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2: Fox News, I'm John Saucier. The United States launching a fresh wave of military strikes against Iranian targets, escalating a conflict that again has closed off some key maritime corridors. President Trump declaring the United States will now act as the guardian of the Hormuz Strait, effectively ending immediate hopes for a peaceful resolution.
3: And then they broke up that deal immediately because they found out there was something in the deal they didn't like. And they're wired differently, and we're not going to put up with it. We are just going forward. We're attacking them tonight.
2: Global oil prices surging more than 9% today's markets reacted to renewed hostilities. After the sudden passing of 71-year-old South Carolina Senator Lindsey Graham, his colleague Senator Tommy Tuberville appeared on Fox Business to reflect on the late senator's legacy.
4: It's a sad day here in the Senate. It's been a sad day the last 2 days. You never know what's going to happen. Life is short.
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5: Mild tonight, lows near 70 with mostly clear skies. A heat dome will continue to move into West Michigan Tuesday and Wednesday. We have a heat advisory Tuesday, plenty of sunshine and high temps near 96. With the bit of humidity that rolls in, it'll feel more like 100 to 103 in spots. Wednesday, 97 degrees, mostly sunny skies. Once again, feeling like 100 to 102. It'll be a great week to head out to the beach. Tracking West Michigan's weather, I'm Storm Team 8 Chief Meteorologist Ellen Baca.
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5: Another round. I'm Lee Silicera, Fox News. Renewed U.S. airstrikes against Iran are not easing up.
6: President Trump informed Congress last week that new military action against Iran has commenced following a brief ceasefire.
7: And we're hitting them very hard, and it'll continue, and we'll see what happens. But we're knocking out all of their offensive capability.
6: President is also reimposing a naval blockade on Iran's ports. Still, he tells me a deal to end the conflict is possible.
7: Yeah, I think a deal is possible. Sure, I do.
6: President Trump says the U.S. will take over the critical Strait of Hormuz and be compensated by countries relying on the narrow waterway.
5: Fox's Jared Halpern at the White House. The U.S. military says the number of dead in the Iran conflict has risen to 14 with the death of a Navy pilot in a helicopter crash earlier this month. The number of wounded now at 414. The Navy initially described the July 1st chopper crash in the Arabian Sea as an emergency landing. The Department of Homeland Security facing intense scrutiny after a man was shot and killed in Maine this morning.
8: Maine Independent Senator Angus King said he was told by Secretary of Homeland Security Mark Wayne Mullen the motorist shot and killed by an ICE agent was not the subject of a federal warrant being executed. The man killed is said to be a Colombian native who moved his car during a confrontation with agents that was deemed provocative.
5: Fox's Colonel Scott. Senator King says he was told the man was ordered to leave the U.S., but at least two advocacy groups say he was legally allowed to work in the U.S. President Trump has reduced the size of two national monuments in Utah. Bear's Ears and Grand Staircase Escalante National Monuments have ancient cliff dwellings and scenic dwellings, as well as coal and uranium deposits that state officials want made available for development. 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
15: Yeah. This is Lee Habib, and this is Our American Stories. And we tell stories about everything here on this show, from the arts to sports and from history to business. And today's feature is from Barry Maguire, the CEO of his third-generation family company, Maguire's, which is the largest car care products company in the country. He told us about purchasing his favorite car, one that he was trying to buy just because he wanted a car from the same year that his family's company was founded, 1901.
16: So I found this 1901 car at an auction. They have these classic car auctions where they sell nothing but old cars. That's where I'll be next week. I'll be at the same where I bought this at. And there's seven other auctions going on at the same time. They're huge, probably $150 million worth of cars will be sold this week in Scottsdale.
17: 164 there now, four. Sold them 163 and a half.
16: It's a crazy marketplace. So I saw this in the brochure, and I decided I'd like to get it. And I was at another auction, and friends that were at the auction where this was, I said, would you buy it for me? But here's my limit. I want to go over this amount. So by the time I get there, they just bought the car, and they paid more than I wanted for it, fortunately, because I wouldn't have bought it. The number one car collector in the world is a guy named Hubert Laumann. He has the Laumann Museum. It's on the grounds of the Queen in The Hague in Holland. The collection itself and the cars and the building, probably worth $1 billion. This guy, he knows every, he is the expert on collector cars. He can buy anything he wants. And he had picked out this car as one he wanted to buy. And it turned out that when he went in to buy it, it just got off the block. He just missed it. I got it. He would have outbid me. He would have got the car, but I got it. So he comes out. He says, who bought this car? He said, Barry. He looked at me and he knows I'm in these kind of cars. I'm not in these cars. He said, Barry, you bought this car? Yeah. And he's looking. He says, oh, I'm so jealous. Oh, this is hilarious. He could buy this with pocket change. I mean, this is a nothing car. He's got cars that are worth 20, whatever, million dollars here. He said, I have this car, but it's not correct. This one's correct. We've since taken this car completely apart, and they talk about numbers matching. This is the real deal. This is all 1901 stuff. The numbers is in all the parts. Everything in this car is original, which makes it a very special car. He says, I have one, but it's not correct. He said, can I take pictures? I'll make some of these parts. I said, of course you can. So he says, so you know about this car? I said, oh, it's a dirty. I'm thinking made in France or something. I don't know. I just want to have a 1901 car. He says, you know what? It has three cylinders. Now, this guy is taller than me, and he's the most passionate car guy I've ever seen. His presentation is just, I love the way he talks. I did a TV show with every car in the collection. This car, it just makes my heart patter. Every car in the collection, he talks to me. He's so personally involved with it. So he's really, so you get the idea. He's, you know why this car has three cylinders? You don't have three cylinders. You have 2, 4, 6, 8. Because of vibration and stuff and balance, you don't have a three-cylinder car. You know why this car has three cylinders? And here he said, oh, you know why this car has three cylinders? I said, no. He looked, he said, what? You don't know why it has three cylinders? I said, no. He said, well, you know they're Christians. Now, he knows I'm a Christian. He's not a Christian. He's a collector. With all this knowledge. He said, well, you know they're Christians. I said, who? He says, the Duryea brothers. Oh, God. Turns out, the Duryea brothers created the first American car, gas-powered car, in the 1800s, 1886. They created the first production car. They're the first company to ever make a second car like the first car. So they have the record of the first production car. They have the record winning the first automobile race. I mean, there's all kinds of history. I didn't know any of this. Anyway, he said, you know they're Christians. I said, who? He says, the Duryea brothers. The Duryea brothers? He says, yeah. He says, in fact, they call themselves Trinitarians. Yeah. He says, and look at this. He says, you know why there's a fish on the side, right? Well, I had looked at that, and I thought, that is the dumbest thing in the world. Why would anybody carve a fish into a car? I mean, that just doesn't make any sense. That's just bizarre. I'll buy it anyway. I don't want to buy it. I just do it, you know. You know why the fish is on the side of the car? Well, it was art. Everything was art. So they put here's the whole tail of the fish, right, elegantly done. He's, you know why they put the fish in the side of the car? And I said, he's buried. He said, the sign of the fish, the early Christians. Are you kidding me? He says, and he comes over to me and he says, do you not know this is the only car ever made to honor God? And I got it. I own it. I mean, can you believe it? So I'm always looking for ways to talk about God in my car guy situation. So every chance I get, they always want to know what kind of cars I have. I got one car, it's really interesting, and I tell them this story. What have I just done? I just told there is a God who works miracles that's central to my life, and I didn't offend anybody. You know, you find ways to share your faith where you don't offend anybody. I think there's about 20 of them in existence, and I think there's only 2 or 3 that are running, but none of them like that.
15: And great job to Monty, who helped us with a piece, and thanks also to Barry Maguire and what passion he has for this car that he just had to own, because he needed a car from 1901, because that's when his family's company was founded, and it turns out he found the only car ever made to honor and celebrate God. What a good story. Barry Maguire's story, his car story, here on Our American Stories.

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0: This is Lee Habib, and this is Our American Stories. Up next, a story from Scott Stewart. Scott's a writing student of our regular contributor, Leslie Leyland Fields. Scott's story today is entitled Waves of Awakening. Take it away, Scott.
14: There are moments in life when the soul stirs and subtle truths come into sharp focus. My spiritual awakening had been unfolding quietly for some time, whispering through everyday experiences. But during a recent 2.4-mile ocean swim, it erupted into full realization. I both knew it was coming and couldn't imagine it, all at the same time. I'm still glowing with God's grace, and I want you to feel it too. My journey started some 16 years earlier in the summer of 2009. I was bankrupt, morally, spiritually, financially. Curled in the fetal position on the kitchen floor, I cried for help. Help arrived in the form of a simple prayer, more of a request. I had been cloaked in a blanket of guilt and shame, of crippling low self-esteem for most of my life. It was what I knew. It was comfortable and warm. But serenity doesn't grow in comfort and warmth. It grows from challenge, from relying on something greater than ourselves. In the face of fear and uncertainty, it all came together this day. It starts with Sean, career Navy guy, beach patrol, open water, a total beast. We graduated high school together. Service connects us, but it's more than that. He's the kind of friend who doesn't listen to excuses, doesn't coddle. He doesn't ask if you're ready. He hit me up. Let's do that Cape May 2.4 mile swim. You and me, we got this. I didn't hesitate. I just said, I'm in. Monday morning, no wishy-washy, no mental gymnastics, just a quiet, grounded truth. This is a thing, and I do this thing. The two-hour drive to Cape May felt like a pilgrimage. I listened to Richard Rohr. His words made me think of my beautiful Aunt Bec. She raised me. She's my reference point for what it means to dedicate your life to God. Not perform it, embody it. Her faith wasn't loud, it was lived. The weather was beautiful. I'd call it perfect. The time came. We were standing at the water's edge, just him and me. Sean stood silent for a moment. Unusual for a guy like him. In that moment, he was reverent. In that silence, something shifted. It was surreal. In that moment, he wasn't just my swim partner. He was my witness. He looked out at the horizon, then back at me. His voice was low and steady. Let's go. We stepped forward together, shoulder to shoulder. The sun was exceptionally bright with not a cloud in the sky. A more perfect day there simply could not be. The water met us with force, waist high and rising. But we didn't flinch. This wasn't about distance. It was about declaration. I am not who I was. I am ready. I know a few things about open water swimming. Enough to know you don't know anything. You can't anticipate the cold. You can't predict the clarity. You don't know if a fish will dart beneath you or if your goggles will fog up in the first 5 minutes. You don't know if your breath will catch or your body will betray you halfway through. All of that, mind noise, a waste of energy. The benchmark was 800 yards. Get there, breathe, relax, control what I can control, attitude and effort. For God's sakes, stay calm. I didn't fight the water, I joined it. The first 800 yards, no checkpoint, just the buzz of my watch. The water was clear, cold, honest. We'd made it past the break and turned right. The waves didn't crash, they pulsed, relentless. From shore, they looked tame. I laugh at myself now, thinking they'd be manageable. This was no easy task. The ocean didn't care about my prep, my mindset, my rituals. It just kept coming, undulating, testing. The water kept rolling. I thought about seasickness, the way the waves tossed me, not violently, but rhythmically, like being rocked by a force that didn't care if I found my balance. But I kept swimming. Despite the chaos, I found rhythm. Sometimes it lasted 5, 6 strokes, then a cross wave would steal it, but I'd find it again. The ocean wasn't punishing me, it was testing me. offering me a chance. And then it hit me. I'm doing it. I'm out here experiencing this. Not watching, not wishing, not talking about it. Living it. About halfway through the swim, the physical challenge of the ocean gave way to a serene clarity. Each breath I took was filled with gratitude. Each movement was purposeful, and my mind was no longer cluttered with worries or doubts. I felt intimately connected to the water. In that moment, I understood how every experience, every struggle, and every joy had led to this exact point. The ocean became a metaphor for the journey of awakening, vast, sometimes turbulent, but always beautiful and full of possibility. We were out here together, not as a teacher and student, not as a Navy swimmer and guard coach, just two men in the water, holding our own. The ocean didn't care who had more experience. It cared who showed up. I wasn't just surviving. I was swimming, matching pace, matching presence. We passed landmarks like mile markers on a pilgrimage. The Grand Hotel, Congress Hall, Convention Hall. Each one a signal. We're moving. We were in it. Way off in the distance, the Cape May Lighthouse stood like a sentinel. Sean pointed toward it. Use that, he said. Sight off that and stay left of the jetties. Just past the second jetty, I turned for shore. I don't know how I got there so fast. Maybe the tides, maybe grace. But there I was, turning toward land. Sean was out of sight, but that didn't matter. It was just me, the ocean, and the final strokes of this epic journey. The waves grew larger as I approached, the kind you see from the shore. But now I was meeting them from the other side. I tried to catch one. Too big, too strong. They rolled under me, past me, indifferent. I was a speck in their ocean. And then, done. I did it. Since that swim, every day feels imbued with meaning. I carry within me the lessons of the waves, resilience, surrender, and trust. My spiritual awakening continues to evolve, but it was in the water, surrounded by nature's power and beauty, that I finally realized its depth and significance.

0: and a terrific job on the production, editing, and storytelling by our own Monty Montgomery and Reagan Habib. And a special thanks to Scott Stewart and, as always, Leslie Leyland Fields for doing what she does, which is get people to tell their stories. And she's been one of our best storytellers, too, from Kodiak Island, Alaska. And what a story we heard here. The ocean became a metaphor for my awakening. I was not in the water holding my own. I wasn't merely surviving. I was swimming. And indeed, during that swim came a spiritual awakening. And this is why we love so many Americans, our encounters with nature, stripping away everything else and just leaning on God and feeling and seeing God all around us. The story of Scott Stewart, Waves of Awakening, here on Our American Stories.
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0: 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And we tell stories about everything here on this show, including your story. Send them to OurAmericanStories.com. They're some of our favorites. Our next story comes to us from a man who's simply known as the History Guy. His videos are watched by hundreds of thousands of people of all ages on YouTube. The History Guy is also heard here on Our American Stories. You've heard the History Guy tell the story of the only woman to be awarded the Medal of Honor. Today, the History Guy remembers a desperate attempt to rescue soldiers besieged by Apache Indians, which resulted in the first Medal of Honor by date of action and starts the Apache War. Here's the History Guy.
16: The Medal of Honor is the highest award for valor to be offered to members of the United States Armed Forces. It is so prestigious that President Harry Truman was famously quoted as saying that he would rather have won the Medal of Honor than been President of the United States. The medal was created in 1862, but it was possible to nominate people for actions that occurred in the past, and that meant there were actually Medals of Honor awarded for events that occurred before the Medal of Honor was created. And so it is that the earliest event for which a Medal of Honor was awarded occurred before the medal was created, and actually even before the Civil War, for which the Medal of Honor was created. And it all has to do with an event that is almost forgotten, and yet still extremely important to American history, and still controversial today. The Medal of Honor that was awarded to Assistant Surgeon Bernard Irwin, the first chronologically by date of action Medal of Honor to be awarded, is history that deserves to be remembered. The peoples known as the Apache are a people indigenous to the southwestern United States. The Apache were generally an independent people who lived in family clusters of extended family. This was important in terms of their relationships with other peoples, in that different family groups operated more or less independently, and so different bands might have different relationships with their neighbors. Food was largely derived from hunting and gathering, as well as trade. One part of the culture was that the Apache tended to use the practice of raiding as a way of supplementing their diet. In general, the Apache distinguished raiding for economic purposes from raiding for war. They did not think of economic raiding as an act of war, and it usually occurred with small bands with specific purpose. Raiding for war included larger numbers of raiders and was usually done for the purpose of retribution. And, as part of that, the Apache treatment of prisoners could include brutal torture. Apache conflict with Spanish settlers began nearly as early as the two came into contact in the 16th century. As part of the long conflict, the Spanish built a series of fortifications along the frontier to protect from Apache raids. These were called presidios, and they eventually became the centerpieces of major modern cities like San Antonio, Texas, Santa Fe, New Mexico, and Tucson, Arizona. Conflict with Americans started with the Mexican-American War, and after much of northern Mexico was ceded to the United States after the war, the increasing number of American settlers traveling down the Santa Fe Trail caused conflict. It was amid ongoing tensions and raiding from both sides that, in January of 1861, a group of Apaches raided a farmstead in southern Arizona owned by a rancher named John Ward, taking some livestock and capturing Ward's 12-year-old stepson, Felix. Ward traveled to the nearby army outpost of Fort Buchanan and complained to the fort commander, Lieutenant Colonel Pitcairn Morrison of the U.S. 7th Infantry. Morrison dispatched Company C of the 7th Infantry under 2nd Lieutenant George Bascom, a West Point graduate, to retrieve the missing boy. As they picked up the trail from the raiders, it appeared to lead towards the Chiricahua Mountains, leading Bascom to conclude that the Chiricahua Apache, whose chief was named Cochise, had been responsible for the raid. While Bascom's assumption that the Chiricahua had done the raid was understandable, it was incorrect, and that was a mistake that would prove critical. On February 3rd, Bascom and his party camped near an overland mail station, and Bascom sent a message to Cochise, asking him to come in for a talk. Cochise, along with several members of his family, came to the camp to talk. At this point, neither side was expecting a violent confrontation. Bascom demanded that Cochise return the kidnapped boy. Cochise denied knowing of the kidnapping, but offered to find the boy. Assuming that Cochise was being evasive, Bascom tried to take Cochise and his party hostage until the boy and the cattle could be returned. But Cochise managed to escape by pulling out a knife and cutting a hole in the tent in which they were eating and running away. The rest of his party, however, was taken hostage. Bascom and his 65 men returned to the Overland Mail Station, which they fortified using wagons and grain and flour sacks. Bascom noted with dismay that more Apaches seemed to be arriving and he was besieged. While they had food, water from the spring was more than a half mile away. Cochise managed to capture some Overland Mail employees and offered to trade them for his captured family members, but Bascom refused unless they returned the kidnapped boy. The problem was that Cochise did not have the boy, who had been kidnapped by a different group of Apaches. On February 7th, a group of Cochise's Apache attacked a group of Bascom's men who were taking their mules to the spring for water. One Overland Mail employee was killed and most of the mules were taken. Bascom came to the conclusion that he was surrounded by as many as 500 Apache and was in danger of attack, and so he decided to send out two scouts to sneak through the lines and seek help from Fort Buchanan. The messengers arrived at Fort Buchanan on the evening of the 8th, and Assistant Surgeon Bernard John Dowling Irwin offered to take the only troops available, 11 men of Company H of the 7th Infantry, to assist Bascom. On the way, Irwin and his small group encountered some Apache with stolen cattle and managed to capture three Apache braves and several cattle. When Irwin's party arrived at Bascom's camp on the 10th, the cattle provided much-needed beef. Irwin would later be presented the Medal of Honor for his actions, volunteering to lead the party and capturing the Apache and cattle despite having such a small force. By date of action, it is the earliest Medal of Honor to have been awarded. Eventually, 70 more men of the 1st Dragoons arrived as well, and the group may have been helped in that a company of the 8th Infantry, marching 15 miles away and apparently unaware of Bascom's predicament, may have been interpreted by the Apaches planning to attack their flank. Somewhere between February 14th and 16th, the Apaches slipped away, killing their prisoners and leaving them for Bascom to find. In a decision that is controversial to this day, the American officers decided to execute their hostages, the three braves that Irwin had captured and the three that Bascom had taken, although they did release the women and children from Cochise's party. This turned out to be a grave error, as the three Apache that Bascom had captured were Cochise's brother and nephews. The decision to execute those men turned the Apache anger from Mexico to the United States and sparked the Apache Wars, which would last for more than two decades and cost thousands of lives. One of the most controversial aspects of the so-called Bascom affair was how much Lieutenant Bascom had to do with the decision to execute the Apache prisoners. Bascom is usually presented as the villain whose miscalculation started a bloody war, but actually of the four officers that were there, two from the 1st Dragoons, Assistant Surgeon Irwin, and Bascom, Bascom was the junior of the four, and records discovered since suggest that he was the only one of the four to raise objections to the execution. In fact, the order for the execution seems to have come from Assistant Surgeon Irwin. The records from the Bascom affair have largely been lost, as Fort Buchanan was abandoned at the start of the Civil War and Bascom's original port was apparently destroyed. George Bascom himself died leading a company of the 7th Infantry in the Battle of Del Verde in February of 1862, part of the far western theater of the U.S. Civil War. Assistant Surgeon Irwin served throughout the Civil War and eventually achieved the rank of colonel before retiring. He received the Medal of Honor for actions that occurred in February of 1861, 33 years later, in 1894, shortly before his retirement. Cochise turned out to be one of the Army's most skilled adversaries, but eventually he did agree to live peacefully on a reservation, and he died of natural causes in 1874. One of the most surprising turns in the Bascom affair has to do with the captured boy, Felix Ward. Long thought to have been killed, it turns out that he had been captured by a group of Pima Apache, with whom Cochise was unrelated, and raised by them. He later served with the U.S. Army as an Apache scout, using the name Mickey Fee. The Bascom affair was one of many examples where inexperienced officers on the frontier made missteps that resulted in conflict. And that nearly forgotten event on the border between the United States and Mexico in February of 1861, which sparked the bloody Apache Wars, which actually continued clear into the 20th century, is a good example of what can happen when there's a clash of cultures, and possibly the inevitable result of American westward expansion. It is history that deserves to be remembered.
0: And great job, as always, by Greg Hengler. And a special thanks to the History Guy. And if you want more stories of forgotten history, please subscribe to his YouTube channel, The History Guy. History deserves to be remembered. The story of the first Medal of Honor recipient in American history, here on Our American Stories.

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24: And we return to Our American Stories. And up next, we're going to hear from Ryan Stewart, who's been on our show before and told us the story of how he became a professional dog walker in New York City. Today, Ryan shares with us the importance of simply helping other people. Ryan struggled with addiction for a majority of his life, and it was only through the help of others that he was able to come out on the other side. Here's Ryan with his story.
25: I suppose I could say I used to be an alcoholic, but supposedly that means you're an alcoholic for the rest of your life. So if you're reflective, you can look back and you can see the markers that were always there. Like when we got introduced to beer in the seventh grade, who was the one kid who drank too much and acted like a fool? It was me. Right? Like, all the other kids seemed to be able to, like, get drunk or whatever and not destroy anything. So the markers were always there that alcohol wasn't good for me. But I didn't really totally spiral out of control until, like, maybe in my 30s. I drank too much, but I somehow was what's called functional. And then I slowly start drinking more, and I start drinking more. And then when I get in trouble drinking, you know what I mean? Like, let's say I'll get in a bar fight, you know, I'll get arrested or something like that. Then I have that to deal with, that type of shame, you know? And then, so that adds to it. I was in a dark place, you know, drinking and drugging and not liking myself. And then I got these ideas that happiness was maybe being famous or rich. And I was in a haze, like, for decades, you know, like trying to be an actor and a dancer. The reason I wanted to be a dancer was because I watched females when they watched guys who moved well, and they liked guys who could move well. So I'm like, okay, I'll be a dancer. And so New York City is the center of the dance world, and so that's where I'm going to go. So I came to New York City very quickly, and I decided to go to this Alvin Ailey school, and I got a scholarship there. I was pretty good. I was whacked out flexible, which helps, you know. Then I talked with my primary ballet teacher, who was David Howard, and another mentor I had named Hillary Cartwright, and they're like, well, we know Benjamin Hark Harvey over at Juilliard, you know, he's the director of the dance program. And so they sent me over there. I got to meet him, and then I started doing the interview, you know, the process to matriculate into Juilliard. I was taking an adult ballet class at night, because, you know, you take the professional classes during the day, but if you're studying and you want to be the best, you keep on taking classes all day long. And so at night, the adults came in, and one of them was a doctor, and she noticed this bulge from my neck. And she said, why don't you come in let me check that out for you. And I laughed it off. I said, oh, you know, like, I don't have any money, you know, I don't have any money or any insurance. And she said, don't worry about that. I went to her hospital, and she somehow waved me through everything. You know what I mean? Like, I just went in and got a chest x-ray and was out in a busy hospital with no insurance and no money. And that night I was taking class. And then the pianist stayed and played for me so I could do, like, practicing, you know, big movements. And she came in with the big yellow envelope, you know, that has my chest x-ray. And she said, I think you better sit down. And that's when I got my cancer diagnosis. And she said, we're going in tomorrow to Memorial. I know someone at Memorial Sloan Kettering. And she got me into the best hospital, like, in the country for cancer. So I did 14 months of chemotherapy, you know, lost all my hair. But it was probably the happiest time of my life. It might seem odd to be diagnosed with cancer and have it the happiest time of your life, but I didn't have to worry about becoming something, about being successful. You know, that pressure, that, you know, what am I supposed to do with my life? Who am I supposed to make happy? I didn't have to worry about any of that. I just had to go to sleep at night and get better. And all that's what everyone told me. You know, the doctor's like, you know, just get better. And that made my life really simple. All the nurses and doctors knew me, you know. It's like Cheers, like everyone knows your name there. It was a happy time in my life. It was a lot different, yeah, like from having everyone care about you to taking SSI, you know, because I was disabled due to my treatment, and I was still getting some checks for it. And one of my friends says, how could you take that money? Look at you. You look like you can work. And he shamed me, and he was right. You know, I could work. And so the next interview at the office, when they ask you, like, are you feeling bad? You know, like, blah, blah, how do you feel? The guy sort of encouraged me, you know, to, like, keep the checks coming. You know, he says, you're only, like, a few months out from cancer treatment. You know what I mean? And I said, no, like, I don't want any more checks. I can work. And he was in disbelief, like, in disbelief. But my friend had shamed me. And so I took myself off SSI. And, you know, that's the contrast of, like, everyone caring for you to having, like, your friend saying, you're a lazy bum. You can't take money. You can work. When I left the hospital, my doctor said, you cannot, because you took a cardiotoxin as one of your chemotherapies. You cannot lift really, really heavy weights, and you cannot take drugs that accelerate your heart rate. So I disliked myself so much that I joined CrossFit. That's weightlifting for crazy people. And I became a cocaine addict. So that's how much I loved myself. For a lot of people, it's something really terrible happens, like they get a DUI and they go to jail for the first time in their life and they're shocked out of it. You know, like some one moment happens to them. For me, it wasn't like that. It was just like, at one point, I just thought to myself, there's nothing left of me. Like, I'm just a tumbleweed now, just blowing in the wind. There's nothing left to me. And I knew it was time to quit. There's a reason people don't quit, even though they're ruining their lives and they're killing themselves. It's not easy to quit. The first 90 days, that was the hardest thing I've ever done, going 90 days without drugs or alcohol. I always thought, like, you see people accept awards or whatever, or talk about their career and how, like, they worked so hard and, you know, they did a lot on their own, blah, blah, blah. That wouldn't be what I say. I would be saying, like, every step of the way, someone helped me. I didn't do anything alone. You know, it's like the Peloton, you know? The beauty of the Peloton, which is a group of riders, when you watch the Tour de France, it just pulls the people in the front.

0: yourself being alone. You're in the moment with another human being. Through, let's say, a lifetime of messing up and just face planting right into the pavement and really having a miserable life that I brought upon myself, I somehow retain the ability to learn from it. Like, I learned from this, and I've had fantasies before about being rich and famous and wearing nice clothes and having a nice car, and you know what? It's not me. I was able, with God's grace, to remember who I truly was at the core. And I only made it out by letting other people help me.
1: And a beautiful job on the production by Madison. And a special thanks to Ryan Stewart for bearing just about everything. He talked about his early time and struggles, bar fights, and of course arrests. And that's a struggle. When it starts hitting arrests, you're in trouble. I was in a dark place. I was drinking and drugging. By the way, it simultaneously had this tremendous talent. You don't just stumble into Alvin Ailey and Juilliard. We have some people here who've been involved in the New York theater and know what those institutions are. And this is the best of the best of the world. And there's this lady who notices something wrong with this young man. And she's a doctor. And as he said, she just waved me through everything. And the cancer diagnosis came, and he said it was the happiest time of his life because he wasn't working on anything else but being better. And then, of course, he just kept going until he hit bottom. And that's what happens. And then the pathway back, serving others, getting out of yourself, getting great people around you. We love to tell stories of hope like this, redemption like this, and God's grace, as he said, in the end, and feeling gratitude for who you are and where you are in life. Ryan Stewart's life, we love stories like this here on Our American Stories.
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8: Tankers attacked in the Strait of Hormuz. I'm Lisa Lacera, Fox News. The UAE says one person was killed, eight others hurt in the attack. Well, authorities in Bahrain are also reporting missile strikes following a new round of attacks on Iran from the U.S. President Trump spoke about it from the White House this afternoon.
9: We're doing another very major attack tonight. They want to make a deal. They came back. We made a deal 2 days ago, and they want to make a deal. They've been negotiating for 47 years. But nobody's ever hit them militarily.
8: The president said the U.S. will take over the strait and be compensated by countries who use it. Darlene Graham Nordone, the sister of late Senator Lindsey Graham, will serve in her brother's Senate seat temporarily.
10: I want to thank the governor for selecting me to serve the remainder of Lindsey's term. It is such an honor. Lindsey has always been there for me, and now I will be there for him.
8: Darlene Graham Nordone will serve until August when the state holds a special election to select a new nominee. Lindsey Graham died unexpectedly over the weekend. He was 71. A federal judge has tossed a lawsuit President Trump filed against the IRS.
11: Judge Kathleen Williams not only ruled a lawsuit against the Internal Revenue Service was filed for improper purposes, but she also is recommending sanctions and disciplinary action for attorneys involved. President Trump sued the IRS over his leaked tax returns, suit that was settled in May with the creation of a since-abandoned Justice Department compensation fund and immunity for ongoing tax audits. But Judge Williams says since President Trump controls the actions of both the IRS and Justice Department litigation strategy, he improperly employed the lawsuit to justify a particular award in the matter.
8: Fox's Jared Halpern at the White House. 12 states challenge Paramount's takeover of Warner Brothers Discovery, saying the merger would extinguish competition. 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
18: Great radio stations across the land, along with Sam and Polo. It is the Joe Pags Show. Thanks a lot for stopping. They always catch Polo turning his TV on. Polo, it's like an everyday thing. Like your head was, this time your head was back and he's leaning out of the chair and everything else. But listen, thank God Polo's back today. Am I right, Sam?
19: 100%. I don't have to worry about the music. Polo's got it.
18: Polo is the man, so we're glad that he's back. All right, so I'm just hanging out over the weekend. And if you follow me over on the social media, you see that I'm posting shorts all over the place. We're putting up all sorts of long form videos, body cam videos. I'm trying everything I can, interviews, whatever you guys want. And out of the blue, I'm like, this is not true. This can't be true. I get this notification that Lindsey Graham died. And I didn't know before this that Lindsey Graham, the senator from South Carolina, was 71. I assumed he was mid-60s, something like that. Early 70s is not surprising. But he's not a guy that I thought to myself, he's probably not going to be around much longer. I had no idea that he went to Ukraine the other day. Sam, did we even know that he went to Ukraine?
19: Apparently it was a secret trip.
18: I mean, we had no idea. So I guess if it's a secret trip, that's why we wouldn't know. That just actually makes sense.
19: Yeah.
18: But for me, I did not think that he's on the way out. Now, I'm going to give you the actual update from the medical examiner as to what allegedly happened to Lindsey Graham. We will get into with Kay Hill later on some thought process about he was just in Ukraine and what happens now. We also have Nancy Mason. She's District 1 Republican, great state of South Carolina, who knew Lindsey Graham very, very well. Literally, she says he was a mentor to her. And we also heard word from President Trump that he and Lindsey Graham were talking like an hour or two before he died about how he's going to get the Save America Act done and updating the president on how the Ukraine trip went. So this thing was completely out of the blue. Nobody saw this coming. And I'm just going to give you the very latest that we have in front of me from PBS News. Now, I have not read this story, so it could be something else. Hopefully, it's just the nuts and bolts. Sammy, it appears to be just the latest on what happened to Lindsey Graham.
19: Yes, and what comes next for South Carolina.
18: Okay, and I did do a video, for those of you who watch me over on the social media, I did a video on exactly how it works in South Carolina. Now, Nancy Mace tells me something I did not know. I thought Lindsey Graham's term went until the end of 2028. She says he was up for re-election this year. Did we know that?
19: I did not know that, but I mean, honestly, I'm in Texas, so I wasn't 100% aware of what's going on.
18: Do me a favor, as I'm reading this, and maybe they actually will mention it here, just check and make sure, because I thought that his seat was up at the end of 28 and that he was good until then. His sister has been appointed, by the way, to complete this year. And there is going to be a special election. There is going to be a primary, which is what the special election is. They will have the actual general on November 3rd to decide who takes his place. Lindsey Graham likely died after aorta tear, preliminary medical exam finds. This is from, again, PBS. Out of Washington, Senator Lindsey Graham, one of President Trump's closest allies in Congress, who traveled the globe to advocate for a more aggressive U.S. foreign policy, died after a tear in his aorta, according to a preliminary medical examiner finding shared by his office. The tear in the inner wall of the aorta, called an aorta dissection, was related to the hardening of Graham's arteries. An official cause of death will be disclosed after toxicology and microscopic testing. Graham, a prominent South Carolina Republican and former Air Force lawyer who served in Congress for more than three decades, had turned 71 years old just 2 days before dying on Saturday night. His office had originally said he suffered from a brief and sudden illness. Trump, who talked to Graham frequently, said he was like a member of a family, or of the family. It's very tough. He said on NBC's Meet the Press that Graham had called him on Saturday night after returning from a trip to Ukraine and sounded a little bit tired, but perfect. The president ordered that flags across the country be flown at half staff until next Saturday evening. A noted foreign policy hawk, Graham was one of the most influential figures in Washington on international affairs, and he advised Trump on matters such as the Iran war and Russia. On Friday, Graham had announced an agreement with Trump administration to move forward on a package of Russia sanctions. As chairman of the Senate Budget Committee, Graham also had a central role during Trump's second term as Republicans pushed major legislation on party line votes while holding a narrow 53-47 majority in the chamber. Let me see if I can, the complicated relationship, blah, blah, blah, led the Senate, Bob, irreplaceable. Okay, here's what happens now. Graham won 57% of the GOP vote in South Carolina's primary in June and was up against Democrat Annie Andrews, a pediatrician, and several minor party and independent candidates in November. His death will likely prompt a scramble to fill a rare open seat in the Senate. A number of Republican names began circulating as possible replacements to serve out the rest of Graham's term, including three candidates who fell short of the party's nomination for governor this year, Representative Nancy Mace, Representative Ralph Norman, and Lieutenant Governor Pamela Yvette. Not sure. Also in the mix is Representative Russell Fry, who was elected to the House in 2022. Okay, that's the update. So, Sam, I don't really need your help on that. Nancy Mace is right.
19: Right. Yes.
18: And I don't know why I thought it was 28, but I'm glad to know that it is, in fact, the end of this year. He was up for re-election, so the person who wins this year will get a full six-year term. I originally thought that it would be a two-year term to fill the rest of his term, and then we would get somebody to run for a full 6 years. Is Nancy Mace up for this job? Sam, what do you think?
19: 100% yes.
18: Paula, what do you think?
13: Sure.
18: She gives me the answer. We've got her. They got her on the program today. She will be bottom of next hour about Lindsey Graham. I didn't know what their relationship was. I assumed they knew each other, obviously, because they're both from South Carolina. Nancy Mace is a representative now. She finishes at the end of this year. She decided not to run for re-election for that seat, District 1 Republican, great state of South Carolina, because she herself, when she was elected, originally said, I believe in term limits, and I'm not going to continue when term limits are happening. So, I mean, that's awesome. It's awesome because she's a person of her word. You have to apply, I think, by next Monday, if you want to be in this special election, this primary, whatever it is. Because, again, remember, the primary's already happened. Lindsey Graham was the Republican nominee, and then this other person, Annie whoever, was the Democrat. Not a really big chance for a Democrat to get that seat. Trust me when I say a bunch of Democrat money will be dumped into that state now. Nancy Mace is somebody who's being talked about, but she gives a pretty definitive answer in our interview coming up next hour. Don't miss that. John Thune, the Senate Majority Leader today, came out and he spoke about this, and it's a really long soundbite, so I probably won't give you all of it, but I do want to give you some reflections from the Senate, because again, keep in mind, this wasn't some long illness. This wasn't Lindsey's fighting fill-in-the-blank, you know, ailment. This was, he was in Ukraine one day, talked to the president that night before he died, I mean, that very night, a couple hours before, about Save America Act, about what happened in Ukraine, about Russian sanctions, a couple hours later, he's dead.
13: Mr. President, I come to the floor today with a heavy heart. I look to my right, and I see a desk, which we in the Senate refer to and know as the John Calhoun desk. It's covered with a black shroud, and on that top of that shroud is a bowl of white roses. That, Mr. President, is Lindsey Graham's desk. It's difficult to believe that Lindsey Graham is no longer here with us, that we won't run into him at a meeting today or share a joke with him at this afternoon's vote. The halls of the Senate already feel empty without him. And I know I'm not alone in that feeling. He was a friend to so many of us on both sides of the aisle. And I know that I'm not the only one who finds it difficult to imagine the Senate without Lindsey Graham. Mr. President, the events of Lindsey's life have been well documented over the past couple of days. His humble beginnings in South Carolina, sharing a single room with the rest of his family behind his family's bar. His guardianship of his younger sister, Darlene, after the untimely death of their parents. His long service in the Air Force, the South Carolina Air National Guard, and the Air Force Reserve. His career in politics, first as a member of the South Carolina House of Representatives, then as a member of the U.S. House of Representatives, where I served with him for 6 years, and then in the Senate, where he was just completing his fourth term. In the Senate, Lindsey distinguished himself as a staunch conservative and a fierce advocate for South Carolina, but also as someone who was willing to work across the aisle to find common ground and to reach solutions. A lawyer by trade, he serves as chairman of the Senate Judiciary Committee from 2019 to 2021, where he helped confirm a Supreme Court justice and numerous federal judges, the kind of judges who believe in following the law and the Constitution instead of legislating policy from the bench.
18: I mean, if you think about it, without Lindsey Graham advocating as hard as he did, you probably don't have a Justice Kavanaugh. Because remember, Kavanaugh was under attack by the left big time, and because of his advocacy, he ended up getting the seat.
13: Most of all, of course, Mr. President, Lindsey was known for his national security and foreign policy work. There was no bigger believer in America's role in the world. He was confident that the United States could be a force for good, and he gave everything he had to ensuring that we would be. He was a friend and defender of freedom-loving peoples all over the world. He stood with the Ukrainian people in their fight against Russian aggression, and he died with his boots on, having just returned from a trip to Ukraine, his 10th. He believed fiercely in the importance of a strong national defense, in ensuring that our country and our military men and women were always prepared to deter and defeat any threat. But while there was always a lot made of his support for American hard power, he was also a big believer in the use of soft power. Economic, diplomatic, and political solutions to the world's problems. I was fortunate to travel with him all over the world, including to Israel after Hamas's October 7th attack. And I saw firsthand the work that he did to promote American security and the security of freedom-loving peoples around the globe. And of course, I don't need to tell anyone in this body that Lindsey was fearless in his commitment to the causes that he espoused. It didn't matter to him whether he would catch flack on an issue. He was undaunted by the politics if he believed he was right on the principle. Senator, warrior, patriot, statesman.
18: Along with really glowing reviews like that and memorials like that, which was well-deserved. The guy had been in the Senate, 24 years, something like that, and was a representative before that, did not die with a huge net worth. I think I saw $1.5 million, which for somebody who's 71 years old who is very accomplished as a lawyer and so on, I mean, you hear people in the House and in the Senate being worth $250 million, something like that. So certainly well-deserved memorial. Now, I had never had Lindsey Graham on, and Sam and I talked about this a couple of times over the years. I just really wasn't that interested because I was having a hard time coming to terms with, you know, why did he want to say things like, we should take Putin out, and you know, Russia's bad, we should go to our, take out. I thought that he was more of a war hawk than I would want to be myself. But that doesn't take away from his accomplishments at all. What bothered me greatly over the weekend was that immediately upon the notification that he died, the guy's got family members who love him. He's got friends that love him. He's a guy who served in the House of Representatives and then the Senate for a very long time. A staunch conservative, certainly, but he's a guy that, you know, went back and forth with Trump in 2016. Remember, Trump put out his phone number once, and Graham, you know, on video was beating the hell out of his phone with a bat or something because of how dumb he thought it all was. But here's a guy that has a legacy of being pro-America, and we love America. And, you know, you can complain about some of his politics, his policies, his thought processes, but the stuff that I saw, you know, Sam, I must have blocked, I got to think it's probably 500 people over the weekend on X just for the disgusting things they said.
19: They were so gross, and I know you're not on Reddit, and I am, just to see the other side. They are just dancing around this gentleman's grave. It's disgusting.
18: It is. It is. It's horrible. And it, you know, let the body cool first. You know, give it a few days. The fact that they were so Bobby Badass when, you know, they were literally keyboard warriors who were not even giving their names and their faces. I was like, if you follow me and you finding time right now, a couple hours after his death, to denigrate Lindsey Graham, that's an easy block. And like somebody I've actually had on the show was like, well, then block me, B. And then I did.
19: Wow.
18: Just dumb. So you can disagree with his politics. You can question his policies. I'm down for that. And we can have that discussion. But what is your thought process on eulogizing somebody who served the country, who served South Carolina, where we're heard on three stations, where the people of South Carolina really, really believed in this guy? Then you start hearing about his humble beginnings and his parents died and he raised his own sister who's now filling the seat. We'll have that story when we come back. His sister has been named by Henry McMaster, the governor of South Carolina, as his replacement until the end of the year. So I want your thoughts. 833-JOE-PAGS, 833-563-7247, joepags.com. Sad information that we all gathered over the weekend. I could not believe that happened. And yes, of course, there are conspiracy theories out there. Did Russia have something to do with it? Ukraine have something to do with it? Iran have something to do with it? Iran just recently put out this, Iran just recently put out this, this list of people they wanted dead. And he was like on the top of the list. You know, it starts to make you think, all right, so what's the story there? What's the story? 833-JOE-PAGS, 833-563-7247, joepags.com. 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We're back after this.
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21: To say it to me, in my community, I built a community on X. It's 289,000 followers, whatever. Those people are in my community. They're the ones that follow me. I follow some of them back. Do you have some unadulterated right to go into my group on X and say anything you want because of free speech? Sam? She's on the phone. Paula, what do you think? Do you have the unmitigated right to say whatever you want in my house?
22: I would say no. I would look at it just like a store. Like, you have the right to serve that person or not. And if you choose not to, then they got to go.
21: It's a great analogy. If you walk into my store privately owned, yes, I welcomed you in, but if you walk in and start telling me how, like screaming at the top of your lungs, how my stuff stinks compared to the competition, you don't have that right. I have every right to ask you to leave. So at the end of the day, if you think that's what free speech is, you're confused. Now, did you have to like Lindsey Graham? No. Did I block people who just said I wasn't a fan? I didn't like how he was a war hawk. I didn't block them. But people were saying the most disgusting, vile, in the gutter things about the guy who just died. It was very strange to me. This is what Henry McMaster did, the governor of the great state of South Carolina, today. After Lindsey Graham passed away, he now, this governor, has the job of appointing the replacement.
1: Today, under the law, it's my duty to an honor to name someone to serve in the place of this irresistible man, this irreplaceable man, this extraordinary man.
21: I don't want to be a jerk. I don't think you meant to say irresistible. I'm just going to put it out there. I think you meant to say irreplaceable the first time. He does coverage fine, but I don't think he meant to say irresistible.
1: For the remainder of his term, Lindsay took care of his little sister in years long departed. It's my honor to ask his little sister, Darlene Graham, to finish his work for him now.
21: There you go. So his sister is going to now finish the term, which ends at the end of December. Actually, it ends on like January 2nd. I think the new Senate and the new House will be seated on January 3rd. So she'll now finish. I do ask Nancy Mace about an hour from now. I do ask her, is this something you think that his sister might continue? Do you know his sister? And she gives a pretty interesting answer. A lot of other people have been mentioned about possible replacements. But again, the way it's going to work is you've got to apply for that job. You've got to apply to run by 1 week from today. I think that's what it is. I think she said it's a week. And then August 3rd is the actual, election, the primary. Now, I'm guessing you already have the person on the left, the Annie, whoever the hell she is, who has no chance. Now you'll decide who's going to be on the right. Interesting, his sister is not political as far as I understand, but one would assume that she knows exactly what he wanted to get done, and she's going to vote accordingly from now until the end of the year. And then Stephen Miller, of course, special advisor to President Trump, had this to say about Lindsey Graham.
2: To know Lindsey was to know sincerity. We all know Lindsey over the years had fights with the base and fights with conservatives. The fact that he came to be one of the most important allies of Trump and Trumpism and MAGA made it an even greater testament to his character, because it showed that unlike so many people, as I said in my post, Lindsey believed to his core in the wisdom and virtue and judgment of the people, and he was open to learning and embracing new thoughts and new ideas as an elder statement in the party. And by the way, as I told Lindsey, we learned so much from him. We learned so much from Lindsey with his passion, his conviction, and his belief in the greatness.
21: There you go. He believed in the country for sure. For me, there was too much of this warmongering, but it doesn't make him a bad person. It makes him somebody I disagree with on a couple of issues. On most of everything else, I probably agree with the guy. But we did not have him on the program, and we didn't really pursue it. But still extremely sad to see him go. And here's somebody who really does believe, or did believe, in the United States of America and its promise and so on. So his sister takes over now. She'll be in that seat until the end of the year. Next January, a new senator will be selected from South Carolina. And I'm thinking it probably will be whoever the Republican is. And it's a good assumption to also say this, whoever President Trump decides is going to be that person probably will end up being that person. That's why Nancy Mace did not finish in first place for the governor's race, because Trump was endorsing somebody else and literally was saying negative things about her. So that actually I'm hedging my bets a little bit as to whether Nancy Mace could in fact jump in the race and do something. If she doesn't have the support of President Trump, then she probably wouldn't have that chance, but you'll hear her talk about it next hour. 833-JOE-PAGS, 833-563-7247, joepags.com. Your thoughts about Lindsey Graham, the senator, the work that he did and didn't do, whether you were down with what he was trying to get done, and the fact that, I mean, I'm guessing everybody was startled overnight on the weekend. What do you want to see happen going forward? Do you fear that the Democrats now, or the DSA, even worse, can jump into that race and do something? Let me go to Jay, who's in Minnesota. Jay, what's on your mind? Hi.
4: Hey, Joe. Back to the people who are calling in and saying that you can't take away their right to speak. It's so often that the people on the left get this wrong, and they believe that the Constitution granted and the government granted rights to people, and it couldn't be any more wrong.
21: Right.
4: The Constitution clearly acknowledges we have these rights by birth. The government can't take them away. Neither you nor I are the government. You want to show up to my work or to my home, and I don't want to hear what you got to say, I'm going to tell you you got to go.
21: Yes.
4: I don't have to listen to it. I'm not the government. I can tell you I don't want to do it.
21: Yes, 1,000%. Very well said, Jay. Thank you, out of Minnesota. Open line now, 833-JOE-PAGS, 833-563-7247, joepags.com. Keep in mind, the Constitution is a document of restrictions on the government. It is not a document that says what our rights are. It says what they can't do to our rights. The rights are given by the Creator. If you don't believe in the Creator, they're given by natural law, human law. The government may not take away these five things in the First Amendment. They may not infringe upon this thing in the Second Amendment. They may not just go down the list. They can't surveil and illegally, you know, search your stuff via the Fourth Amendment without probable cause and a warrant. So the idea that I can't tell you get off my timeline on Twitter or X is really kind of stupid. Stupid! It just is. It's just kind of dumb. It doesn't make a whole lot of sense. What does the face of the Senate look like now? Because all of a sudden, you've got Lindsey Graham is out. His sister is in, so that number will be covered. But what about Mitch McConnell? Another so-called Republican voice. Sam, did you see this over on the social media? With the announcement of Lindsey Graham's death, suddenly a picture was, and I wonder, you're a great photographer. Can you go Thank look you. At that picture of Mitch it. McConnell and his wife right. sitting in the hospital? Yeah. And he's like, you know, yeah. smiling and whatever else.
5: Yeah.
21: Can you look yeah. at it? Is there a chance that that's
5: I'll
21: not real?
5: I mean, I'll look at it with a more distinct eye, but why would they post that if it wasn't real? But the funny part is that a lot of people are taking that and then like adding AI God. To it. And he's like God. Dancing around it's and it's like weird. It's
21: I've
5: like,
21: seen
5: come on,
21: that. It's
5: really?
21: So weird. It really is. Do me yeah. a favor and grab yeah. that picture of he and his wife. Somebody Cho. I forget her first name, but the question was, why would she have gone to China when he was like horribly ill? And she did. She went to China. Nobody knows why. And then this picture is released not long after the announcement of the death of Lindsey Graham, almost as if to tell Republican voters and conservatives in America, don't worry, McConnell's okay. Now, McConnell's got to show back up, I think, by this week. Is it this week? Because they're back in session today, obviously. And I'm guessing McConnell did not show up today. Now, if they drag this out until August 3rd, then there will not be a special election to replace Mitch McConnell, even if he can't finish out the year. I don't know what his health status is. I know that they released this cheesy picture, and I'm like, Mitch McConnell has not looked that smiley and that aware in a very, very long time. Are you looking at it, Sam? Can you see the picture?
5: I am. I mean, to be honest with you, even as a photographer, you can deep fake things or AI things that look photorealistic. So there's always like at this point on social media, there's always a chance that it is AI, just to be totally clear. But I don't think this is AI just because there's so many things that I could point out that just look like a regular photo. And I think it's a genuine photo.
21: All right. Listen, if I need expertise on pictures, you're who I'm going to, so I'm going to take your word for it.
5: Mm-hmm.
21: You know, the Republican Party is under attack right now, whether by natural causes or by outside entities. It's under attack. You had a 53-47. Now you've got a 53-47 still, but McConnell's not voting, so it's more like a 52-47. You've got reliable rhinos that will not vote for President Trump's agenda, so that's going to be a problem already. The Democrats think that they can grab some Senate seats this coming November, which is a scary proposition. They have a real chance to do that. We're going to keep a close eye on it. What do you think is going on going forward? Do you think that it's just a done deal? The Republicans lose the Senate? Do you think that they can maybe add to their seats in the Senate? Will you get the Save America Act done before November? Really doesn't matter. Even if they got it done tomorrow, the courts will all say it's too late. All the primaries are done. You can't do the Save America Act for this November's election. I mean, what's her name? Elisa Slotkin? From Michigan, she literally comes out and says, we might not win another election if they do the Save America Act. I'm going to have that soundbite for you when we come back. 833-JOE-PAGS, 833-563-7247, joepags.com. Stay right here.
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12: You've been telling me for weeks that it's open. Now it's really open. It's really like super open.
13: That's why I feel all the stuff that they say isn't true. I mean, they keep saying that it's open, it's closed, they don't have any weapons, but then something gets blown up. So, I mean, and they're like, oh, they're weak and it's not whatever, right. but then you're having trouble with them. So what is it?
12: That's why I say just finish it. Make them surrender. Then I'll know.
13: Just say it that way. Yes, please.
12: I mean, yeah, I don't want to slow down. Finish it.
13: Yes.
12: Anyway, I might have been tired one day and said it fast, and it might have come off weird. Just going to put it out there. Maybe. 833-JOE-PAGS, 833-563-7247, joepags.com. U.S. launches fresh strikes on Iran after Trump warned we're going to hit them very hard tonight. Separately, U.S. Central Command said it would officially resume its naval blockade of ships going into and from Iranian ports at 4 p.m. Eastern time on Tuesday. So, going to give you a heads up. It's going to happen tomorrow sometime. I don't understand, dude. I don't know what we're doing. I'm not a military mind. Do I trust the president? Sure. Maybe, do I want some results?

0: Australian ports. Separately, Saudi air defenses intercepted a ballistic missile launched by Yemen's Iran-backed Houthi rebels toward the kingdom's southern region, a Saudi coalition spokesman said. There you go. I mean, I'm confused by it all because it's either open or closed. Either we're blocking the ports or we're not. By the way, blocking the Iranian ports should not make the price of a barrel of oil go up. Yeah, we're not getting any oil from Iran. So blocking the Iranian ports, that doesn't make sense. The Strait of Hormuz being open means the price of oil should be going down, not going up. If the Strait of Hormuz is closed, then you'll see the price of oil go up and not down. And this is why I say, and I've been consistent about this, I want to know what the hell's going on. Tell us what's going on. We took on Iran. We decided to blow them off the map. The Ayatollah system is gone. The theocracy is gone. And the 90 million people remaining have the chance now to take over and set their own future. Kind of simple. But then again, listen, I'm not talking about this exact warfare should happen and you should drop this drone and this bomb over here. Let's do a nuke. I'm not saying any of that stuff. What I'm saying is, if you're going to go in to win. And it just seems as though we're going in to say, let's negotiate now. Which confuses me. I don't like being confused. Let's go in. Let's obliterate this, this, this, and this. Let's take out the top two or three tiers of their leadership. Let the same leadership stay in place and then do a sit down with them and come to an agreement over tea. I don't get it. If you wanted to sit down with the Ayatollahs and have a negotiation like you did with Gorbachev back in the 80s when Reagan did that, then do that. If you want to beat them in a war, then beat them in the war. I don't know how you do both. Hey, we really beat the hell out of them in the war, and they're still saying that they're a superpower, and in the MOU, they get everything they want. What? So I don't think there's any reality in reporting. And I want more transparency out of the administration, and I don't want people to report anything at these networks until they know exactly what it is that's really going on. I don't think any of them know anything. Most of them give you unnamed sources from the Department of War or whatever else. 833-JOE-PAGS, 833-563-7247, joepags.com. My interview with Nancy Mace, bottom of next hour, a whole lot more coming your way as well. And Kay Hill about drones in Cuba related to Lindsey Graham, Iran, and Russia. Keep it here. Coming back.
1: Joe Pags.
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4: Iran's neighbors sound alerts. I'm Lisa Lacera, Fox News. The UAE says two of its ships were attacked.

0: in the Strait of Hormuz, killing one person and injuring eight others. Well, sirens have gone off for the second time in one night in Bahrain after the U.S. again hit targets in Iran. CENTCOM says those strikes are now complete.
1: The U.S. says George H.W. Bush launching jets to strike Iran. Another carrier nearby, the USS Abraham Lincoln, has now been at sea for more than 200 days without a port call. Destroyers and the strike groups also launched Tomahawk cruise missiles with a range of 1,000 miles. President Trump calls these strikes retribution for continued Iranian attacks on commercial shipping.
0: Fox's Lucas Tomlinson in Tel Aviv. Two lawmakers are now saying Homeland Security Secretary Mark Wayne Mullen told them the man shot to death by ICE agents in Maine this morning was not the target of a warrant.
2: Senator Angus King says he called DHS Secretary Mark Wayne Mullen today. King says he was told the suspect used his car as a weapon before those shots were fired and says he asked Secretary Mullen for a full investigation.
0: Fox's Alexis McAdams in a statement. DHS says the vehicle attempted to flee the scene and fearing for public safety, an officer discharged his weapon. South Carolina Republican Senator Tim Scott calling Lindsey Graham not just a friend, but a brother. Graham died suddenly over the weekend. Senator Scott said Graham didn't always agree with President Trump, but they worked on key issues like Iran and border policy.
3: Working hand in glove with the President of the United States. But I got to tell you what, he loves South Carolina. He loves his sister. Congratulations, darling. You're going to do a fabulous job. But Lindsey Graham was a true patriot.
0: On Fox's Hannity, South Carolina Governor Henry McMaster named Darlene Graham Nordone as a temporary replacement until a special election can be held next month. 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
18: Great radio stations everywhere, along with Sam and Polo. It is the Joe Pags Show. Thanks a lot for stopping by. There's a lot going on. Lots to get to. U.S. Representative Nancy Mace, District 1 Republican, great state of South Carolina, will be on at in about 30 minutes, about 25 minutes, something like that. Bottom of the hour. We'll make sure we bring that to you. Who was Lindsey Graham to her? They were both from the same state. When did they meet? Was it when she was still, you know, at the Citadel? Was it when she started in politics? Does she know his sister, who is now taking over that Senate seat for the rest of the year? We get into all of that and then some. Plus, is she the one? Is she going to be next up when it comes to that seat? She posted something like from Michael Corleone, from The Godfather over the weekend, you know, just when I think I'm out there, they pull me back in. And she's been roundly attacked because of that. But she does give you whether she is, in fact, interested in that seat or not. And I think that her answer probably will be surprising to you. So make sure you stick around for that. I do have a piece of video of Lindsey Graham from 2015 outlining where he was on some stuff.
19: You're very close with your sister, Darlene, correct?
20: Yes, I'm. So,
18: and again, his sister was just named by McMaster, the governor, to take his place since his untimely death over the weekend.
20: All the things that have happened in my life, her turning out so well is the highlight of it by far, because she was 13, lost both of her parents. She's got two daughters, one 21, one 6, and she's made an incredible life for herself. And when she got up there and introduced me, it was just about all I could do to speak.
19: If you are elected president, you'd be the first since James Buchanan to be a bachelor in the
20: White
19: House.
20: That's what I've been told.
19: So what role would she play in the White House, if any?
20: Well, she would be a support network for me. I hadn't really thought much about it. But at the end of the day, whatever I asked her to do, she would do. And if she took a role on, she would be a great representative of our country. I can't think of a better person to represent our country in an event than my sister. But at the end of the day, I think America can handle this. I want to be able to say, everybody can grow up to be president, even if you're single. We'll see.
18: And there you go. Lindsey Graham, he was running for president back in 2015. That's when he got into it with President Trump on the campaign trail. I'm pretty sure I'm remembering this right. President Trump somehow got a hold of his cell phone number and put it out there on the internet. And everybody started blowing his phone up. So Lindsey Graham did a video of him destroying his phone. And later, of course, they became very, very fast friends. Here it is, you know, 11 years later. And Graham was talking to President Trump in what might have been one of his last phone calls ever made. So that's what he had to say about his sister. His sister, of course, is taking over for him in the U.S. Senate until a replacement can be elected in November. Now, will his sister run? I don't know. I honestly don't know. I don't know what her background is, other than it makes sense that a family member like that would take the seat for now. Then we see what happens in November. All right, I want to switch topics here and go to some of the ICE stuff that's going on. First of all, I want to call out some of the local media here in our home market, San Antonio, especially like the ABC affiliate. I'm not really sure who's the news director there or what the story is. I'll tell you this, as a former news director and somebody who hired and fired journalists, I would not have these people writing this stuff on the internet that they have them writing. Every single story that they post seems to be anti the right and pro the left. It's going to either be pro James Tallarico running for Senate and anti Ken Paxton running for Senate, or it always seems to be against ICE and for those who are interacting with ICE. I'm not really sure what that is. You guys want to survive. You guys want to have viewers. You guys want to be trusted. You should do a better job. Be even-handed. Now, if the right is always wrong, show me, because I can give you, listen to my show any day. I will tell you what the left is doing wrong every day. Now, I'm a commentator, by the way. I'm not a journalist on the radio, so I will give you the story. Then I'll give you my feelings, my thoughts, my opinions, and my comments on it. That's not what I did as a television news anchor. You guys have to do better with what it is that you're posting. And I'm specifically calling out the ABC affiliate, specifically what you're posting on your Facebook page. You got to get better than that. You guys suck. You guys are doing really bad. And what, I don't mean you suck in life. I mean, what you're posting on your page and representing as news is not. And I want you to be better than that. I've lived here now 21 years. I think you can be better than that. I know that you have been better than that. Stop falling for the okey-doke. Not everybody who consumes, just look at the comments. The people that consume your news don't want you to give slanted opinion. What they want is the real news. And your comments section will tell you that because they're lighting you up every day. I've actually jumped into your comments as well and let you know what's going on. That said, I want to give you the facts as we know them in the ICE cases, both out of Houston and now out of Maine. The one in Maine is also fatal, right, Sam?
1: I believe so.
18: So you've got Renee Good in Minneapolis, Alex Preddy in Minneapolis. Now you've got the guy in Houston. I'll give you his name in a second. And now somebody in Maine. That's four out of hundreds of thousands of interactions, maybe even more than that. Now, even one, if it's done out of malice and if it's done nefariously, that's too many. But if it happened because of the interaction and the way it went down, that's a different story, and it should be reported the correct way. This is from our friends at News Nation. Houston mayor says city launching its own probe into deadly ICE shooting. This is from Sophie Broms of The Hill, so it could be slanted, probably is. Houston Mayor John Whitmire, Democrat, said Friday that his office will not rest until there is thorough and independent investigation to the deadly shooting of a 52-year-old Mexican national by a federal officer, vowing to move forward in a city-level probe on the latest fatal encounter during the Trump administration's crackdown on immigration. Now, they say the latest fatal encounter, that was the third by then. So again, they're acting like it just happens every other weekend. Story continues to say the mayor noted during an afternoon press conference that he directed Houston Police Chief Noe Diaz, I'm not sure, to take a proactive approach to the investigation to the death of Lorenzo Salgado Araujo. It's A-R-A-U-J-O, so Araujo, I guess. But Whitmire, I'm not sure how he says it, acknowledged those efforts have proven difficult because federal authorities control all the evidence in the case, including the van, the passengers, and the deceased. The FBI has all the evidence that would normally go to the HPD or other law enforcement agencies' investigation, he said, and they're tightly controlling it. What he just said is a lie. It was a federal investigation. It was a federal encounter. It is up to the federal government to investigate it. It is not up to Houston to investigate it. That's just not true, what he just said. Story continues. Salgado Araujo was shot and killed by an Immigration Customs Enforcement during a traffic stop just before 7 a.m. local time on Tuesday. And what federal officials now admit was a case of mistaken identity. The man who had lived and worked in the Houston area for nearly 35 years was driving his construction crew to a job site when his vehicle was pulled over by ICE officers as part of what the Department of Homeland Security described as a targeted enforcement operation to arrest an illegal alien. DHS accused Salgado Araujo of attempting to evade officers and using his vehicle as a weapon, an account disputed by passengers who were with him. He was shot in the abdomen and later died at the hospital from his injuries. Quote, at no point did they ever use the van to ram into the ICE agents. At no point were these ICE agents' lives ever in danger. Hugo Baldares Ibarra, a lawyer for the family, said in a video posted on Instagram on Friday. Salgado Araujo's death sparked uproar in the Houston community, which is home to nearly 2.4 million residents who identify as Hispanic or Latino. Again, another mainstream legacy piece of garbage media outlet pretending, and this is from Politico or The Hill, pretending that all 2.5 million Hispanics are for illegal immigration. You can't make that leap. It's not true. 65% of my home market is Hispanic, and I get very good ratings. Why? Because they're very conservative people. They like what I lay down. They're community members who are against illegal immigration. The assumption that Hispanic people, Latino people, are somehow for illegal immigration is a ridiculous assumption. They're not. Now, we're all against people dying just because. We're all against somebody making a mistake and shooting somebody, but they didn't say that. They said it was a case of mistaken identity. They were pulling over the wrong van. But what happened when the van was being pulled over? That's the question. And I said this last week, and I'll be consistent about it. ICE vehicles should be marked. I mean, I'm okay if you wear a mask. You don't want to be doxxed and your family shouldn't be put at risk. I'm okay with that. But an enforcement vehicle should be marked. If you try to pull me over and you're unmarked, I'm going to drive to the nearest police station. I'm not pulling over until I know who the hell you are. If it's a marked vehicle, got lights and sirens, got lights on top, I will pull over like anybody else, and I've done it a million times. I am completely able to make the difference between an unmarked vehicle speeding up behind you, attempting to pull you over, and something that's marked and obvious. Now, nobody knows, not anybody who's listening, not anybody who wrote this story, not me, nobody knows right now. Only those ICE agents, and you got the version of the people inside the van, know exactly what went down. But let me be as clear as I can. I don't care if you're here legally or illegally. And by the way, if you're here illegally, you should go back and do it the right way. But no matter what the situation is, if somebody in an unmarked vehicle tries to pull you over, and you're in your town, and the guy lived here for 35 years. Go to the police station. Go right to it. Let me add something that's completely disconnected, but the same sort of thing. If you're going to sell somebody something, because you heard a case recently, somebody was selling something on Facebook Marketplace, a watch, and the guy who was there to buy the watch took out a gun, tried to steal the watch. This is a kid, like a teenager who was selling the watch. The guy ends up shooting and killing the kid's mother who was protecting him. Have these transactions happen at a police station. Want to sell a car? Hey, meet me at the police station. You know what I'm saying, Sam? Is that out of control here, out of line here? I mean, what's the story?
2: I mean, I don't think you are. And I think there's a really simple, easy workaround to this. If you want to drive around an unmarked car,
18: yeah,
2: maybe just have like a little neon light in there that when you are pulling someone over, it's like, hey, we're ICE. You know what I mean? Like Lyft and Uber have those. So I mean, how hard could that be?
18: They might have had that for all I know. I have no idea if they had lights and sirens in the unmarked car. But, you know, you're hauling ass down the road in one of the biggest cities in the country in an unmarked car, attempting to pull somebody over. I don't like it. I've never been pulled over by an unmarked vehicle. And Sam, has Dad been pulled over a lot?
2: Yes.
18: I mean, know where the police stations are where you are. Go there because it could be somebody pretending to be. Now, this clearly was ICE. They admit that it was ICE. But I've seen the video that they've shown, and I'm willing to be corrected on this. Those vehicles do not appear to be marked at all. And if there's some SUV hauling ass chasing me down the road, I'm going to the police station. I don't think there's anything wrong with doing that. And once you get there, now you're safe. If he knew who they were, if it was a marked vehicle, and if he was trying to ram the vehicle as has been reported, that's a different story than somebody just pulling you over. I am not for him being here illegally for 35 years. I am not for him, you know, speeding away and ramming cars and everything else. But who the hell knows what's going through his mind? And then ICE says it was the wrong vehicle, mistaken identity. I mean, what are we talking about here? So I would like to know what the story is. I do believe in Mark Wayne Mullen. I do believe that ICE will give you the truth. I do believe in Tom Homan, who just the other day said, we will make sure that if somebody did something wrong, they will be prosecuted. If they didn't do anything wrong, we will report that to you as well. We're going to get an actual report on what happened there. But let me say it again. If somebody's trying to pull you over, and if you're a police officer right now listening to me, you've got a problem with this, you can kiss my ass. And I'm big time for the blue. You know I'm for the blue. But I'm here to tell you, if you've got a problem with me saying this, unmarked vehicles should not be used to pull over citizens or those who are riding down the road. Many of you have vehicles that are kind of marked. You know what I mean by that, Sam? They're kind of marked.
2: Yeah, it's kind of like a ghost write.
18: Yeah, it's like ghost writing. Yeah, like if the light hits it just the right way, you see that it's a cup.
2: Right.
18: You see that it's ice or something. But to have a completely unmarked vehicle, I'm not okay with that. If you're undercover, that's a different thing. If you're a detective, that's another thing. But to do enforcement in the public, I think it should be marked. And guess what? Because the excuse is going to be you can't mark it because then they'll run from you. Well, this guy did run from you. And the allegation is it's because you weren't marked. So if he runs from you and you're marked, now there's absolutely no gray area whatsoever. It's black and white. He did wrong. But in this case, you can't say that. So I'd like to know exactly how this thing is going to shake out. And I definitely want your thoughts on this. And let me say it again. If you're going to call me to tell me the guy shouldn't have been here, I agree with you. Should not have been here illegally 35 years. Should have got legal status somehow, gone back, reapplied, done whatever. I'm with you. But you try to pull my ass over in an unmarked vehicle, we're going to the police station. 833-JOE-PAGS, 833-563-7247, joepags.com. Without a doubt, want to hear from you. Remember, bottom of the hour is going to be Nancy Mace, her own self, U.S. representative of the great state of South Carolina. 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You've got to do something to stop it. 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
13: My pleasure to have you. Thanks. I appreciate you stopping by. There's a lot going on. There's a lot to get to. It's the Joe Pag Show. We've got Nancy Mace coming up at the bottom of the hour. And again, it's U.S. Representative Nancy Mace from South Carolina. So she, of course, has a lot to say about what's going on with Lindsey Graham now gone, which is crazy to even say. It's kind of weird. His sister is taking over for now. Is Nancy Mace in the running to take that Senate seat and run with it after this coming election this year? And the answer is kind of interesting because people assume that she said, I'm in. She didn't say that. She put out some meme about the Godfather, and people, of course, attacked because they like attacking Nancy Mace. In fact, some idiot just said something about it over my Twitter. So make sure you stick around for that. Let me go to the phone lines. Adam is in San Antonio. Adam, what's on your mind? Hi.
14: Hey, Joe. I support ICE 100%. You know, and when you try to stop federal forces, agencies from enforcing the law, it's not going to end well. You know, my father was from Monterey. It took him 11 years to become a citizen, but they let him come here to work on a work permit.
13: Yeah.
14: You know, I know the leftist idiots make people think that, oh, just come here from anywhere and get free stuff. No, it was the land of opportunity where you could come,
13: yes.
14: And if you worked hard and loved an American, you helped build and not just be a freeloader. You know, so I'm really glad they're doing their job. I know the media would think that, oh, you know, people have even told me, oh, somebody in your family is going to get deported. No, nobody in my family is here illegally. So they assume that, oh, I see a Mexican. Oh, my God, go hide. It's just so ridiculous. Thanks, Joe Polo. You guys, your daughter's doing a great job. God bless you guys.
13: Appreciate you, Adam. Thank you. You know, it's interesting because it reminds me of growing up in South Florida. We always had migrant workers who came across. They came across the border legally. They worked the sugarcane fields. They worked the orange groves. They worked the lemon groves, everything we had, grapefruits, everything else. In Florida, they worked those fields. They made the money, gladly went back to Mexico, enjoyed the spoils of their hard work, came back again next season. If you wanted to stay here, you're already here legally. On a work permit, you start applying to stay here long. For some reason, something changed and said, you know, we'll just come over and not do anything. We're not going to work the fields. We're not going to do anything to help the economy. We're going to work off the books or steal somebody's social security number. And if you dare try to send me back, you're somehow the bad guy, which is kind of weird. Paul, I think you're a minute early. I'll be honest with you. 833-JOE-PAGS, 833-563-7247, joepags.com. Derek, what's going on in Ohio? Hi.
15: Hey, how are you doing, Joe? Enjoy the show, man.
13: Thanks,
15: appreciate
13: man. Talk to me.
15: Hey, just wanted to comment on the fleeing from the ICE or police. I respect them 110%. You shouldn't be fleeing if you don't have something to run from. But, you know, I'm like you. If someone's following me, I'm going to respectfully drive to the closest station I can get to.
13: Right.
15: But now if I'm in a movie scene where I'm getting cut off by all kinds of under unmarked cars,
13: yeah,
15: I'm going to do something a little bit different, you know?
13: Well, what would you do? Would you ram? Would you try to leave? What would you do at that point?
15: Well, my family's in the car. I'm going to try to do what I can to get my family out of there.
13: Gotcha. It makes sense. You know, none of us was in that situation. This guy was in that situation. And we don't really know exactly what went down. That's why we're going to keep on following it for sure. We come back, U.S. Representative Nancy Mace. What is her future with that Senate seat open? And she tells us a lot about Lindsey Graham we didn't know. Keep it here.
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13: We are all startled to find out what exactly happened early in the morning over the weekend. Lindsey Graham, 71 years old, just got back from Ukraine, passed away suddenly, just gone. And the vitriol started almost immediately. The praise continued almost immediately. This guy was a very complicated guy. I want to get with somebody who knew him very well. It's U.S. Representative, District 1, Republican, great state of South Carolina, Nancy Mace. Nancy, how are you? Good to see you.
27: I'm doing well. Thanks for having me on. And a terrible time to have me on, though. I mean, South Carolina lost a giant. Whether you like Senator Graham or not, there is no denying that he was a force to be reckoned with and that he was a fighter. And every time he walked into a room or walked into a hearing or walked into a news interview, he knew what the hell was going on. He knew how to fight and he knew how to take it to the other side, but he also knew how to get things done.
13: How can so many people have so many varying opinions on the guy? I'm guessing most that didn't like him didn't know him, but they're saying most disgusting things. Nancy, I blocked about 500 people on X this weekend just because of how disgusting they were. It wasn't, I disagree, between you and me, I disagree with some of the war hawk stuff. I disagree with, let's go get Putin and blow him up. I mean, I wasn't for that, but the last thing I would do, the moments after we found out that he died, was attack like this. Would you agree that the people that are doing the most disgusting attacks could not have known him at all?
27: Yeah, 100%, absolutely. And these are most people, miserable people, mentally ill people on the left side of the aisle. These are mostly Democrats that are spawning these sorts of attacks, and it's disgusting. I didn't agree with Lindsey Graham on everything either, but he was a mentor to me. He was a mentor to a lot of people. He gave good political advice. He told fantastic jokes. He was really good and likable. Even if you disagreed with him, he'd still give you a hug. And if he had your back, you knew you could win. And so he is a remarkable human being. And quite frankly, we're still in shock and surprised that that he's gone. We just can't believe it, to be honest.
13: U.S. Representative Nancy Mace, District 1 Republican, great state of South Carolina. How'd you meet him? How did you, when you first came in, I mean, did you know him from as far back as when you went to school and we all found out about you then? Was it when you decided to jump into politics? How did you get to know Lindsey Graham?
27: I think I first met him when I was running for politics. Okay. I'd see him at political events. And, you know, when I first got elected to Congress, I remember sitting in my living room. We were neighbors at the time, and I invited him over for a glass of Riesling wine, which is his favorite. And I asked him for political advice, like how to be successful in the swamp that is D.C. When there are challenges, how to do that. And so, you know, he was a mentor to me, but he was a mentor to a lot of people. And he was a good man. Even if you disagreed with him, he was a nice man. He was funny. He had this self-deprecating sense of humor. He was very quick-witted. But he also knew how to negotiate. He was very important. And he had the ear of the president, by the way.
13: Yeah.
27: He golfed with him frequently. And President Trump leaned on him for advice, even if he didn't always take it. They were very, very close, and there's something to respect about that.
13: I got to know the how. How did he go from Trump hated him in 16 to Trump, I think, put his phone number out there, his cell phone number. Graham hangs his phone from like a wire or something, starts beating his phone with a bat or a something. It was hilarious, but they hated each other. And President Trump says that they were speaking in the hours before Graham died just the other day. I mean, that's how close they were in the middle of the night.
27: I think it was Lindsey Graham that wanted the president removed from his position vis-a-vis the 25th Amendment at one point, right? There was that back and forth there, but they ended up becoming the closest of friends, which I think is a remarkable relationship and friendship. He was a good friend to a lot of people, even if he disagreed with you. But the other thing that people are forgetting is that Senator Graham was a family man. And, you know, he wasn't married, didn't have children. But when his parents died, he was the one that stepped up and adopted his younger sister and took care of her. And now she's going to be his interim appointment replacement for the next 6 months. I can think of nothing more beautiful than that, what Trump just recommended Governor McMaster do for his replacement for the next 6 months to finish out his term. It really is beautiful. It's touching. It's heartbreaking, obviously, and sad. Right. But it really is a wonderful tribute to who he was as a family man.
13: So how was he able to repair that? And I want to get into his sister because I don't know anything about her. But how was he able to repair that relationship with Trump? Now, we know Trump historically, he didn't like you, that he did. He doesn't really like you now. I mean, he might like you tomorrow. Mm-hmm. I mean, he's a guy that doesn't mind calling somebody Lion Ted, and then he's going to suggest him for the Supreme Court, or a little Marco, who's now a Secretary of State. So is it a service of Trump being able to bury that? Or was Lindsey Graham really, really good at making amends?
27: I wasn't in the room.
13: What do you think? You know them both.
27: I can't really speak to that. I don't really know what goes on behind the scenes when the president or when Lindsey Graham makes those kinds of decisions, but I would say they had a remarkable friendship, and even the president considered him a member of his family in the hours after he passed away. Those were his comments.
13: I guess I'm not asking about the president at all. What was it about Lindsey Graham that he's able to mend a fence or a bridge like that? Because, again, most people just in the general public didn't know that about him. They either loved him or they didn't like him. But there was something about him where he was able to make friends out of people that necessarily wouldn't have been his friend.
27: I think his quick wit and his humor, his sense of humor, he was always self-deprecating. He was always funny. And that's just who he was. And it would disarm people. And then you can learn to love him even if you didn't like him. I mean, that's just the way that he was. That was who he was. And he was a fighter, and he fought for what he believed in, which was very admirable and to be respected.
13: You almost immediately showed Michael Corleone, somebody, you know, who's of my background, as soon as I think I'm out, they keep pulling me back in. Are you thinking about being pulled back in? Will you talk to the governor? Is there a future for you as a U.S. senator?
27: What's crazy to me is you had multiple people announce their run to replace Lindsey Graham in the hours after he passed away. And then the media has gone berserk over a Don Corleone joke that I posted. I mean, Lindsey would have been the first person and the loudest to laugh at that.
13: Right.
27: Because a lot of people were speculating that I would consider running. I think I would be an idiot not to consider running, but I just don't see that in the cards right now. You know, if the people... I fielded hundreds and hundreds of phone calls, but that doesn't necessarily, you know, I guess, equate to votes. And I just got out of the governor's race.
13: Right.
27: And I am very keen on this idea that life after politics is going to be a great, great life, too. And so, we'll see. If the president gets behind someone, I think it would be very hard to defeat that, too. And I think he's going to back somebody in that race.
13: U.S. Representative Nancy Mace, friend of ours, so glad that you made some time today. Tell me about Lindsey Graham's sister. Is she political at all? Is she somebody who would
27: I don't know her that well. Okay. I don't know her that well, but I think she's a wonderful human being. I think she took care of her brother, and I think she'll be a great replacement for him over the next 6 months. And, heck, if she wanted to run for that seat, I think she could win.
13: I'm hearing names like Andre Bauer. You mentioned somebody before we started today. What does it look like for the and it sucks that we're talking about this a day and a half after the man died. I get it. It really does suck. And you and I think, agree to that. But the people of South Carolina deserve to have two senators. What do you think it looks like going forward?
27: I think there'll be a lot of people that put their name in the hat. But honestly, the filing period is a week from tomorrow. Okay. I think that only a handful of people will file. If the president backs someone for that race, then I think they could win it single-handedly.
13: Why is South Carolina so dedicated to somebody like a Lindsey Graham or to a Tim Scott? I mean, there's what is it about South Carolina? Are they just rock-ribbed Republican conservatives? That's it? There's no way the DSA comes in and tries to steal a seat or something? What is it about that state that we don't know about?
27: We love our politics here, and we love our fighters. And anyone who's going to replace Senator Graham is going to have huge shoes to fill, and I'm not sure that's doable.
13: I think that I know this, and if I'm wrong about this, Nancy, let me know. I think that you're the Save America Act. It seems to be common sense to me.
27: 100%.
13: Lindsey Graham, the president tells us, was speaking to him at midnight about, I'm going to get the Save America Act done. Don't worry about it, Mr. President. Yeah. It's going to get done. And with him missing now, that's going to be harder to do. If it is his sister, I'm sure that she will do what he would have done. Can that get done? Is that just a moot point at this point?
27: I don't think it can get done. I don't think there are the votes in the Senate. And I think it is deeply depressing for our country if we can't ensure that only American citizens vote in American elections. And look, it's Republicans who are standing in the way. And that is a fact. And that is deeply problematic for President Trump's agenda. It's deeply problematic for our country. You look at the invasion of Islam in our country, Republicans stood by and let it happen. You look at the Save America Act, where now we know about voter fraud, and we only want American citizens voting in American elections after Democrats denied they wanted illegals to vote in our elections. They have this entire scheme to get illegals to vote in our elections, and it's been Republicans that have stopped it. I tried to subpoena Ilhan Omar's and her brother husband's immigration records a couple months ago. It was Republicans who stopped it.
13: Shocking.
27: And so I look at this, and it's one big uniparty, in my opinion.
13: But then you had a Lindsey Graham who said, no, this is what I believe. This is who conservatives are, and I'm going to keep on fighting for it. Why do you think that, and I don't want to go too far past Lindsey Graham. It's why we're talking today. But I think that he really felt like he can get the Save America Act done. Why do you think 27 senators haven't said, Thune, you're out. You can't be the leader. That's all you need is 27. You're out. You can't be the leader. Let's give it to anybody. Rick Scott can give it to Mike Lee, would have been great. I mean, hell, you should be in the Senate. Maybe give it to you. I mean, somebody who would actually say, we're going to fight to make sure that the agenda gets done. This guy is not the guy. Are you hearing anything on Capitol Hill that what Lindsey Graham would have wanted will happen?
27: I have not heard anything yet. I don't know what the plan would have been to get it done. I just hope that anyone that replaces him will save America. And that means making sure that the Save America Act gets across the finish line.
13: Why are you leaving politics? I know that you didn't win the governor's race. I thought you should have. And that was, we talked about many times about why that is. And President Trump's lack of endorsement certainly didn't help. But you're so good at what you do. Is it because
27: I like it too.
13: I know, and because you're such a fighter, and because you would look people in the eyes and talk about transmissions and call people out, and I want to know what your immigration record is, Ilhan Omar, which we should all be able to see. Why wouldn't more people rally around you and say, we need Nancy Mace here?
27: Well, they are. Right now, they want me to run for Senate, and I don't think that's in the cards. But at the same time, like, I loved what I did. But when I ran in 2020, Joe, I said I would only do 6 years in the House. And I do believe in term limits. And I do believe if you believe in term limits, you can't just say it as an election scheme to get reelected. You actually have to live it. And term limits mean that sometimes good people have to leave the office to give it to somebody else. And that's just part of the political process. And I said I would not run again. I'm not saying I'm never going to get in politics. I do want to leave the door open. But now is not the time to do anything different than I was. And I kind of am looking forward to getting back to the private sector. I still want to weigh in. I'm still going to post, Joe. I still will do media interviews. I'm still going to expose the lies and the hypocrisy of the left and the right, the invasion of Islam, the trannies, all those things. I'm still going to do all of that. I can't help myself.
0: Yeah.
27: But I think there's something to be said to also have a break. There are some people that I want to get justice from. I've told my story on the floor of the U.S. House of Representatives, and yes. I have some other priorities of things that I want to make sure that I get done so I can set a better example for women and girls as they come through. I want them to be able to come forward and seek justice that isn't as difficult today as it has been for so many women for hundreds of years. There are a lot of things that I can do to impact my community, my state, my country, on the periphery and on the outside. I'm actually very excited about that.
0: Did you have an opportunity to talk to Lindsey Graham after you didn't win the governor's race about what the future looks like? Have you? And if you don't want to divulge it, I get it. But is there anything that you could tell my audience and me about any conversations about what your future looks like? It sounds like you guys were very close.
27: No, he was a great mentor and a friend. And even when I was running for governor, I mean, he was very straight up with me about my chances. And I was doing well until I wasn't. And at the end, we did a nosedive,
0: right.
27: Got my ass kicked. And that's just part of life. That's part of politics.
0: Right.
27: And I think that, you know, the sense of humor that I had was inspired by Senator Graham. Like, what would he do? He wouldn't wallow in it. He wouldn't attack people. He would probably mock it and make fun of it. And I think it's better to be self-deprecating in our losses and in our wins. And that's something that I think he really, truly inspired in a lot of us.
0: What did you think he wanted to make sure he got done? Because he was completely anti-Putin, anti-Russia invading Ukraine, obviously. He was
27: working on all of that.
0: Of course. He was also for
27: mm-hmm.
0: smoking Iran and making sure Iran mm-hmm. doesn't get a nuclear weapon. And he was unabashed about that. What was he hoping to get done that he will not be able to get done now, but somebody else can carry the torch?
27: I think getting peace in Ukraine, getting peace in the Middle East. I mean, he was involved in every defense, every foreign affair. He was there on the front lines with President Trump and giving that advice. There will be nobody quite like him to replace him, whether you agree with his foreign policy or not. And
0: right.
27: the foreign policy is one of the areas where I disagree with Senator Graham. But, you know, at the same time, he was very involved in our defense, very involved in foreign affairs. He was very astute. He was chairman of the budget committee, all those things. And he had the president's ear to make good decisions and help the president make good decisions. And that's what he'll be remembered for.
0: District 1 Republican, great state of South Carolina. It is U.S. Representative Nancy Mace. When we're watching this transition now in South Carolina, are you saying definitely not? Is there something that can happen in the next week that you would sign your name on the line and give it a shot? What does that look like?
27: I think it would be very difficult for anyone. If Trump gets behind a candidate, I think it's that candidate's race. At the end of the day, you know, and that's what we're hearing on the ground here. I think right now the state should be mourning Senator Graham.
0: Yes.
27: In the days and weeks ahead, he had a legacy, a life. He was a legend. And that's where my focus is going to be.
0: I want to make sure that I understand how it works in South Carolina. I think I do. The governor appoints uh-huh. somebody, sets a special election for a primary. Then those two, a Democrat and Republican, go at it in November. That's right, right?
27: Well, so we have an appointment for the next 6 months to serve out the remainder of Senator Graham's term until January 3rd, which will be his sister. That is being announced right now. And then there is a special election filing starts on July 21st. The election's August 11th for the new 6-year term that would start January 3rd. That individual, that Republican, would then face the Democrat in November.
0: Was he up for re-election this year?
27: It's two parts.
0: Because I don't think he was up for re-election this year. I could be wrong about this. I think that his term goes through 28, doesn't it?
27: No. He was up for re-election this year. He's running or was running against Dr. Annie Andrews, a pediatrician who loves gender-affirming care. I beat her in 22 in my House seat. So there is a Democrat nominee for the Republican to go against in November.
0: Is there a push in South Carolina to do this whole weird DSA stuff too? Or are you guys too red for that to happen?
27: It depends on where you are. I mean, there are certain towns like in Greenville or in Charleston, even Bluffton a little bit, where there is some of that Democrat socialist vibe.
0: Yeah.
27: It's less so here in our state than obviously New York or California or Texas, right? Or even Arkansas. There's an enclave of Islam in Arkansas now. So we're slightly different, but there are small, you know, pockets of socialists in our state in some of the larger metropolitan areas.
0: I know that you don't know much about her politically, but is there a chance that his sister runs and continues the seat? I wonder if that's in the works.
27: I think that she's probably going to be more of a placeholder, a caretaker for the next 6 months. If she ran, I think she would win. I actually texted the president that this morning. I thought it was a great idea that he suggested her to replace Lindsey. And I even said that I believed if she ran, she could win and continue to serve.
0: if she doesn't want that, and I'll finish with this. And thank you for the time today. You're such a great friend to my show and my audience.
1: Of course.
0: Thank you
1: Anything
0: so much.
1: For you, Joe.
0: Well, I appreciate that. Same back at you. Who is the area, if you had to select out of those who are running and it's not you, who would be the right person? Would it be Bauer? Would it be the other guy that you mentioned?
1: I think it's going, I'd like to see who's going to jump in, and the filing starts July 21st. So I'm going to be watching with bated breath who actually, there are a lot of names being floated out there, mine included. There are a lot of names being floated out there. I think it'll be really interesting to see who actually files and who does not. If Trump backs somebody, the race is over before it even starts.
0: Yeah. U.S. Representative Nancy Mace, thanks for making the time today. I'm really sorry
1: Thank
0: for your
1: you.
0: Loss. I didn't know the man, but I know that you're mourning, and I really appreciate the time. Thank you.
1: He was a good man. Thank you, Joe.
0: All right, that's it for this one. We're back after this in the Joe Pag Show. Stay right here.
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4: New wave of airstrikes. I'm Sue Guzman, Fox News. President Trump announcing renewed airstrikes on Iran.
5: President Trump informed Congress last week that new military action against Iran has commenced following a brief ceasefire.
6: And we're hitting them very hard, and it'll continue, and we'll see what happens. But we're knocking out all of their offensive capabilities.

0: The president is also reimposing a naval blockade on Iran's ports. Still, he tells me a deal to end the conflict is possible.
1: Yeah, I think a deal is possible. Sure, I do.
0: President Trump says the U.S. will take over the critical Strait of Hormuz and be compensated by countries relying on the narrow waterway. At the White House, Jared Halpern, Fox News.
2: And those strikes have now concluded. The number of American service members who have died in the Iran conflict is rising.
3: The U.S. military says the death of a Navy pilot in a helicopter crash earlier this month brings the number of dead in the Iran war to 14 service members. The Navy initially described the July 1st chopper crash in the Arabian Sea as an emergency landing. The remaining three sailors on that helicopter were rescued. A total of 414 service members have been wounded in the conflict, including a member of the Air Force added Monday. Lee Silicera, Fox News.
2: Several politicians are honoring the late Senator Lindsey Graham. That includes the governor of his home state.
4: Lindsey Graham recognized the seriousness of his work, but also the value of humor and a lighthearted spirit. Lindsey Graham understood the hopes, dreams, and needs of his state and delivered.
2: Now that is South Carolina Governor Henry McMaster. The Republican named Graham's sister Darlene to fill out the rest of her brother's term. A special election will be held to fill the Senate seat. 12 states are now suing to block Paramount's takeover of Warner Brothers Discovery. They're arguing in a lawsuit that the merger would extinguish competition. America's listening to Fox News.
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14: Great radio stations across the land from San Antonio, our home base, KTSA, along with Sam and Polo. It is the Joe Pags Show. Thanks a lot for being here. I do want to finish up on a few more ICE things. We talked about the latest with the Houston thing, and that's all we know about the Houston case. As we find out more, we'll certainly bring it to you. There are other ICE cases, like the one I mentioned in Maine, and then there's follow-up on the ICE NCBP shootings in Minneapolis from, of course, in the middle of the winter when Minneapolis refused to cooperate with ICE. And again, in many of these places, I don't know what the story is in Maine. I'm guessing they're not cooperating with ICE. In Houston, here in Texas, we've got SB 4, which basically says you have to cooperate. But that doesn't mean that they are. I'm not really sure why they would be doing enforcement on the street. If you're in a place, because this does bring up more questions for me, if you're in a place like Texas, where by law you're cooperating, there's a cooperation deal between DHS and Texas and the governor's office. Say, maybe let's get Governor Abbott on this. I'd like to know what the story is with
15: that. It's a good idea.
14: I think that would make sense. Again, I come up with good ideas all the time. It's crazy.
15: What? You do?
14: It's weird. It's the strangest thing. I know, Dad, every once in a while it comes through. But I'd like to ask the governor about this. Why would ICE be doing enforcement on the street if they're allowed to get people that are being held? If they say we want a detainer, there is a detainer. Some more information to come out on that one. But there is a case out of Maine. The headline here from News Nation is from our friend Allie Bradley along with Jeff Arnold. Few details in fatal Maine ICE shooting of Columbian National. A 26-year-old Columbian National is dead after a shooting involving an Immigration and Customs Enforcement officer took place today, this morning in Maine. News Nation has confirmed the shooting took place around 7:20 a.m. local time in Biddleford, which is about 15 miles south of Portland and 90 miles north of Boston. Federal immigration officials have not released any details about what led to the fatal shooting. News Nation confirmed that the man who was fatally shot by ICE was being targeted by the agency and had a final order of deportation. Senator Angus King, an independent, said in a news conference that Department of Homeland Security Secretary Mark Wayne Mullen told him that the ICE officer fired at the vehicle after the driver tried to use his vehicle as a weapon. The man, let me just say this for anybody who says, oh, they're just saying the same thing now. No. If you drive your vehicle into a known law enforcement official, you're probably going to die because that vehicle then becomes a weapon. Again, a lot of questions to be answered in the Houston case, but they're already saying in this case that's what happened, and this was the right target, and this was a man who had a final order of deportation. DHS has not issued a statement on the shooting. The Maine Immigrants Rights Coalition and Presidente Maine, what the hell is that? There's something called Presidente Maine? I mean, Maine is like the whitest, northernmost state that we have, other than Alaska, of course. They've got some organization called Maine Presidente. Okay, they identify the man as 26-year-old Columbian National who was authorized to work in the United States and who had been issued a Social Security number. Quote, he was a member of our community, a neighbor, and a human being whose life was cut tragically short, the groups said in a statement released today. We extend our deepest condolences to his family, loved ones, and everyone now grieving this unimaginable loss. This is devastating, enraging, and unacceptable. His loved ones deserve answers, and the public deserves a full and transparent account of what happened. Again, officials released earlier that he was the target and had a final order of deportation. So we need as much transparency as possible on these cases. I'm not for innocent people dying. If you're here illegally and you're running from police and there's a final order of deportation and you allegedly use your vehicle to ram into police, then probably this is what's going to end up happening. Ruben Torres, the advocacy and policy manager at Maine Immigrants' Right Coalition, told NBC News that the organization is waiting to notify the man's family before releasing his name publicly. By Monday afternoon, this afternoon, multiple agencies, including Homeland Security Investigations, were being called to the scene of the shooting as anti-ICE protests began to grow and were becoming unruly, sources said. A source told News Nation on Monday today that investigators have no body-worn camera footage of the shooting. The FBI is on the scene of the shooting along with the Maine State Police, and ICE officers have returned to the field office to begin follow-up work on the incident, the source said. Now, let me just throw this out there. I said it last week. I'll say it again. I want there to be body-worn cameras on every single enforcement agent from DHS. More times than not, it will exonerate them. More times than not, it will get rid of whatever narrative is being put out by whatever group. I don't see any reason why there wouldn't be a body-worn camera. Sam, you had to break it down. How much do you think it would cost to get a camera? If I wanted to walk around with a camera, what would that cost just to hang a camera off my shirt?
15: I mean, in the meantime, officers can use their phones. I mean,
14: I'm literally asking you a question. How much, if Dad wanted to get a clip-on camera, little tiny camera for my shirt, a couple $100?
15: Maybe not even. You know what I mean? Like, they're so cheap now.
14: Yeah, what are we talking about here? This is so dumb. Why don't we have them yet? Every single person. And again, I believe, this is anecdotal, this is not empirical, I could be proven wrong, but I believe more law enforcement officers have been exonerated by body-worn cameras than have been somehow prosecuted from them. Sam, do some sort of a grok or something on that.
15: Mm-hmm.
14: Have more officers or more suspects been exonerated by body-worn cameras? I think it's officers. I'll be honest with you. I think it's officers. Story continues, continues to get into what happened in Houston, which is completely unrelated. Again, that was not the target. The van was not the target in Houston. We don't know what led to the Houston man allegedly ramming into the vehicles. If they were unmarked, I've got a problem with unmarked. I think they should be marked. But this one, this guy was the target. This guy allegedly has a final order of deportation. It's a completely different situation. I know these stupid groups like Maine Presidente or Presente or whatever. I know these groups want us to believe that it's all the same. It's not. Every case has its merits and its detractions. Okay, every single case. Then there is follow-up on what happened with Renee Good and Alex Preddy. This is from something called Minnesota Reformer. I don't know what the Reformer does, if it's a good or bad outlet, we'll see. Feds turn over evidence in killings of Renee Good and Alex Preddy by immigration agents. Minnesota prosecutors announced on Monday today they obtained a trove of evidence from the federal government in the killings of two U.S. citizens, Renee Good and Alex Preddy, and the shootings of Venezuelan national Jose Sosa Solis by federal immigration agents during Operation Metro Surge. The evidence includes body camera footage, officer statements, and the Honda Pilot in which Good was killed, all of which the federal government had previously refused to turn over in a major breach of the tradition of cooperation between state and federal law enforcement agencies. I'm saying it like that because we now know what kind of an outlet this is. Sam, any information on that?
15: Yes. So according to the National Policing Institute, more police officers than suspects have been officially exonerated by body-worn cameras.
14: It's my point. What exactly is the holdup? Don't you want to be shown that you're doing nothing wrong? I mean, that is what I assumed. It's what I thought I'd read, but I'm glad that you have an official outlet that says it. I mean, come on, man. Back to this story where the law enforcement. So this is a far left-wing outlet, obviously. Hennepin County Attorney Mary Moriarty said the evidence allows her office to fully evaluate whether criminal charges are warranted and the January killings in Minneapolis. We will be thorough. We will be complete. We will make a decision, Moriarty said. Moriarty and Attorney General Keith Ellison, who's a lowlife, I said, have been weighing criminal charges against the officers across the two killings, but say they've been hindered until now by the federal government's obstruction. Again, using the word obstruction for the government is incorrect. It's up to the federal government to investigate this. HSI should investigate this. They're lucky they're getting any information that they didn't have to get. Back to the story. Moriarty's office has charged Christian Castro in the shooting of Sosa Solis with four felony counts of second-degree assault, as well as a misdemeanor charge of falsely reporting a crime in the shooting of Sosa Solis. He was arrested in Texas and remains in custody in a jail in Cameron County. But I want to thank our federal partners for the willingness to consider changing the course to share evidence and promote public trust, Moriarty said during the Monday news conference. She's now thanking the feds. So stupid. The collective effort from our staff, the Attorney General's office, and the Minnesota Bureau of Criminal Apprehension to make this happen is staggering. Moriarty and Ellison sent multiple demands for evidence to federal authorities before taking the unprecedented step of suing the federal government in March, seeking access to evidence. State also solicited the public for evidence, collecting more than 1,000 submissions. Ellison and Moriarty didn't say anything about the rampant fraud happening in Minnesota to the tune of billions and billions and billions of dollars. They didn't say anything about that. But why would they? That'd be crazy. Say something about that. No, the federal government's bad. And these far left-wing nutjobs, and I wish you could see this picture, it just continues to blow my mind. Minnesota, you've been infiltrated, but there's a chance you can somehow take your state back. With Walz leaving, you can never, ever elect this Ellison guy again. You got to make sure the voting rolls are turned over to the federal government, to the Civil Rights Division, to Harmeet Dillon, to make sure that your vote is going to count. I don't think right now your vote counts in Minnesota. I'll be honest with you. There's no way you guys are that dumb. In fact, I know that you're not. 833-JOE-PAGS, 833-563-7247, joepags.com. Bottom of the hour, going to be Cahill, our normal Monday hit. Kay is going to talk about this. This is not hyperbole. She goes there. This is not made up. There are allegedly, I guess not even alleged, there are 300 military-style drones in Cuba, Iranian/Cuban/Russian drones that are like 90 miles off the coast of the United States. What the beep? You know what I'm saying? I think you do. We've got that for you coming up. Do not miss a second of that. Hey, if you like Dr. Jesse Lopez tomorrow, you get the doc. That's going to be fun. We also have Nicole LaHood coming up this week. We're going to have Aaron Molin coming up this week. Great television and YouTube personality from Australia. Got a lot going on this week. If you weren't planning on listening to every show all 3 hours, you know what I mean, Sam? You're probably going to want.
15: Hello.
14: Thank you.
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14: 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And they suck. We only want 1/8.
15: Suck.
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6: Glad to have you. Thanks. I appreciate you stopping by. There's a lot going on. Cahill at the bottom of the hour about these drones that are in Cuba. What the heck? Oh, yeah. I'm going to break that down. Also, we're connected to Lindsey Graham being on some assassination list. Now, Sam, I'm guessing because you do the Reddit, and you do it, I guess you do it because you just want your face to hurt.
1: Do it for the people. You're welcome.
6: You do it for the people? Okay. She's doing it for the people. On Reddit, I'm guessing they're talking conspiracy theories with Lindsey Graham.
1: Oh, yeah. Of course they are. They totally think, and this is not what I think, this is what Reddit thinks, or at least one weirdo on Reddit, you know what I mean? They think like, oh, Russia put a hit on him and they killed him on purpose and this is some assassination attempt. Like, this is so crazy to me, but yeah, they're all over it. They have so many more than that, but those are the big ones today.
6: I'm not taking up for Reddit. Don't misunderstand. But I don't think it's out of bounds to say, this is weird. You've got a guy who just got back from Ukraine that definitely wanted to decimate Iran, definitely wanted to decimate Russia, definitely was a proponent of taking Putin out. Some say he was for ground troops going into places. It is not beyond allowance to go there because Putin has killed people. He has poisoned enemies politically in his own country. In North Korea, we know that Kim Jong-un, his own brother, was taken out allegedly by his sister. So it's not beyond the pale to think Iran, that just announced a big assassination list, should be looked at when it comes to Lindsey Graham's just dead all of a sudden. There's nothing wrong with that. I really don't think there's anything wrong with that. Now, I'm guessing because Reddit is what it is, they are also filled with hate when it comes to Lindsey Graham.
1: Oh, absolutely filled to the brim with hate. And there is like an r/conservative. And even those comments, I was like, what is going on here? Like, let the family at least have a few days.
6: That's all I'm asking. You know, a lot of so-called Republicans or conservatives over on X got their asses banned by me or blocked by me because I'm not playing that game. Again, I disagreed with some of his policies. We can say this out loud. I never asked you to get Lindsey Graham.
1: Right.
6: I
1: never pursued him. Yeah.
6: And we could have because Sean, our good friend Sean Hannity, is friends with Lindsey Graham or was, and probably could have gotten him easily. But we never pursued that. Not that I disliked the guy. I just didn't want to have that conversation where he had to explain himself and why, and I had to tell you why I was against what he was doing. I told you openly on my show I didn't like some of his warhawkness. But at the same time, very conservative guy, loved the country, and the people of South Carolina loved the guy. So, and I did not pursue him because I didn't like him. But when I found out that he died, the last thing from my mind was, I never agreed with him on war. What is that? But some of the things that were said were so profane and so nasty. What I realized, Sam, is that, and Paul, you don't go on social media, or else I'd include you in this too, but what I realized about this is that they were almost all fake names and fake pictures.
1: Of course. I call them keyboard Karens or keyboard Kennys. They want to be anonymous. It's like driving your car and honking at people. Like, no one knows who you are, so you can act poorly and behave ridiculously. But I mean, like, come on, I get it. Like, you're on an online forum. You don't want people to know who you are. Well, why does that give you the protection to say whatever you want in terms of being nasty? I hate it.
6: Yeah, no, I hate it too. And I literally said, put your face and your name on your account like I've had since 2009, and then I'll hear you. And one guy writes back, well, I'll DM you, give you my address. Come on over. I'm like,
1: really?
6: Shut up.
1: Okay.
6: And then you look at his account, he's like, law enforcement. I carry a gun for a living. Like, what are you going to shoot everybody? Is that what's going on? So at the end of the day, be a real person. Give somebody, I mean, take a breath. And if you want to go after his policies, I'm fine with that. And yes, you've got the free speech to say any nasty thing you want to say, but you don't have a right to be in my circle on X. I think that's pretty simple. Let me give you a couple of quick hits before we get to the bottom. And again, do not touch that dial because the bottom is where you're going to get Kay Hill. And she talks about these drones in Cuba that I had no idea about, be honest with you. This is from DW.com. What is DW.com? Is that the Daily Wire? What is this? Do we know what DW.com is?
1: I know.
6: Well, it says this is actually from AP, Reuters, and AFP. So it's from all sorts of outlets, I guess. The headline is Ukraine, nine nations form ballistic missile defense coalition. Okay. Ukraine and nine European countries launched a coalition to protect Europe from ballistic missiles, drawing on Kiev's wartime experience. And by the way, I'm not saying Kiev. Sorry. I grew up chicken Kiev. That's what we call it. It's a dish. Well, it's only Kiev. If you like the Russians, you must love Putin. Shut up. It's just so dumb. I mean, my God, it's just so dumb. Very quickly, what you need to know, Ukraine joins 9 European countries to launch a coalition to shield Europe from ballistic missile threats. The coalition of the willing holding talks in Paris to reaffirm support for Ukraine. EU's Kaja Kallas says no agreement yet on the 21st Russian sanctions package. At least 3 dead in a drone strike in Moscow region. And again, it was just a roundup, I guess, of a bunch of people who cover the conflict. I got to tell you something, man. I'd like to see this thing over now. Oh, it's like the BBC? Is that what it is?
1: Yep. It's actually the Deutsche Welle, which is the BBC for Germany.
6: Give me a line, 1 or 2, quickly.
1: 2.
6: Line 2. Tim, what's going on? Hi.
15: Hi, how are you? Hey, look, I never met Lindsey Graham, but I felt like I knew him from all the years he's been on TV and the radio and Fox News and things like that. I'm telling you, he was one of the best. And when the left is sitting there dancing on its grave and he's not even buried yet, it's just, they're evil, man. They're demons. You cannot fix that.
6: I'm with you. I couldn't agree more. They are evil. They are demons. You cannot fix it. And the way that I fixed it was I just blocked that ass. It's that simple. They all got their dumb parting shots on me. Well, you're a this, that, and the other. I'm like, do you think that really matters? You don't have a name. You don't have a face. And I don't know you. And now that I blocked you, I will never think of you again. 833-JOE-PAGS. 833-563-7247. JoePags.com. That Nancy Mace video is up. 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
6: You probably don't know this because I'm in the news and information industry and I didn't know this. There are Iranian drones like right across a very small part of the water to us. Literally 90 miles from the coast of the United States, Iran has drones. You know, the country that we're at war with right now. Yeah, the best researcher I know, great news and commentary writer you see on Newsmax all the time, it's Kay Hill. Kay, I had no idea we've got drones like in Cuba. And Cuba, I grew up in Florida, as you know, 90 miles away from the coast of Florida. What the hell's going on?
31: So, okay, lot to unpack here because it is, I think a lot of people will hear that intro and think, oh, that's just hyperbole. It's not that scary. It actually kind of is that scary. Joe, there are at least that we know of 300 Iranian drones. They're actually Iranian Russian. Yeah, drones. So these aren't just like those little things that you see nipping about that like your teenager's using to like, I don't know, fly over the neighborhood or whatever. Right. So these are not necessarily stealth drones, but they fly predominantly below radar. They have about a 1,000-mile range. They fly at about 115 miles an hour. So they go on a pre-planned route, this type of drone. I think it's called the Shahid. I don't want to mispronounce it. And it's like 136 or whatever. They, you know, okay. It's stars. They give this tech like such lovely, memorable names.
6: Yes.
31: But these drones, they go on pre-planned routes and when they arrive at their target, they explode on impact and they carry about 100 pounds of explosives each. So we're talking about 300 drones that could reach from Cuba to New York. So a little bit of a concern, especially when you sort of look at the escalating, it's not even tensions at this point, is it? It's just an escalating war with yes. Iran. When we see that, you know, Russia is also somewhat semi-involved in the actual procurement. Or, well, you know, Iran, Cuba, Russia, they have their little love triangle going yes. on. And they have done for ever, really, at least the last, you know, 45, 50 years. And so these drones have been sitting off the coast. I think Cuba started really accruing a lot of them in about 2023, the estimate right now is about 300 drones. So 300 of these things could, in theory, blow up targets across the eastern seaboard. It is kind of scary when you think about it like that. But when you think about it in terms of the scale of the ongoing war with Iran, 300 drones is actually not that much. So,
6: well, I want to stop you because the word drone brings us back to a few years ago when you had a bunch of drones over the east coast of the United States. Some people were saying that it was some Iranian mothership out in the water. Turns out, according to Trump and the Trump administration, no, we knew what those were. That was us. Don't worry, we're good. But we never really found out what the cause and the purpose was. So you've got all these drones, and I believe it was off the coast of New Jersey, Maryland, Delaware, mm-hmm. that area. And now we've got 90 miles away from Florida, 300-plus drones from Iran/Russia that go 115 miles an hour. Last I checked, that would mean it could hit Florida in 40 minutes. So that's a problem for me. Is anybody in the government, in our current government, saying anything about this? How did we find out about this? Because, again, this sort of came out of the blue to me.
31: So great question. I'm not exactly sure what the exact source is, because when I was doing my research, there was multiple sources. And again, it's been happening since 2023. I'm so glad that you brought up the New Jersey drones, because I actually have a new theory on that in okay. light of the intelligence that has been released on. Okay. So those drones, there is a massive gap. I don't want to scare people, Joe, and I'm smiling because I'm scared, and that's what I do when I'm a little bit scared. But there is a massive gap in our defense systems across the United States. I'm not sure what it's like at our international bases, but okay. across certainly the continental U.S. and Hawaii and Alaska, there is a massive gap in our defense when it comes to drones. So I think it's less than 50% of all of our military installations have the right setup. Obviously, you and I probably wouldn't know what that setup is, because right. it's a lot of, it's for national defense, right. but the setup to protect themselves from drone strikes. The drones that we're looking at in Cuba in particular are designed to fly below radar. So it's one of those where you sort of know it's there if you're lucky and somehow you pick up on it, or you're aware of it once it arrives. And right. so I wouldn't be surprised that what was going on in New Jersey, in that sort of part of the northern east coast, I wouldn't be surprised if that was a training exercise to figure out what our actual gaps are. And I think it was either late last year or the year before, Congress basically said, this is a huge concern. Joe, this is what blew my mind. I don't know why it blew my mind, this next fact I'm about to tell you, but it did. But I've read it so many times with so many other disasters.
6: Okay.
31: But we don't actually have a point person in charge for if there is a massive drone strike across, here in the homeland. And so if and when something like that were to happen, local law enforcement basically has no authority to do anything. The military and the Department of Defense, the Pentagon, they can't figure out who's in charge in that kind of situation.
6: Okay, it's the Department of War. Sorry, it's not the Department of Defense, it's war. Yeah, go ahead.
31: Department of War. But I think that is one of the biggest issues that we're facing right now. So we've got the radar issue. We've got the fact that these things are pretty stealthy. They can hit the U.S. They have a huge range, and they're designed to not be picked up by the systems we currently have.
6: Wow.
31: We have no one who would necessarily be in charge, and no way in that kind of chaos to choose a person who's in charge. Joe, I just got done on a writing project about the Maui wildfires, and that's exactly what we saw there. These wildfires broke out, and no one in Hawaii has taken responsibility, because no one can figure out who was actually in charge and who was calling
6: that's
31: the
6: nuts.
31: Shots. And it looks like
6: nuts.
31: It was no one. Yeah. So that is a huge gap that could very easily be filled, but that also creates a potential, we could go into.
6: So from your research, and again, it's a supposition, you don't know, but you're going down the rabbit hole a little bit, that the drone activity off of New Jersey and whatever else in the East Coast, that was probably some sort of a training exercise. And if that's true, let me ask you what might sound like a really dumb question, because that's what I do for a living, ask the dumb questions. Why exactly wouldn't they just tell us? It's a training exercise. That's what's going on. Because now it's UFOs, it's Iran with the mothership, we're being attacked by aliens. I mean, I was surprised the local law enforcement didn't start shooting them out of the sky. But as you said, they really can't do that. So there's no point person. They're not telling us when there's a training exercise and there are 300 militarized drones waiting in Cuba. Good day in America. I mean, that's yeah. All pretty scary. It is.
31: Yeah. And that doesn't include the potentially tens of thousands of terrorists that may have walked over our border.
6: Oh, I think it's more than tens of thousands. I think it's a lot more than tens of thousands. We have no idea how many terrorist cells are here, how many Islamic Jihad and Hamas and Hezbollah and MS-13 and Tren de Aragua. We don't know. We have no idea. During the Biden years, we had no clue. It is Kay Hill. Go and follow her everywhere. KaySmytheHill.com. You can go see her on Newsmax. She's amazing. So let's transition that to what Lindsey Graham was working on before his sudden untimely passing over the weekend. He was just in Ukraine. I didn't know he was there. Just in Ukraine, got back, and then passed away a few hours later or something. He's a guy that wanted to take out Putin. He was a war hawk big time. He was a guy who wanted to end Iran. And now, you know, Iran puts out the targets. He was one of the targets, and now he's gone. President Trump is another one of the targets. Now Iran has all these drones off the coast of the United States. Is there a connection there between him going to Ukraine, trying to stop the Russia war, wanting to take out Putin, complaining about Iran, wanting to take out Iran, to the fact that they're militarizing the island just off our coast? Is there a Lindsey Graham connection or no?
31: So I think there is a Lindsey Graham connection, but there's two different versions of that on both of them.
6: Okay.
31: So what do we know? Everything that you just described. We know that Lindsey Graham was anti-Putin. We know that he was just in Ukraine. And we know that, like, so much of his recent career was focused on that intervention. He's very anti-Iran. He was, you know, if there were lists, which, you know, we've been told that there's many lists, he was definitely on the list. And so there is that kind of involvement where we know that there's a connection there purely because he was working so hard to manage this situation. What a lot of people are saying online is that Lindsey Graham was killed by Russia. And, you know, I hate to say it, Joe, but like the first thing I thought when I read Lindsey Graham was just in Ukraine trying to figure out how to help them in the war against Russia. Lindsey Graham's sadly died way too young.
6: Yes.
31: Of a sudden illness. Joe, I lost count of the number of articles that I wrote when I was working just Daily Caller on how Russia gets rid of people it doesn't like and how it's all under very weird, mysterious circumstances. Stuff from, you know, we know that they poison people. That's been an ongoing
6: thing. It's a fact. That's not a headline. That's what they
31: do. There's people who get poisoned, go to the hospital, survive, and then mysteriously fall out of windows. There are people who get blown up. But particularly the sort of poison aspect, that is just such a Russia vibe. And yes, I've seen those rumors online that he was killed by Russia. Two things on that. One, I don't know if he actually did, because I know a lot of people who've had those sudden coronary and cardiac issues, there's not a whole lot you can do. I think he had the same, like, we're being told that he had the same issue as John Ritter, who, you know,
6: just died suddenly, as he's acting,
31: dropped. And so do I think that he was killed by Russia? No, but even if he was, the reason that I think you don't tell the public that that's how he died is because that starts World War III. That is the assassination of Franz Ferdinand. That is killing an American statesman and basically saying, we don't care. We're going to keep doing this stuff. We're so, I can't use the words that I want to use because in Britain, they're definitely swearing. In America, I'm pretty sure they're swearing. But that is a, what's the word? I mean, to try and think of a non-swear. It's a gutsy thing to do. Let's put it that way.
6: Okay.
31: And so if we knew that Russia had killed Lindsey Graham, that's World War III.
6: For those who don't know, the preliminary cause of death, I just want to put this out there, and this just sounds very, suddenly there's a tear in the aorta. There's a tear in his aorta, and he just died. but he was just in Ukraine, and he was just talking about how you have to, you know, help Ukraine and end that war. You're talking about ending Iran all the time, talking about we're definitely going to get the Save America Act done. He was telling President Trump an hour or two before he died, we're going to get that done starting Monday. So the preliminary cause of death, I'm reading this now, for Senator Lindsey Graham, aortic dissection caused by arteriosclerotic cardiovascular disease, hardening of the arteries.
31: Yeah.
6: Could have happened. It might be that, but the timing is really suspect. So let me ask you, from your research into those who we know were assassinated, I'm not saying that he was, but we know that some in history, a lot in history, have been assassinated. The reason to not put it out there is what you just said, because then it causes World War III. But I mean, if Russia were to do this, I'm not saying they did, but if they were to do this, are they not worried about causing World War III?
31: I don't know if Russia cares that much, because you got to remember, World War III isn't just Russia on its own. It's Russia, Iran. And Iran is every single fundamentalist Islamic terror cell in the world.
6: Right.
31: Because there's, again, a lot of intelligence that suggests that everyone from Hamas to Hezbollah to Al-Qaeda, just run down the list, they're pretty much all under one umbrella now, with the goal obviously being destroy the infidel. So we've got the entire fundamentalist Islamic world involved on Russia's side. That brings in China, and then China gets to basically pick and choose its allies. You know, you could, if Africa was more developed technologically, like, Africa would be on the side of China, for example, because China has such a strong financial investment across pretty much all of Africa at this point. And so you've got to look at everywhere that owes China money and think, okay, they would be on China's side. Are they necessarily the same kind of threat as, like, all the terror cells that I just mentioned?
6: Yeah.
31: No. But that's how that war breaks down, if you look at it from, you know, if we're playing like a game of Risk or whatever.
6: Yeah.
31: So World War III, and then you've also got to look at how destabilized Europe is. You and I have talked about this like for years on the show.
6: Right.
31: The number of terror cells in Europe, I mean, I guarantee there's 10x more in Europe than there is here in the US. You've also got then proximity to Russia. And I don't know, like, if you want to rewrite the face of the earth, you start World War III, and even though I would always say America is going to be the strongest because we literally are, I don't know how long that plays out for, because you've also got to look at the ideologies of these groups. Like, again, fundamentalist Islam. I think it was actually Osama bin Laden who was the big proponent of, like, even if it takes 100, even if it takes 1,000 years, we will destroy and conquer the infidel. So they have timelines that ideologically never crossed the table for us here in the US. So even if we won in a battle where there are 300 drones coming in from Cuba at the same time, we've got, you know, domestic, like, these terror cells get mobilized. Again, we don't know how many, like, even Russian terror cells there might be here. That could be a thing.
6: Or Chinese terror cells, right?
31: Oh, definitely. And so that could simply be one small chapter in a war that lasts 100 years. Because we here in the U.S., when we think of war, we think, let's get in, let's get out. Might take 20 years, like it did in the Middle East. And, I mean, jury's still out on what good we even did there in the end.
6: Not sure much.
31: Like, the Western world in general, like, it's like, we didn't get out of that on the right side of it.
6: Well, let me ask you something crazy. Why then, and I don't want them to, but why then didn't Russia and China jump in to the Iran situation? It's a serious question, and maybe through your research you found out why they wouldn't have. Because if they would have taken out Lindsey Graham, and I don't think they did, we're just throwing out some conspiracy stuff right now. If they were to have been involved in taking out Lindsey Graham, they know that that would trigger something much more broad. Why not just jump in and take us on in Iran? And I think they would have lost, don't get me wrong, but why wait to take out, you know, a statesman who, yes, is anti-Iran, anti-Russia, probably anti-China in many aspects? Why wait for that? Why not just jump in now? You've got it. We're there. Remember, in the Middle East, and you just brought this up, everybody and anybody and their uncle and their mother were attacking us in Iraq, were attacking us in Afghanistan, because they could, because we were there. You know what I mean? Her answer is pretty good. We're going to post that entire thing tomorrow. It goes over 30 minutes long. We've got to hit a break here, though. Keep it on the Joe Pags Show.

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12: Fox News, I'm John Saucier. President Trump not going to sign a sweeping housing affordability bill in protest of Congress not approving a strict voter ID bill that doesn't have enough support to pass. Still, the housing measure could become law without the president's signature. He's got 10 days to issue a veto and stop the measure. President Trump was at the NATO summit in Turkey this week. He continued to urge alliance members to increase their defense spending. This includes funding Ukraine's defense against Russia. U.S. NATO Representative Matthew Whitaker on Fox says NATO cannot be a one-way street.
13: There are a lot of good things that are happening, but it just boils down to the simple fact that Europe was asleep. Macron called them brain dead. Whatever your analogy is, they were not capable and could not come up alongside the United States, and we have fixed that with President Trump's leadership.
12: President Trump was talking about unity with other NATO nations immediately after the summit. 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
14: Muggy and mild tonight under mostly clear skies. Lows will drop briefly to 70 with very light winds before swiftly warming up again on Tuesday with full sunshine. It's going to be a blue sky day, scorching heat for Tuesday, high temps in the mid to even upper 90s. With some of the humidity, it'll feel more like the triple digits, 103, the top heat value that we could expect across West Michigan for Tuesday and then again on Wednesday. Tracking West Michigan's weather, I'm Storm Teammate Chief Meteorologist Ellen Baca.
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10: Hitting Iran again. I'm Ted Lindner, Fox News. The U.S. military conducting a new round of strikes on Iran Monday.
11: They're wired differently, and we're not going to put up with it. We are just going forward. We're attacking them tonight. We're taking out all of their capability for anything having to do with the strait, with the Hormuz Strait. And I think in the end, we will end up discontrolling the whole thing.
10: President Trump talking about it hours after he said the U.S. was reinstating a blockade on Iran in the Strait of Hormuz. Fox's Lucas Tomlinson has more.
12: The U.S. military has announced that blockade will now go into effect. And recall last week when the Trump administration revoked Iran's license to sell oil, many were wondering how would that be enforced? There's only one way, and that's with a return of the naval blockade. And that's what President Trump has ordered in addition to the airstrikes over the past week.
10: Meantime, President Trump is set to host a Middle Eastern ally today amid a widening conflict with Iran.
13: Iraq's Prime Minister Ali al-Zayed is making his first trip here since being sworn in May. Today's meeting with President Trump also comes ahead of the September 30th date ending the U.S.-led coalition's forces mission in Iraq. Writing an op-ed in the Washington Post this week, Iraq's leader says that date also marks a new phase of ambitious partnership with the U.S., adding this trip to Washington is intended to deepen economic opportunities for his country, especially in the oil and energy sectors. He also says Iraq can be a partner for regional security and stability, writing conflict and wars only widen the circle of those who suffer. At the White House, Jared Halpern, Fox News.
10: And a three-year-old boy died after sneaking into a neighbor's car during a hot day in Louisiana. The toddler unable to get out and was stuck inside the car as temperatures soared to 90.

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7: Severe weather season brings a triple threat to West Michigan with strong winds, damaging hail, and dangerous tornadoes. 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
9: Fox News, I'm Ted Lindner. The Pentagon launching a third round of strikes against Iran Monday as President Trump also announced the U.S. is reinstating its blockade of Iranian ports in the Strait of Hormuz.
10: We're taking out all of their capability for anything having to do with the Strait, with the Hormuz Strait. And I think in the end, we will end up discontrolling the whole thing.
9: Iran's foreign minister says his country has always been the guardian of the strait. The driver killed by ICE officers in a Maine shooting Monday, apparently not the target of the warrant the officers were executing. Independent Senator Angus King now demanding answers.
11: Apparently there are no cameras involved. Body cameras were not on the agents.
9: King says he spoke with Homeland Security Secretary Mark Wayne Mullen, who claimed the driver tried to ram ICE agents who were pursuing him. 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
12: A heat advisory in effect across all of West Michigan through 8 o'clock tonight. High temperatures will reach the mid-90s this afternoon with feels-like temperatures in the low triple digits. Winds will be calm from the west at 5 to 10 miles per hour. Overnight lows dropping down to the low to mid-70s. Wednesday's actually the warmest day of the week with a high near 97. Sunshine continues. The heat index should be similar, near 100. We'll continue to hold on to the 90s through Friday. Tracking West Michigan's weather, I'm Storm Team 8 meteorologist Sarah Flynn.
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4: Good morning. It's 5 o'clock. I'm Dave Wheaton. This is Wood Radio News. Toasty warm, says the folks from Storm Team 8. In fact, the National Weather Service has issued a heat advisory for all of West Michigan today from noon until 8. Heat Dome is cooking the entire Lower Peninsula with high temperatures. Get this, 96 today, 97 tomorrow. Heat index in excess of 100 degrees. We'll get the complete forecast coming up. CENTCOM has announced a flyover mission that involved attacking multiple military targets across Iran. Fox's Christina Coleman, she has the latest.
5: This is the third consecutive night of U.S. strikes against Iran to stop them from attacking ships going through the Strait of Hormuz. U.S. forces successfully striking a submarine and ship maintenance facility in Iran, marking the first time American forces have employed sea drones in combat operations.
6: We're knocking out all of their offensive capability, and we're controlling the straits. We're putting the blockade back.
5: Trump also said the U.S. will be known as the guardian of the Hormuz Strait and that the U.S. will be reimbursed 20% on all cargo ship to cover the necessary costs of providing safety and security to this very volatile section of the world.
4: Now, despite the threats that Iran has been making on President Trump, he believes that Iran is still without any powerful military and explained that all they do is talk. They have fake news. Officers with the Holland Public Safety Department spent several hours talking a person out of a house after they had barricaded themselves inside after an alleged attack on a neighbor. This all started just before 6 o'clock last night when officers got a call about an assault that had happened at a house near Lincoln and 16th Streets. Now, the initial information was that a man was destroying property and then had threatened a neighbor with a knife. Before police could get there, that guy ran back inside the house. The cops were able to determine that, yeah, he was still inside, and they spent hours trying to talk him out, but eventually threw in a bunch of tear gas at about 1:30 this morning, and he came out and gave himself up. Wood Radio News Time, 5:02. 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
7: We're starting off your Tuesday morning commute with one accident on the roads in Grand Rapids, Lake Drive Southeast at Wealthy Street. Otherwise, things are looking good out there. That's a look at your traffic.
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8: A heat advisory in effect across all of West Michigan through 8 o'clock tonight. High temperatures will reach the mid-90s this afternoon with feels-like temperatures in the low triple digits. Winds will be calm from the west at 5 to 10 miles per hour. Overnight lows dropping down to the low to mid-70s. Wednesday's actually the warmest day of the week with a high near 97. Sunshine continues. The heat index should be similar, near 100. We'll continue.

0: 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Tracking West Michigan's weather, I'm Storm Team 8 meteorologist Sarah Flynn.
1: 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The Michigan Department of Public Health says that the number of cases of people who have become stricken with the cyclopariasis has climbed to just above 2,600 people, with that number expected to go up. Health investigators say that they are zeroing in on lettuce and other salad greens as the potential source for this massive outbreak that has reached to multiple different states across the country. Investigators say that although they are looking closely at the greens, other fresh fruits cannot be ruled out as a possibility. They have not been able to locate a possible grower or supplier of the source. The FBI is helping Michigan State Police investigate the death of a newborn baby at the Electric Forest Festival in Rothbury last month. The FBI is offering a $15,000 reward for any information and identification leading to the arrest and conviction of a suspect. An autopsy showed that the infant found in a porta potty toilet had been born alive, not stillborn. Tips can be sent to the FBI's website. Kevin Walsh will make his first appearance before Congress as the official Federal Reserve Chairman to discuss the Fed's semiannual monetary policy report. Fox's Jessica Rosenthal with that story.
2: Kevin Warsh will testify about the semi-annual monetary policy report today before the House Financial Services Committee. The report itself was submitted to Congress last week, and it promises to deliver on price stability. Warsh said this at a recent European Central Bank meeting in Portugal.
3: If there were people in household or the business sector and the financial markets who thought that this central bank was going to be comfortable with an inflation objective above 2%, well, I guess they'd be disappointed.
2: The report finds labor productivity growth is strong, GDP grew at a moderate pace, household consumption increased very modestly, and the housing market is stagnant.
1: The Grand Rapids police have released body camera video of a tense situation after a shooting that happened in early morning on July 5th. A large block party turned into gunfire when officers attempted to render aid. The crowd refused to allow the officers near three victims, one of which had been seriously injured with multiple gunshot wounds.
4: Hey, everybody get back. Get back. We have to get an ambulance here. Get back.
1: Now, officers ended up having to deploy pepper balls to get the crowd to move back. They ended up having to pick up one of the victims and carrying him about 100 yards to a waiting ambulance so they could care for him. We've reached out to the city for comments, but have not heard anything back. USS Silversides is underway for the first time in 50 years. The World War II submarine left its berth pierside in Muskegon for the first time since 1987. It is being towed across Lake Michigan to Sturgeon Bay, Wisconsin, to go through an extensive dry dock. A shipbuilding company there will do some repairs on her hull and apply a protective coating. The sub needs to be towed across the lake because the Navy removed her propellers years ago. However, she still has her diesel engines, and they fire them up several times a year. A small crew is on board as she travels the 110-plus miles at a speed of five knots. That's just over 5 miles an hour. Should show up sometime later this afternoon. 72 on the Lakeshore, 70 at your official weather station. 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I'm Dave Wheaton on West Michigan's News, Weather, and Traffic Station.
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1: This is West Michigan's Morning News. Good morning. It's Tuesday. So we're making progress. July 14th, 2026. Not unlike the Silver Sides. She was more like moving forward, 509. It's Steve Kelly. Schmitty's back with us soon. We have a record on this date. Not necessarily a birthday to highlight. Michael Jackson, on this date in 1988, placed himself in the Guinness Book of World Records, setting a new attendance record. So he played the first of 7 nights at Wembley Stadium in London. Adam was born, apparently, in 1988. This was the first of the Bad World Tour. 504,000 fans saw that show, beating the record held by Genesis with 4 sold-out nights. MJ with 5. Not sure if it still stands. Here's the plan moving forward. Stay inside. It's going to get hot. Just in case you didn't think yesterday was steamy, we will discuss, as now we have a heat advisory, which is kind of interesting. Not one of those emergency heat warning things that we don't see very often. We'll talk more about that as we get to traffic and weather. First, your Fox Daily Snapshot. Now it's 5:10.
7: It's July 14th, and this is your Fox Daily Snapshot. Today is National Mac and Cheese Day. The perfect comfort food on a cold day or as a tasty side dish for family gatherings, mac and cheese invokes memories of home for many of us. Over the years, the art of making mac and cheese has evolved from the traditional elbow macaroni and American or cheddar cheese. Today, almost any kind of cheese or spice is added to the dish for an extra zing. And ingredients like jalapeno, bacon, or lobster can add a next level of flavor and decadence. Also on this date in 1953, the first U.S. monument to a black American was dedicated in Missouri, honoring the many accomplishments of scientist and inventor George Washington Carver and preserving his childhood home and farm. In 1983, Nintendo releases an arcade game about an Italian-American plumber named Mario, as Mario Brothers is first introduced in Japan. I'm Tushar Saxena, and that's your Fox Daily Snapshot.
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8: We're starting off your Tuesday morning commute with one accident on the roads in Grand Rapids, Lake Drive Southeast at Wealthy Street. Otherwise, things are looking good out there. That's a look at your traffic.
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1: Well, here it is, the forecast. Storm teammates Sarah Flynn in the tracking center.
0: The heat wave is officially here, Steve. A heat advisory in effect for all of West Michigan through 8 o'clock tonight as high temperatures top off in the mid-90s this afternoon with triple-digit feels-like temperatures. No relief overnight, a low near 73. Even warmer on Wednesday, a high near 97. Likely we'll see that advisory get extended. We'll be in the 90s through Friday, slightly cooler into the weekend with rain making a return. 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I'm Storm Teammate Meteorologist Sarah Flynn.
1: 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It's 70 in Grand Rapids at 513. 72 at the Lakeshore, 70 in Grand Rapids, 90% humidity. 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
1: 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Back to the newsroom. Dave Wheaton, what's coming up?
15: Well, the FBI is now assisting in the investigation of the baby who was found dead in a porta potty at the Electric Forest Festival last month. The number of cases of the intense gastrointestinal bug has jumped significantly. And today, South Carolina gets a new senator. The stories are more at the bottom of the hour.
1: I'm looking at a picture of the Silver Sides,
15: yeah,
1: as it leaves its dock for the first time since, we were talking at the beginning of the show, 1988, when Michael Jackson set the record for stadiums. This was just a year. This thing's just been sitting there.
15: Yeah.
1: I mean, they move it around for maintenance and stuff. And I don't know if you heard this a couple of weeks ago. They fired the thing up from time to time to blow the carbs out, I'm assuming. So this, they got to blow a little horn first.
15: Oh, baby.
1: I was not aware that the engine was still functional.
15: Yeah.
1: But although they took the propellers off, as we heard.
15: Yeah, they took those off years ago, apparently. I don't know why. I mean, why would you do that?
1: Well, you're afraid it's going to take off?
16: Yeah, I don't think it's going to somehow. So they're towing this thing to Sturgeon Bay, Wisconsin.
1: Yes.
16: At 5 knots.
1: Which works out to 5.7 miles an hour, if you're good at math.
16: So that's going to take a little while.
1: Yeah, about 22 hours, give or take, depending on the currents and the wind speed.
16: How cool is that?
1: Yeah.
16: And I don't know if you draw the lucky straw or the not so, if you're the one that gets to ride on the thing.
1: I would love to. If they were looking for volunteers, I would have said, pick me. There's a great image. If you go to the Silversides Facebook page, one of the crew members, and there's, I don't know, like 8 or 10 of them, something like that, that are riding it across. Because they got to, I mean, you have to have at least a basic crew on board. You can't, you know, just let it go on its own. And they took somebody took a picture of a sunset.
16: Oh, cool.
1: And it's just really neat. And it's like, when was the last time, you know, this baby saw a sunset on Lake Michigan? And you're like, yeah, about 50 years ago, man.
16: So speaking of which, between 1941 and 1946, the Silverside took 14 patrols, sinking 23 Japanese ships, damaging several others, destroying 16 sea mines, and rescuing 2 downed pilots.
1: That's impressive.
16: If you've not been on board for the tour, it's going to take a little while for them to clean that baby up. And I'm assuming they might as well put a muffler on the thing, right? Because there's no...
1: Nah, it's good.
16: There's really no need for it to be this loud, I don't think.
1: Yeah. I'm telling you. It sounds perfect to me. It really does.
16: Sounds like a little spark knock to me. Maybe if they go to the premium unleaded?
1: Yeah, I think if you want premium, I think that wouldn't take care of that knock.
16: How cool is that?
1: Yeah.
16: That there are people that want to help maintain that thing. What a great nonprofit that is.
1: Yeah.
16: Funded mainly by you visiting the thing. So they're going to throw a little money at it and bring it back, and we'll all go see it in the fall.
1: Yeah, about $3 million worth. So it's pricey to fix a hull and put a sealant on it. And, I mean, you might as well do some spit shine on the inside. I mean, you're there, right?
16: Yeah.
1: You know. And it's kind of cool. I would love to see this thing in dry dock. That's really neat. If you've never, by the way, seen a ship in dry dock, it's really, really cool.
16: I would upgrade the stereo on it, too. Get a little Alpine in there.
1: Oh!
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17: Guilt sucks the life out of our souls. Grace restores it. This is Max Lucado. No one had more reason to feel the burden of guilt than did the Apostle Paul. He had orchestrated the deaths of Christians, an ancient version of a terrorist. Yet, Paul gave his guilt to Jesus. Period. He surrendered it to Jesus. As a result, he could write, "I am still not all that I should be, but I am bringing all my energies to bear on this one thing, forgetting the past and looking forward to what lies ahead. I strain to reach the end of the race and receive the prize for which God is calling us up to heaven because of what Christ Jesus did for us." What would the apostle say to the guilt-ridden? Simply this: rejoice in the Lord's mercy. Trust in his ability to forgive. Cast yourself upon the grace of Christ and Christ alone. This is Max Lucado.
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1: This 96.1, the game sports update, brought to you by Serta Pro Painters. Jordan Walker of the St. Louis Cardinals won the 2026 MLB Home Run Derby last night in Philadelphia, beating out Philly slugger Kyle Schwarber with a walk-off 12-11 win. At the final round, Walker is the first Cardinal player in history to win that event. Detroit Tigers outfielder Riley Green will start as the American League's left fielder in tonight's All-Star game in Philadelphia. Green will bat 8th for the AL. He has 13 home runs this season, driven in 45, and has a .288 batting average. Green catcher Dylan Dingler and shortstop Kevin McGonigal and pitcher Justin Verlander were all named to the All-Star team. A pair of powerhouse nations kick off the semifinal round of the World Cup today. France taking on Spain. Elsewhere, Lionel Messi and Argentina resume their World Cup title defense against Jude Bellingham's scrappy English boys Boys from Atlanta. They'll do that tomorrow. This is the first time since FIFA began its ranking system that the top four teams made the semifinal round in the World Cup tournament. The list of honorees that will be added into the Grand Rapids Sports Hall of Fame class of 2026 came out yesterday. The list includes coaches, high school and college basketball standouts, along with a sports writer and a golfer who spent time on the LPGA Tour before switching to coaching. The six honorees that will be added to the Hall of Fame are Mark Keeler, Drew Neitzel, Secco Smith, Stacy Snyder, Amber Warners, and the Kentwood Hockey and Skating Association. The ceremony will be held on September 14th at the Van Andel Arena. And that's a look at sports.
16: And thank you, Dave. Wood Radio News Time now, 5:23. Back to traffic and weather.
18: A fairly quiet morning on the road so far, but we do have one accident, 36th Street Southeast at Alden Nash Avenue. That's a look at your traffic.
16: And now the forecast. Storm teammate Sarah Flynn.
19: The heat wave is officially here, Steve. A heat advisory in effect for all of West Michigan through 8 o'clock tonight as high temperatures top off in the mid-90s this afternoon with triple-digit feels-like temperatures. No relief overnight, a low near 73. Even warmer on Wednesday, a high near 97. Likely we'll see that advisory get extended. We'll be in the 90s through Friday, slightly cooler into the weekend with rain making a return. Tracking West Michigan's weather for News Radio with 1300 and 106.9 FM. I'm Storm Teammate Meteorologist Sarah Flynn.
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20: This is a Bloomberg Money Minute. The biggest U.S. banks are set to report earnings for the just-finished quarter in earnest in coming days, with a quintet of powerhouses on tap today. J.P. Morgan Chase, Bank of America, Wells Fargo, Citigroup, and Goldman Sachs. In all, U.S. banks are forecast to record nearly $39 billion in trading revenue for the second quarter, with stock traders expected to pull in near record amounts of revenue. Investment bankers across Wall Street got their swagger back in the second quarter, with higher interest rates expected to boost banks' bottom lines. But they may also put pressure on consumers' ability to repay their borrowings, forcing lenders to set aside more money for potentially souring loans. From sour loans to sour mash, the boss of the company that owns Jack Daniels is going to call it quits. Brown-Forman confirms reports that CEO Lawson Whiting is planning to retire and will step down when a successor is named. Andrew O'Day, Bloomberg Radio.
16: Lawson Whiting. Sounds like the guy you'd expect to be in charge, old number seven. There's a wild Booker No was the guy at Jim Beam. Why do I know these things? Wood Radio News Time, 5:25. 72 at the Lakeshore, 70 in Grand Rapids. On our way today to a good-sized high of 96. Not necessarily the heat index guy, which I think just makes you want to feel like it's going to be hotter. It's going to be hot in the next few days, so hold on. We will get to bottom of the hour news in today's top five from the Caddyshack soundtrack. A nature and golf collide story you don't want to miss. Hopefully, if you're headed to the links, this won't happen to you. First, we'll get to bottom of the hour news or traffic and weather. That's next on Wood. Good morning.
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16: This is West Michigan's Morning News on Wood Radio. I'm Steve Kelly. It's Tuesday, July 14th. Cases of that stomach bug on the rise. And Lindsey Graham's sister gets a new job. Here's bottom of the hour news now.
1: Good morning. It's 5:30. We've got 72 at Big Red and Holland, 70 in Grand Rapids. I'm Dave Wheaton. This is Wood Radio News. Ugh, ugly hot today. The National Weather Service, in fact, has issued a heat advisory for all of West Michigan from noon until 8. Heat dome is cooking the entire lower peninsula with high temperatures. Get this, 96 today, 97 tomorrow, and there are portions of our state that will hit the actual temperature of 100 and maybe a little bit more. The feels like, by the way, is definitely going to be into the low 100s. Storm Team 8's got your forecast coming up. Well, today, South Carolina gets a new senator with a familiar name as the sister of the late Lindsey Graham officially assumes his seat. Fox's Grinnell Scott with the story.
22: Darling, little sister, come forward, please.
23: Monday, South Carolina Governor Henry McMaster made Darlene Graham a U.S. Senator designee until she takes her oath. She was raised by her late brother after the death of their parents and has never held public office. In her remarks, she noted how hard the late Senator Graham worked and said holding his seat felt right.
24: I think this is what Lindsey would have wanted. And I plan to honor him in this way.
23: Her stay in the Senate will be temporary as South Carolina plans for a special election next month to choose a Republican nominee for the general election in November.
1: The number of cases of people who have taken ill due to the gastrointestinal bug called the cycloporiasis now climbs above 2,600 in the state of Michigan. It appears as though Michigan may be ground zero for this little parasite, as we have the highest number of cases of any other state in the country, 2,640, with that number expected to climb. Now, the investigators with the Michigan Health Department say that they are narrowing the search for the source of the outbreak and believe it is coming from lettuce or possibly other greens. They have not been able to locate the specific grower or distributor as of yet. They also want to caution you that although they believe it's coming from greens, they also want you to be cautious around fresh fruits as well. Wood Radio News Time, 5:31.
18: A fairly quiet morning on the road so far, but we do have one accident, 36th Street Southeast at Alden Nash Avenue. That's a look at your traffic.
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19: A heat advisory in effect across West Michigan with highs today in the mid to upper 90s and feels like temperatures in the low triple digits. Overnight lows near 73, even warmer on Wednesday, a high of 97. Tracking West Michigan's weather, I'm Storm Team 8 meteorologist Sarah Flynn.
1: 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The Federal Bureau of Investigation is offering a reward of up to $15,000 for information that leads to the arrest and conviction of the person or people who are responsible for a dead baby being found in Rothbury at the Electric Forest Festival on June the 28th. Now, the FBI joined Michigan State Police in the investigation yesterday. An autopsy found that the baby was born alive and viable before it was found dead in a porta potty by an employee. That baby was found in the Good Life camping area. Now, the experts say behind the RX Kids program say that it's drastically cutting down on the death rates for infants. Wood Radio's Emma Olson with that story.
4: A study by the Social Science Research Network shows Flint's neonatal mortality rate dropped by almost 50% since the program launched in 2024. The program offers $1,500 to pregnant mothers and $500 a month to moms for the first 6 to 12 months of a child's life. The study also shows that preterm birth has dropped almost 20%. Low birth weights have dropped almost 30%. The program is led by Dr. Mona Hanna. She says money is a key factor in healthcare. Emma Olson, Wood Radio News.
1: A block party on the 4th of July turned into chaos after multiple shots were fired, striking four people, one of which was hit multiple times and had to be rushed to the hospital in serious condition. Grand Rapids Police Department has released body camera video of the incident as officers trying to render aid to the people who were hit by gunfire.
7: Hey, Bob, get to the sidewalk, please. We got to get the ambulance here. Get to the sidewalk. No one's
1: The officers ended up having to fire pepper balls to get the crowd to disperse. The officers had to carry one of the victims over 100 yards to a waiting ambulance because the crowd refused to move out of the way and let that ambulance in. Tensions are running high as a man was allegedly shot by an ICE agent in Maine yesterday. Fox's Marianne Rafferty with the story.
8: Anti-ICE demonstrators were met by a small group of pro-ICE counter-protesters. Things got pretty heated before local police stepped in to settle the situation down. The anti-ICE group demanding answers. Maine Senator Angus King saying DHS Secretary Mark Wayne Mullen told him the person killed was not the target of the ICE operation. ICE did not directly confirm that, but a spokesperson did tell Fox agents were attempting a vehicle stop of a suspected illegal alien when the vehicle attempted to flee the scene and fearing for public safety, an officer discharged his weapon. The driver of the vehicle was struck. He passed away from his injuries.
1: Wood Radio News Time is 5:35. Our next news at 5:45. Breaking news when it happens. I'm Dave Wheaton on West Michigan's News, Weather and Traffic Station. 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
1: Ward Radio News Time, 5:37. It's Steve Kelly and Adam Arocho and David Wheaton for today's top five. It is Tuesday, July 14th, 2026, and we have made it to top five time. Adam, where do we start?
18: Well, you guys, the water might not be safe. Two friends who were swimming in Lake George, that's a lake town in New York, were attacked by a beaver on 4th of July. One guy, he jumped in the water and he started, you know, thrashing about. The beaver bit his stomach. His friend, named Brandon Shortsleeve, jumped into the water to save him and also got bit by the beaver.
1: Sorry, are you making this up?
18: I'm not. Brandon Shortsleeve is the guy's name who got bit by the beaver. They have figured out that the beaver is rabid, it is attacking people. And so now both of these guys, including Mr. Shortsleeve, have to go through the whole rabies vaccination.
1: It's hydrophobic. What's it doing in the water?
18: No. It's a beaver.
1: Well, still,
18: yeah.
1: You would think it would be. That's the thing, though, is the thrashing in the water is what gets the hydrophobic beaver's attention. And then you're in trouble, man. You ever been beaver tail slapped?
11: I have not.
1: No. Then you know, man, they'll whirl around and hit you with that thing, and it's. Wow.
11: All right. I didn't know that.
18: Have you been beaver tail slapped?
1: Not yet.
11: No.
1: I generally stay right the heck out of the water.
11: By the way, is short sleeve, is his dad long sleeve?
1: Hey, no. Short sleeveson, I believe.
11: Okay.
1: Is who he is. At number four on the list, police in Ontario reminding residents not to bring explosives to police stations after an unexploded World War II grenade was returned turned in at an Ottawa station. The Ontario Provincial Police, said a resident brought a grenade to the OPP detachment in Ottawa on Friday. And here's the quote. The OPP would like to remind the public that if you find such items, please do not transport them to your local police station. This could obviously prove extremely dangerous to the person bringing the item and others around. It doesn't say. Oh, it says you should leave any explosives where you find them and then call authorities.
11: Oh.
1: Good to know.
11: All right.
1: Should anything like that happen to you today, I'm assuming that the local law enforcement would suggest the same thing here in West Michigan.
11: I suspect that they probably will. Hey, here's one. Firefighters in Oregon got a call they probably never expected. A homeowner reported that there was a deer stranded on the roof of his house. Nobody knows exactly how it got up there. Possibly trying out as the 10th reindeer for Santa. Not sure.
1: Oh, I never thought about that. Yeah.
11: Yeah, firefighters were able to safely rescue the confused animal, but without anybody getting hurt. It's got to be one of those calls where the dispatcher had to ask, I'm sorry, there's a what on your what?
1: Yeah.
11: It's
1: like short sleeves.
11: Yeah, exactly. Same thing.
1: Did it bite anybody? Everybody knows they don't fly until it's Christmas Eve.
11: Well, apparently this one tested out a little. Maybe, you know, you can't just start flying, right? You've got to work your way up to it, I suspect. What's going on.
1: Didn't anybody see the documentary Rudolph the Red-Nosed Reindeer?
11: Exactly.
18: At number two, Iron Man's first comic book appearance has set a world record at auction. The original artwork has set a $3.875 million record. The auction, hosted by Heritage Auctions, had six bidders who passed the $3 million mark, and the final number ended up being just shy of $3.9 million for the original artwork of Iron Man.
16: I collect nothing.
11: Yeah, well, I collect camera gear.
16: but you don't get signed stuff and put it on your wall. And...
11: Yeah, I don't do that. I'm with you. It's just not my thing. Like, I know guys that collect, like, still cover, I mean, even they're our age, and they collect baseball cards.
16: Yeah.
11: And, it's like, I got this signed, blah, blah, blah. I'm like, cool.
18: I got a couple.
11: Just don't get it.
18: I have a couple autographed baseballs, but nothing I'm super serious about.
16: Are they authenticated in a
18: stand? They're not, but I was the one who got them. I got them at spring training, and so I saw the guy sign them. So that's what I need.
16: Who signed them? What do you got?
18: I've got Justin Verlander, Aaron Judge, Miguel Cabrera, and Alan Trammell.
11: Yeah, you might want to hang on to those for a minute.
16: Right?
11: Yeah. Especially Verlander, since he's on his way to the Hall of Fame.
18: It's true. Alan Trammell's my favorite, though.
16: Let's start the Verlander bidding at $1,000.
11: Yeah, let's start there.
16: Finally, at number one on the list, a golfer in British Columbia captured video of a bear. Here's a local newscaster.
3: A golfer captured video of a bear running off with a golf bag over the weekend. Oh, boy. This happened at Golden Eagle Golf Club in Pitt Meadows.
16: I'm trying to find just the audio.
3: The bag into
16: you can hear
3: bushes,
16: the dudes who are obviously drinking in the background.
3: Snacks.
16: Screaming and laughing at the bear. The video posted by user Medical Fun 7, who sounds like a guy who'd be bit in the belly by a beaver.
11: Yeah.
16: Shows the bear just grabbing the golf club and running like heck. Someone yells, "Those are my golf clubs, man." let him go. It's unclear whether the golfer ever got his clubs back.
11: So there you go.
16: Something that could happen to you in British Columbia today that hopefully won't on a golf course in West Michigan. And that is today's Top 5. Let's get back to traffic and weather. Wood Radio News Time 5:43.
18: A fairly quiet morning on the road so far, but we do have one accident, 36th Street Southeast at Alden Nash Avenue. That's a look at your traffic.
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5: Plenty of sunshine out there today, Steve. A heat advisory in effect for temperatures topping off in the mid-90s this afternoon. We're expecting feels like temperatures anywhere between the mid-90s and near 105. Overnight lows will drop down to 73. Wednesday is the warmest day of the week with a high near 97. We'll hold on to the 90s through Friday. Rain chances make a return this weekend. Tracking West Michigan's weather for News Radio Wood 1300 and 106.9 FM. I'm Storm Team 8 meteorologist Sarah Flynn.
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16: 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Dave Wheaton back in the newsroom now with the latest. What's coming up?
1: Good morning. Officers with Holland Public Safety spent several hours talking to a person out of a house after they barricaded themselves inside because of an alleged assault. Oil prices jump as the U.S. and Iran go back and forth with shots. And Grand Rapids police releasing body camera video of the 5th of July shooting where officers had to struggle just to get to the victims. I'll explain what that's about at the top of the hour.
16: Speaking of explaining what it's all about, a new segment on Mondays on West Michigan's Morning News as we head toward hurdle toward the 2026 midterms includes our friend Justin Barclay. Now most Mondays at 7:36, we'll talk a little bit about the week ahead in Michigan politics. Justin joined us in studio yesterday to talk a little more about it.
19: The show continues, so in the meantime, what was West Michigan Live? In fact, I was trying to think about this. When did that start? That hour after the morning show, Steve. I know Gary retired, but was it around that time or a little bit before?
16: It was before.
19: Doing the math,
16: because Rick Beckett and Scott Winters did it.
19: Yeah.
16: For years,
19: and Scott Michelle.
16: Yep.
19: And then they kept this hour of, like, local alive for a while.
16: There was, yeah, and then there were a bunch of fill-ins that happened in between you and them. And then you took that slot over so admirably, but for a long time.
19: Years. I mean, it's at least 10 years in this last iteration. But the show goes on. We'll continue. We're going to be talking about all the things that we normally talk about. The local, state, and beyond, what matters most here in West Michigan. Not only on that 9 o'clock show, but you and I get together. I guess we're going to do Monday updates at 7:36 every week.
16: So this is a brand new concept. Yeah, and we're going to talk about local stuff, state stuff that's going on. And there certainly is a lot to overview in the last week or so and coming up. Yeah. And it's a very important cycle when it comes to politics.
19: One of the reasons why we're doing this is because this election year, I've said it so often before on the program, but I believe this election year, just as important, maybe even more important than what 2024 was for the nation, I believe for Michigan. So think about the races we've got going on here. Statewide, you got the race for the governor, which is massive. Right now, we got three candidates in the Republican primary cycle. That election is creeping up. It'll be sooner. In fact, people are voting on it right now with the absentee ballots.
16: Mm.
19: So we had two big debates last week. There was some back and forth with those. A little bit of contention between the candidates. There was one between John James and Perry Johnson at the Wood TV 8 that happened last week that some people believe had a race card. I think some other folks might have said, no, it was more of like an age comment. But this back and forth is really I think it's mixing voters up because they want to see a little more unity. But the tough part that these folks are in, the candidates, is they've got to differentiate themselves. And they got very little time to get that done, then bring the party back together to fight Democrats coming up in November. Plus, you've got the Senate race with Mike Rogers. He's the only candidate, so he's got a little bit of an advantage there. You've got the Attorney General and the Secretary of State, Doug Lloyd, Anthony Ferlini, as they continue.
16: Separately elected.
19: Yeah.
16: It's important to point out, too, different on the ballot.
19: Their fights. And then our good friend Terry DeBoer. Terry DeBoer is running for Congress here. So we got lots of things to cover. She's in my district, and couldn't be happier to see her.
16: Do you think, in this day and age, that the debates move the needle in differentiating themselves?
19: I think they can. The one with Biden certainly moved the needle.
16: Oh, boy.
19: Didn't it? So,
16: great,
19: I mean, the
16: point.
19: Question is, what are people looking to see? Are these debates watched enough? Nowadays, you take not just a debate that happened live, kind of like we do our shows, and you clip those things, and the little moments that happen go out, and they live on social media forever. So
16: you may hear the rest of our conversation in the podcast section at woodradio.com. 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
1: This 96.1 The Game Sports Update brought to you by Hot Rod Motorsports. The list of honorees who will be added to the Grand Rapids Sports Hall of Fame class of 2026 came out yesterday. That list, including coaches, high school and college basketball standouts, along with a sports writer, a golfer who spent time on the LPGA before switching over to coaching. The six honorees that'll be added include Mark Keeler, Drew Neitzel, Secco Smith, Stacy Snyder, Amber Warners, and the Kentwood Hockey and Skating Association. The ceremony will be held on September the 14th at the Van Andel Arena. Jordan Walker of the St. Louis Cardinals won the 2026 Home Run Derby last night in Philadelphia, beating out Philly slugger Kyle Schwarber. With a walk-off 12-11 win in the final round, Walker, by the way, is the first Cardinal player in history to win that event. Detroit Tigers outfielder Riley Green will start as the American League's left-hander in tonight's All-Star game in Philadelphia. Green will bat eighth for the AL. He has hit 13 home runs, driven in 45, and has a batting average of .288. Green, catcher Dylan Dingler, shortstop Kevin McGonigal, and pitcher Justin Verlander were all named to the All-Star team. A pair of powerhouse nations kicking off the semifinal round of the World Cup today. France will take on Spain. Elsewhere, Lionel Messi and Argentina will resume their World Cup title defense against Jude Bellingham's scrappy English boys from Atlanta on Wednesday. This is the first time since FIFA began its ranking system that the top four teams made it all the way to the semifinal round in the World Cup tournament. And that's a look at sports.
16: Scrappy English boys. Wood Radio News Time, 5:53, back to traffic and weather.
18: A fairly quiet morning on the road so far, but we do have one accident, 36th Street Southeast at Alden Nash Avenue. That's a look at your traffic.
16: And now the forecast, storm teammate Sarah Flynn.
5: The heat wave is officially here, Steve. A heat advisory in effect for all of West Michigan through 8 o'clock tonight as high temperatures top off in the mid-90s this afternoon with triple-digit feels-like temperatures. No relief overnight, a low near 73. Even warmer on Wednesday, a high near 97. Likely we'll see that advisory get extended. We'll be in the 90s through Friday, slightly cooler into the weekend with rain making a return. Tracking West Michigan's weather for News Radio with 1300 and 106.9 FM. I'm Storm Teammate Meteorologist Sarah Flynn.
16: A little warmer at the Lakeshore. 72 right now at the Lakeshore. 70 in Grand Rapids at the Service Professor Weather Center. 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
4: This is a Bloomberg Money Minute. Samsung may be getting ready for Wall Street. The South Korean tech giant is said to be considering selling shares in the U.S. for the first time, which would make it a lot easier for American investors to buy a piece of the company. Talks are in the early stages. Samsung is watching the ups and downs of the chip market before making a move. The standoff between the U.S. and Iran weighed on stocks yesterday. The tech-heavy Nasdaq tumbled more than 1.5%. This morning, all eyes are on the Federal Reserve as Kevin Warsh is about to make his first appearance before Congress as chair. He testifies before the House today and the Senate tomorrow. S&P futures are falling 9 points. Dow futures are down 190. And Chipotle is making a bold bet, selling its Mexican-inspired food to Mexicans. The restaurant chain is opening its first store in the country this Thursday. Keep in mind, Taco Bell flopped in Mexico after several attempts because its menu failed to resonate with Mexicans. Courtney Donahoe, Bloomberg Radio.
16: 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Here's what's ahead Hot day today, 96 the high. Tomorrow, 97. We'll discuss this heat advisory and top of the hour news. We'll take a look at the rest of the week, too, as traffic and weather together is part of top of the hour news. Then we will get to what's trending and trending online. That includes what's next for Senator Lindsey Graham's Senate seat. It stays in the family, just to let you know. First top of the hour news in 3 minutes next on Wood Radio. Good morning. Yes, I'm there.
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0: 14th. Reaction following the release of camera footage from GRPD in a standoff in Holland ends peacefully. Here's top of the hour news.
1: Good morning. It's 6 o'clock. I'm Dave Wheaton. This is Wood Radio News. It's going to be uncomfortable today and tomorrow, for that matter. The National Weather Service says that they have issued a heat advisory for all of West Michigan, noon until 8 o'clock tonight. Heat dome is going to park itself right over the top of us, and we're going to have temperatures, they say, mid-90s today and 97 tomorrow. Feels like into the low 100s, and it's just going to be downright uncomfortable. Storm Team Mates got your forecast coming up. The United States and Iran resume military action. President Trump announces that the Navy will reimpose its blockade of the Strait of Hormuz and charge a 20% fee for protecting Gulf allies. Fox's Lucas Tomlinson is in Tel Aviv with more.
2: And it's a blockade not for anybody but Iran. In other words, anybody doing business with Iran can't go through. Everyone else will be able to go through.
3: From the USS George H.W. Bush launching jets to strike Iran. Another carrier nearby, the USS Abraham Lincoln, has now been at sea for more than 200 days without a port call. Destroyers and the strike groups also launched Tomahawk cruise missiles with a range of 1,000 miles. President Trump calls these strikes retribution for continued Iranian attacks on commercial shipping. Iran retaliating with attacks on Jordan, Kuwait, Bahrain, Qatar, Oman, and the UAE over the weekend. The UAE says Iranian cruise missiles have hit two of its tankers, killing one crew member and wounding eight.
1: Oil prices are rising in response to the president's previously opposed tolls to the use of the strait. But Iran's foreign minister claims that in a post on X that his country has always been the guardian of the critical waterway. Officers in Holland Public Safety spent hours talking a person out of their house after an alleged assault. All of this started just before 6 o'clock last night when police got a call about an assault that happened at a house near Lincoln in 16th Street. Now, the initial information was that a person was destroying property and they had allegedly threatened a neighbor with a knife. Before police got there, that person ran back inside. And police were able to determine that, yes, that's a person still held up. They were still in there when they got there. And, well, it took until about 1:30 this morning. They threw a bunch of gas in, and that person came out, gave themselves up. No other details are being released right now. Wood Radio News Time, 6:02.
4: A fairly quiet morning on the road so far, but we do have one accident, 36th Street Southeast at Alden Nash Avenue. That's a look at your traffic.
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5: A heat advisory in effect across all of West Michigan through 8 o'clock tonight. High temperatures will reach the mid-90s this afternoon with feels-like temperatures in the low triple digits. Winds will be calm from the west at 5 to 10 miles per hour. Overnight lows dropping down to the low to mid-70s. Wednesday's actually the warmest day of the week with a high near 97. Sunshine continues. The heat index should be similar, near 100. We'll continue to hold on to the 90s through Friday. Tracking West Michigan's weather, I'm Storm Team Meteorologist Sarah Flynn.
1: 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The FBI is joining Michigan State Police to investigate the death of a newborn baby at the Electric Forest Festival in Rothbury. Last month, officials are offering a $15,000 reward for information leading to that arrest. An autopsy confirms that that infant, so found in a porta potty, was born alive. The Michigan Department of Public Health says that the number of cases of people who have become stricken with the cyclopariasis, which has climbed to above 2,600, with the number expected to go up even more. Health investigators say that they are zeroing in on lettuce and other salad greens as potential sources for the massive outbreak that has reached the multiple different states across the country. 31, by the way, to last count. Now, investigators say that although they are looking closely at greens, other fresh fruits cannot be ruled out as a possibility. They have not been able to locate the exact possible source, maybe a grower, maybe a supplier. Their investigation is still ongoing. Roads are getting a little bit safer for pedestrians. Jeff Gilbert explains.
8: New figures show pedestrian deaths, which peaked during the pandemic, fell again last year. Adam Snyder is with the governor.

0: Highway Safety Association.
1: It's the third straight year with a decrease, and this is also the 7% drop year over year is the largest of the three decreases we have seen.
0: Snyder attributes this to better enforcement and better technology. Michigan, however, bucked the trend, with pedestrian deaths in this state up 16% in 2025.
2: The Grand Rapids police have released body camera video of a tense situation after a shooting in the early morning hours of July the 5th. Large block party turned into gunfire when officers attempted to render aid. The crowd refused to allow those officers near the three victims, one of which had serious injuries, multiple gunshot wounds.
3: Hey, everybody get back. Get back. We have to get an ambulance here. Get back.
2: Officers ended up having to deploy pepper balls to get the crowd to move back. They ended up having to pick up one of those victims, carrying him over 100 yards to a waiting ambulance so they could care for them, because the crowd refused to allow an ambulance to the scene. The Gun Lake Casino Resort opening up in 2011, you might remember, and tomorrow a special ceremony will be held to mark that occasion. Wood Radio's James Gimmel has the story.
4: It took a decade for the Medjie B. Nash Siwash Band of Potawatomi Indians to achieve federal recognition in order to open the Gun Lake Casino in 2011. Tomorrow, the Gun Lake Tribe and local government officials in Allegan County will hold their annual revenue sharing presentation at 5 p.m. at the Casino Resort in Wayland Township. A celebration will be held to mark 15 years of local revenue sharing with local governments, schools, and law enforcement agencies. The local revenue sharing board will receive a check during that presentation. A percentage of the casino's electronic gaming revenues goes to local municipalities. James Gimmel, Wood Radio News.
2: 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I'm Dave Wheaton on West Michigan's News, Weather and Traffic Station. 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
2: 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Good morning. A heat advisory in effect until 8 p.m. Though today's temperature is... the high is 96 degrees. It'll
12: 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We'll talk more about that as we get to traffic and weather together. 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
12: The United States and Iran continue fighting after resuming strikes last week. Yesterday, President Trump ordered the Navy to reinstate its blockade of the Strait of Hormuz after, it says, a deal fell through over the weekend. Here's President Trump from the Oval Office yesterday.
14: We're doing another very major attack tonight. They want to make a deal. They came back. We made a deal 2 days ago, and they want to make a deal. They've been negotiating for 47 years, but nobody's ever hit them militarily.
12: So does that mean the clock resets? We'll explain what that means. 6:36 this morning. Jonathan Savage with Fox News Radio on the story on Wood Radio. Following his passing on Saturday, South Carolina Senator Lindsey Graham's sister, Darlene Graham Nordahl, has been appointed by Governor Henry McMaster to serve as the interim senator. Here she is yesterday being sworn in.
15: I want to thank the governor for selecting me to serve the remainder of Lindsey's term. It is such an honor. Lindsey has always been there for me, and now I will be there for him.
12: The late senator was his sister's legal guardian following the death of their parents. We'll talk more about that at 7:45 this morning with Rory O'Neill, NBC News Radio national correspondent. A man is dead following an ICE-involved shooting in Biddeford, Maine. Early yesterday morning, Senator Angus King says he's spoken with the Department of Homeland Security.
16: It's a tragedy. Whenever there's a loss of life, we don't know the circumstances at this point, but my statement to Secretary Mullen, I said, I'm going to say that you have committed to me that this investigation will be full, fair, and transparent. Can I say that? He said, yes, absolutely.
12: According to Senator King, the individual killed was a male in his 20s who was the subject of a final order of removal. We'll have more. Also, President Trump urging the Senate to do away with the filibuster in order to pass the Save America Act. In his remarks from the Senate floor, Minority Leader Chuck Schumer warned that the president's threat to bypass the Senate rules and force a vote is a dangerous escalation of partisan politics.
17: Donald Trump told Fox and Friends, quote, Republicans have to terminate the filibuster. It's so insane. Otherwise, we're going to have a shutdown in September. The Trump shutdown. He's bragging about it. He's predicting it.
12: The Save America Act would require voters to provide documentary proof of U.S. citizenship to register for federal elections and mandate a strict photo ID for casting a ballot. Again, there's more online at woodradio.com. 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Those are just some of the stories we are following for you.
18: We continue to follow just one accident on the roads. It's in Lowell, 36th Street at Alden Nash Avenue. That's a look at your traffic.
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12: So just how hot does it get? Sarah Flynn, storm teammate, meteorologist in the tracking center.
22: The heat wave is officially here, Steve. A heat advisory in effect for all of West Michigan through 8 o'clock tonight as high temperatures top off in the mid-90s this afternoon with triple-digit feels-like temperatures. No relief overnight, a low near 73. Even warmer on Wednesday, a high near 97. Likely we'll see that advisory get extended. We'll be in the 90s through Friday, slightly cooler into the weekend with rain making a return. Tracking West Michigan's weather for News Radio Wood 1300 and 106.9 FM. I'm storm teammate meteorologist Sarah Flynn.
12: Let's start with the fact that the humidity is at 90% right now. At the Lakeshore, it's 72. Grand Rapids, 70. At the Service Professor Weather Center, where Wood Radio News Time is 6:13.
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12: 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Back to Dave Wheaton in the newsroom. What's coming up?
2: A heat advisory in effect today. It's going to feel better than 100 outside. The number of American service members who have died in the war with Iran climbs. And USS Silversides gets underway for the first time in 50 years. Those stories are more at the bottom of the hour.
12: I'm looking at an AI overview of staying cool on hot days.
2: Oh, how's that working?
12: Some of this seems helpful.
2: Yeah.
12: Some of it seems kind of interesting. Ice your pulse points was the first thing that's listed here.
2: Really?
12: Run cold water over your wrists or place ice packs on your neck, armpits, and ankles. Because blood vessels are close to the surface here, this cools your blood quickly.
2: Well, that's true, because if you have some sort of heat stroke, that's the very first thing that medics will do. They'll put ice in the groin area, the armpits, and that'll cool your blood quicker.
12: And certainly give you something to start your sales meetings with today as you waddle in Hopefully there's air. Hydrate strategically, it says here.
2: I don't know. What does that mean?
12: Drink plenty of water and electrolyte replacements. Avoid alcohol and caffeine, especially together. There's something there's something I can tell you from personal experience. It's probably not a good idea. And wear the...
2: Sorry.
12: My bad. Wear the right fabrics. Dress in loose, light-colored clothing made of breathable natural fibers. So, you know, it says cotton or linen is a good idea.
2: Okay. So jeans today was a bad call on my part.
12: Yes.
2: Okay. Good to know.
12: Because there are several zones you may have noticed on this floor alone.
2: Yeah.
12: It could be nice and cool. Actually, it's great here in the wood studio. This
2: is the downside. This is what happens. I don't choose my clothes the night before. I mean, literally, it was like, hey, this is clean. Oh. And there you go. And that's my fault. Yeah. That's my ill-preparedness. And that's it. And I should have stuck with the show. I had shorts yesterday. Should go with shorts today.
12: I'm interested to know. We don't live in a regular world.
2: No.
12: Our schedules are completely different. And for most of the 40-some-odd years that I've been doing this silly endeavor, it's never light when I get up.
2: Yeah.
12: So I always tiptoe around like I'm having an affair. And trying not to wake up people or dogs.
2: Yeah.
12: So I learned early that I have to set out whatever it is that I'm going to wear. Not that I'm necessarily a clothes horse or I'm trying to set some sort of example or even a statement with what I wear.
2: No, because it literally just comes down to, first of all, it makes the morning go by faster. You're already planned. Right. Like I'll do everything else. Like I'll make, like if I do a sandwich, I'll usually go yogurt, the coffee set. All of that is done the night before.
12: 100%.
2: And I just need to do the clothes the night before as well.
12: Because what I'll do is stand at the closet and think, when did I wear that shirt last?
2: Yeah.
12: Because those things are important to my weirdness.
2: You and me both.
12: I have to have a rotation almost documented of what it is that I wear.
2: Yeah.
12: To the point, it goes on the extreme right of my closet, depending on the type of shirt.
2: Really now?
12: And I pick then from the left.
2: Okay.
12: But it has to be the night before. And the shoe rotation is as important as the shirt, but we'll talk about that later.
2: That's a different ballgame altogether.
12: Does the real world, that's you folks listening to the program right now, does the real world think about what they wear the night before? I'd love to hear that in the talkback button.
2: Yeah.
12: It's a little microphone on the iHeartRadio app. Or do you make it up when you first get up?
2: Yeah.
12: And again, your world is just bizarre to us because we figure you could go to bed as late as midnight and still get 6 hours of sleep.
2: Yes.
12: Which is generally more than we get. And so... leave us a little comment on the talkback button.
2: You're 6 hours? That's impressive.
12: Is right?
2: Yeah.
12: Yeah, no. last night it was 4:45.
2: Okay.
12: Because I did that thing where I go, if I fall asleep right now,
2: yeah,
12: I could get... Yeah.
2: Sorry.
12: Okay. Wood Radio News Time, 6:21.
2: 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Jordan Walker of the St. Louis Cardinals won the 2026 MLB Home Run Derby last night in Philadelphia, beating out Philly slugger Kyle Schwarber with a walk-off 12-11 win. In the final round, Walker is the first Cardinal player in history to win that event. Detroit Tigers outfielder Riley Green will start as the American League's left fielder in tonight's All-Star game in Philadelphia. Green will bat eighth for the AL. He has 13 home runs this season, driven in 45, and has a .288 batting average. Green catcher Dylan Dingler and shortstop Kevin McGonigal and pitcher Justin Verlander were all named to the All-Star team. A pair of powerhouse nations kick off the semifinal round of the World Cup today. France taking on Spain. Elsewhere, Lionel Messi and Argentina resume their World Cup title defense against Jude Bellingham's scrappy English boys from Atlanta. They'll do that tomorrow. This is the first time since FIFA began its ranking system that the top four teams made the semifinal round in the World Cup tournament. The list of honorees that will be added into the Grand Rapids Sports Hall of Fame class of 2026 came out yesterday. The list includes coaches, high school and college basketball standouts, along with a sports writer and a golfer who spent time on the LPGA Tour before switching to coaching. The six honorees that will be added to the Hall of Fame are Mark Keeler, Drew Neitzel, Seko Smith, Stacy Snyder, Amber Warners, and the Kentwood Hockey and Skating Association. The ceremony will be held on September 14th at the Van Andel Arena. And that's a look at sports.
12: And thank you, Dave. Wood Radio News Time now, 6:23. Let's get traffic and weather.
18: We continue to follow just one accident on the roads. It's in Lowell, 36th Street at Alden Nash Avenue. That's a look at your traffic.
12: And now the forecast. Storm teammates Sarah Flynn in the tracking center this morning.
22: Plenty of sunshine out there today, Steve. A heat advisory in effect for temperatures topping off in the mid-90s this afternoon. We're expecting feels like temperatures anywhere between the mid-90s and near 105. Overnight lows will drop down to 73. Wednesday is the warmest day of the week with a high near 97. We'll hold on to the 90s through Friday. Rain chances make a return this weekend. Tracking West Michigan's weather for News Radio Wood 1300 and 106.9 FM. I'm Storm Teammate Meteorologist Sarah Flynn.
12: 72 still at the Lakeshore, 70 Grand Rapids at the Service Professor Weather Center, and 90% humidity makes it feel soupy. How's that? 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
4: This is a Bloomberg Money Minute. Wall Street is watching the maker of Tylenol. Shares of Kenvue fell over 1% yesterday. A federal appeals court revived lawsuits claiming the Johnson & Johnson spinoff hid alleged risks that Tylenol could cause autism in children whose mothers took the drug while pregnant. The decision allows the case to proceed. Kenvue says the ruling didn't address the underlying facts of the case. Turning to trading, the interim peace between the U.S. and Iran has collapsed. American forces have reimposed a naval blockade and launched another wave of airstrikes. This is holding back stocks. S&P futures are little changed. Dow futures are down 140 points. And home prices in the U.S. are at an all-time high. According to Redfin, prices rose 2.2% in June from a year ago to an all-time high of close to $409,000 nationwide. The real estate market has gotten a bit more competitive due to the steady labor market. Courtney Donahoe, Bloomberg Radio.
12: 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During our trending segment earlier this hour, we heard from President Trump about the latest in Iran.
7: And then they broke up that deal immediately because they found out there was something in the deal they didn't like. And they're wired differently, and we're not going to put up with it. We are just going forward. We're attacking them tonight.
12: So what happens next? I guess where do we stand? And what about the clock? We will discuss with Jonathan Savage, who's in London this morning on the international desk with Fox News Radio, just after bottom of the hour news. That comes at 6:36. Also, more during the news about that heat advisory in effect until 8 o'clock this evening. The news first in 3 minutes, next on Wood. Good morning.
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12: This is West Michigan's Morning News on Wood Radio. I'm Steve Kelly. It's Tuesday, July 14th. Heat advisory in effect today. Here's what that means. And the USS Silversides is taking a ride. Here's bottom of the hour news.
2: Good morning. It's 6:30. We've got 73 at the Lighthouse in Grand Haven, 70 in Grand Rapids. I'm Dave Wheaton. This is Wood Radio News. Well, it's going to be unpleasant today, that's for sure. Folks from the National Weather Service have issued a heat advisory for all of the Lower Peninsula. And we're going to see temperatures mid-90s today as well as tomorrow. And it feels like it's going to be above 100. The heat advisory goes into effect at noon, lasts until 8 o'clock tonight. Storm Team 8's got your complete forecast coming up. President Trump hosts a Middle Eastern ally today, amid a widening conflict with Iran. Fox's Jared Halperin. He has more from the White House.
29: Iraq's Prime Minister Ali al-Zayed is making his first trip here since being sworn in May. Today's meeting with President Trump also comes ahead of the September 30th date ending the U.S.-led coalition's forces mission in Iraq. Writing an op-ed in the Washington Post this week, Iraq's leader says that date also marks a new phase of ambitious partnership with the U.S., adding this trip to Washington is intended to deepen economic opportunities for his country, especially in the oil and energy sectors. He also says Iraq can be a partner for regional security and stability, writing conflict and wars only widen the circle of those who suffer.
2: Officers with Holland Public Safety spent several hours talking a person out of a house after they had barricaded themselves inside. This all started at just before 6 last night when police got a call about an assault that's happened at a home near Lincoln and 16th Street. Now, the initial information was that a person was destroying property and they had threatened a neighbor with a knife before police got there. That person ran back inside of that house and held up inside. Police were able to determine that, yes, that person still going to be in there and was in there for quite some time. At about 1:30 this morning, they lobbed a bunch of tear gas in and they came out without any issues. No other details are being released to us at this time. Wood Radio News Time, 6:31. It's time for traffic and weather together.
18: We continue to follow just one accident on the roads. It's in Lowell, 36th Street at Alden Nash Avenue. That's a look at your traffic
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22: A heat advisory in effect across West Michigan with highs today in the mid to upper 90s and feels like temperatures in the low triple digits. Overnight lows near 73, even warmer on Wednesday, a high of 97. Tracking West Michigan's weather, I'm Storm Team 8 meteorologist Sarah Flynn.
2: 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Well, the number of cases of people who have taken ill due to that gastrointestinal bug called cyclopariasis now climbs above 2,600 cases in the state of Michigan. Now, it appears as though Michigan may be ground zero for this little parasite, as we have the highest number of cases of any other state in the country. Now, by the way, 31 states have cases reported. We are at 2,640 is the exact number right now, and that number expected to grow. The investigators with the Michigan Health Department say that they are narrowing their search for the source of the outbreak and believe it is coming from lettuce or other greens. But they also say you still need to be cautious, and it's, well, could also have something to do with fruits too. So wash everything really well. They also want to caution you that although they believe that coming from greens, fresh fruits are likely too. A block party on the 4th of July turned into chaos after multiple shots were fired, striking four people, one of which was hit multiple times and was rushed to the hospital in serious condition. Grand Rapids Police Department have released body camera video of that incident as officers tried to render aid to people who were hit by gunfire.
6: Hey, boss, get to the sidewalk, please. We gotta get the ambulance here. Get to the sidewalk. No one's touching you. Get to the sidewalk.
2: The officers ended up having to fire pepper balls into the crowd to get them to disperse. The officers had to carry one of the victims over 100 yards to a waiting ambulance because the crowd refused to move and allow the ambulance in to care for the people. While the probe into the baby's death in Oceana County is growing, the FBI and Michigan State Police are investigating after the newborn found at a porta potty toilet at the Electric Forest Festival in Rothbury on June the 28th. And officials are offering up a $15,000 reward for information leading to an arrest. An autopsy confirms that the infant was born alive. You can leave those tips on the FBI website. The number of American service members who have died in the Iran conflict is rising. Fox's Lisa Lucero with the story.
8: The U.S. military says the death of a Navy pilot in a helicopter crash earlier this month brings the number of dead in the Iran war to 14 service members. The Navy initially described the July 1st chopper crash in the Arabian Sea as an emergency landing. The remaining three sailors on that helicopter were rescued. A total of 414 service members have been wounded in the conflict, including a member of the Air Force added Monday.
2: USS Silversides is underway for the first time in 50 years. The World War II submarine left its berth, Pierside, in Muskegon for the first time since 1987. It is being towed across the lake to Sturgeon Bay, Wisconsin, to go through an extensive dry dock. The shipbuilding company will do some repairs on her hull and apply a protective coating. The sub needs to be towed across the lake because the U.S. Navy removed her propellers years ago. However, she still has her diesel engines, which are fired up from time to time. A small crew is on board as she travels the 110 miles across the lake at a breakneck speed of 5 knots. Wood Radio News Time is 6:35. Our next news at 6:45. Breaking news when it happens. I'm Dave Wheaton on West Michigan's News, Weather and Traffic Station, Depend On.
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12: So my first question will be, does this essentially reset the clock? This is West Michigan's Morning News. I am Steve Kelly, Jonathan Savage in London with Fox News Radio. Good morning, Jonathan.
21: Hello, good morning.
12: So let's talk about the latest as the United States launches new strikes against Iran. The president saying this is a whole new ball game. Does that mean he's thinking this is a brand new 60 days?
21: Well, the United States and Iran both appear to be acting as though the memorandum of understanding that seemed to be a pathway to an end to this conflict, they're acting as if that's no longer in force. We should be about halfway through that 60-day period. They should be talking about Iran's nuclear stockpile, its nuclear program. But again, we are back at square one because we are talking about the Strait of Hormuz and U.S. military attacks on Iranian cities and military installations near the Strait of Hormuz. So in terms of resetting the clock, possibly that is what is happening. But even if we do, we don't necessarily understand how time is going to pass from here on.
12: Can you put in perspective the size of what's going on over there? How much have things amped up?
21: Well, we've now had three consecutive nights of major strikes by U.S. Central Command along Iran's southern coast. So there have been cities, islands, military installations that have been hit, coastal missile batteries, drone launch sites, anti-ship missile systems, radar installations, and other targets. The goal is to reduce Iran's ability to threaten shipping in the Strait of Hormuz, but Iran is still doing so. They have struck two ships linked to the United Arab Emirates today, killing at least one mariner. The UAE says it reserves the right to respond militarily to that. And it's amped up even further because the U.S. military is going to reinstall its blockade of Iranian shipping. And President Trump says that the United States essentially wants to become the guardian of the Strait of Hormuz and charge a 20% shipping fee on all ships using the strait.
12: So that's something we said initially that Iran couldn't do. I'm assuming the president thinks that the cost of doing business over there is something everybody will have to share.
21: Well, Secretary of State Marco Rubio has repeatedly said that U.S. policy is that no one should charge tolls in international waters. So it's a big surprise for President Trump to say this, to say that every cargo ship would pay 20% of its cargo's value. That would be about $16 to $17 million per voyage for a fully loaded oil tanker. But it's not clear what the legal basis for this is. The International Maritime Organization says there is no legal basis. It's not clear how it will be enforced, who would collect it, or what would happen if companies refused. So there's a lot that's unclear.
12: What about reaction internationally about what's going on? As we mentioned, things have sort of increased over there.
21: Yeah, it is frustrating, I think, for the international maritime community. As we're saying, the IMO says no legal basis for unilateral transit fees. The Gulf states, which are near Iran, again, have come under attack from Iran today. Jordan, Bahrain, Qatar, they are increasingly worried about the conflict continuing to affect their economies and their lives. And at the same time, we have countries in the international community which have been trying to restart talks, Lebanese and Israeli negotiators, Qatari and Pakistani mediators. So they are no doubt concerned about the path that we could be going down.
12: Jonathan Savage with Box News Radio in London. Great stuff. Thank you.
21: Thanks, Steve.
12: And should point out that the Roof Doctor Hotline is also taking long-distance calls. We appreciate their partnership. 642, back to traffic and weather.
18: We are currently running accident and backup free for your Tuesday morning commute. All roads traveling at posted speeds. That's a look at your traffic.
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12: And now the forecast. Storm teammate Sarah Flynn.
22: Plenty of sunshine out there today, Steve. A heat advisory in effect for temperatures topping off in the mid-90s this afternoon. We're expecting feels like temperatures anywhere between the mid-90s and near 105. Overnight lows will drop down to 73. Wednesday is the warmest day of the week with a high near 97. We'll hold on to the 90s through Friday. Rain chances make a return this weekend. Tracking West Michigan's weather for News Radio with 1300 and 106.9 FM. I'm Storm Teammate Meteorologist Sarah Flynn.
12: It is 73 at the Lakeshore. It's 70 in Grand Rapids. If you missed our conversation yesterday with President Gerald Ford's daughter, Susan Ford Bales, we'll have a little recap after headlines, as today is the birthday, the observance of what would have been his 113th, and Susan and the family in town for that wreath-laying ceremony. You'll hear that just after news, which is 3 minutes away, and next on...
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12: 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Back to Dave Wheaton in the newsroom. What's coming up?
4: Good morning. I'd pass on the jeans today. Like, you know, I didn't. It's going to be toasty warm. You're going to be sticking to everything with the feels like over 100. Holland Public Safety spends hours trying to talk someone out of a house after they barricaded themselves inside. And the U.S. and Iran continue to shoot at each other, with President Trump saying this is a new war, which is significant, and I'll explain at the top of the hour.
12: Talked yesterday with the daughter of President Ford, Susan Ford Bales, back in town for the wreath-laying ceremony, which is today. And we started the conversation by playing a song that was number one in the nation when she, at 17, with the family, moved into the White House. We asked her if music was something that helped tie her to normalcy. 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
5: Music is extremely important to me. I am a big concert goer. I'm a big live music person. So, but the solarium had a stereo system in it back when you had these ginormous stereo systems compared to what we all have today. And they had a record album collection that you could just go through and put things on a turntable. So, and they had some old stuff and some new stuff. And, you know, you've got to understand that movie people and record people send stuff to the White House. We got to see movies just as they were released because a copy was sent to the White House and we could sit in the family theater and watch it. So there's a lot of privileges that you don't realize or are aware of until after you've been there a little while, but it's an amazing place to live, and I'm lucky I got to be one of them.
12: Man, if you go to the Ford Museum, you read a lot about the work that your mom and dad did. But you went right to work too, right? As an official hostess, talk to us about some of the things that you got to do in that role.
5: Well, I mean, part of that, too, was, you know, we had been there 6 weeks-ish, and my mom was diagnosed with breast cancer. And so, yes, I did become an official hostess pretty quickly, going to the White House diplomatic reception. It wasn't a dinner. It's a reception. It's like dancing and desserts or whatever it was. You got to remember, it's now been 50-some years. Some of these memories are hard. But I had to wear long white kid gloves, which I had never done. And at the time, I was 17. When we left, I was 18 going on 19. So, yeah, it was exceptional. And danced with heads of state. And I was a very lucky girl.
12: Did you get the sense, when your mom got breast cancer, nobody talked about breast cancer? Everybody talks about it now, and your mom has a lot to do with that. Did you get a sense that something different was happening with your mom's role of speaking out about stuff, including that other people didn't?
5: Yes, and aren't we grateful as women that she did, because she truly changed the trajectory of breast cancer and research and all of that, to be so open and honest about it and share. Let's remember, we didn't say the word breast on TV.
12: Mm-mm.
5: And, you know, now it's probably said more than anything else. But the fact that the doctors explained to her the difference that she could make if she just shared, because we could have said, oh, my mother's having female problems. I mean, that's what's been done for years. And my mother had an incredible core about her, that's not the way she lived, and that's not the way she was raised, which I have to say, I'm very similar. The apple doesn't fall too far from the tree. But the difference it made for women, both in breast cancer, but also in substance use disorder when she started the Betty Ford Center. She was a remarkable woman, and I'm lucky to have her as my mom.
12: Wanted to talk before we go about the ship that bears your dad's name. CVN 78, the USS Gerald R. Ford. There's a class of aircraft carriers that will carry your dad's name. The first of those ships just got back from its duty in the war against Iran, and you were the ship sponsor of this thing, and you took that role very seriously. Talk to us a little bit about how you feel about the Ford that set the record for deployment, right? It was there longer than any other aircraft carrier.
5: Yes, it did. I'm extremely proud to be the sponsor, and it was the last thing my dad asked me to do before he passed, and so I took it very seriously. I welded, I pulled cable, I got to know the ship builders, who are some of the most wonderful, kind people you've ever met in your entire life.
12: You've got to hear the rest of that conversation. It's in the podcast section at woodradio.com. 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
6: This 96.1 The Game Sports Update brought to you by Montel Construction. The list of honorees who will be added to the Grand Rapids Sports Hall of Fame class of 2026 came out yesterday. That list, including coaches, high school and college basketball standouts, along with a sports writer, a golfer who spent time on the LPGA before switching over to coaching. The six honorees that'll be added include Mark Keeler, Drew Neitzel, Seko Smith, Stacy Snyder, Amber Warners, and the Kentwood Hockey and Skating Association. A ceremony will be held on September the 14th at the Van Andel Arena. Jordan Walker of the St. Louis Cardinals won the 2026 Home Run Derby last night in Philadelphia, beating out Philly slugger Kyle Schwarber. With a walk-off 12-11 win in the final round, Walker, by the way, is the first Cardinal player in history to win that event. Detroit Tigers outfielder Riley Green will start as the American League's left-hander in tonight's All-Star game in Philadelphia. Green will bat eighth for the AL. He has hit 13 home runs, driven in 45, and has a batting average of 288. Green, catcher Dylan Dingler, shortstop Kevin McGonigal, and pitcher Justin Verlander were all named to the All-Star team. A pair of powerhouse nations kicking off the semifinal round of the World Cup today. France will take on Spain. Elsewhere, Lionel Messi and Argentina will resume their World Cup title defense against Jude Bellingham's scrappy English boys from Atlanta on Wednesday. This is the first time since FIFA began its ranking system that the top four teams made it all the way to the semifinal round in the World Cup tournament. And that's a look at sports.
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7: We are currently running accident and backup free for your Tuesday morning commute. All roads traveling at posted speeds. That's a look at your traffic.
12: And a warm one today. Heat advisory until 8 o'clock. Hot and humid with lots of sunshine. 96, now 73 at the Lakeshore. 70 in Grand Rapids at the Service Professor Weather Center, where Wood Radio News Time is 7:54. 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
8: This is a Bloomberg Money Minute. Wall Street is watching the maker of Tylenol. Shares of Kenvue fell over 1% yesterday. A federal appeals court revived lawsuits claiming the Johnson & Johnson spinoff hid alleged risks that Tylenol could cause autism in children whose mothers took the drug while pregnant. The decision allows the case to proceed. Kenvue says the ruling didn't address the underlying facts of the case. Turning to trading, the interim peace between the U.S. and Iran has collapsed. American forces have reimposed a naval blockade and launched another wave of airstrikes. This is holding back stocks. S&P futures are little changed. Dow futures are down 140 points. And home prices in the U.S. are at an all-time high. According to Redfin, prices rose 2.2% in June from a year ago to an all-time high of close to $409,000 nationwide. The real estate market has gotten a bit more competitive due to the steady labor market. Courtney Donahoe, Bloomberg Radio.
12: 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It is 73 at the Lakeshore, 70 in Grand Rapids. It's beautiful out there, albeit warm already. 73 Lakeshore, 70 Grand Rapids, 90% humidity. A big anniversary to help celebrate 30 years of pie. We're talking about the Grand Traverse Pie Company. Their founders are actually here. We'll be in studio with us just after top of the hour news. Part of that special celebration includes a cherry crumb and a pure Michigan 20th anniversary pie. So here's, we're going to talk about that after top of the hour news. No, this isn't just about getting pie in studio, or it might be. Top of the hour news is first in 3 minutes, next on Wood.
0: So bye-bye, Miss American Pie.
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0: U.S. strikes against Iran to stop them from attacking ships going through the Strait of Hormuz. U.S. forces successfully striking a submarine and ship maintenance facility in Iran, marking the first time American forces have employed sea drones in combat operations.
1: We're knocking out all of their offensive capability, and we're controlling the straits. We're putting the blockade back.
0: Trump also said the U.S. will be known as the guardian of the Hormuz Strait and that the U.S. will be reimbursed 20% on all cargo shipped to cover the necessary costs of providing safety and security to this very volatile section of the world.
2: Officers with Holland Public Safety spent several hours talking a person out of their house after they had barricaded themselves inside. There was an alleged attack on a neighbor, they say. This all started just before 6 o'clock last night when officers got a call about an assault that's happened at a house and between Lincoln and 16th Street. They say that the initial information was that a person was destroying property and they had threatened a neighbor with a knife. That person went back inside, refused to come out, and it took them to lob a bunch of tear gas inside about 1:30 this morning before they gave themselves up. They are now in custody. No other information is being available to us at this time. It's time for traffic and weather together.
3: We are currently tracking a disabled vehicle, 131 southbound before 54th Street, blocking the left lane. Otherwise, things are looking good. That's a look at your traffic.
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4: A heat advisory in effect across all of West Michigan through 8 o'clock tonight. High temperatures will reach the mid-90s this afternoon with feels-like temperatures in the low triple digits. Winds will be calm from the west at 5 to 10 miles per hour. Overnight lows dropping down to the low to mid-70s. Wednesday's actually the warmest day of the week with a high near 97. Sunshine continues. The heat index should be similar, near 100. We'll continue to hold on to the 90s through Friday. Tracking West Michigan's weather, I'm Storm Team 8 meteorologist Sarah Flynn.
2: 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Well, the Michigan Department of Public Health says that the number of cases of people who have become stricken with the cyclopariasis has climbed to better than 2,600, with the number expected to go up from there. Health investigators say that they're zeroing in on lettuce and other salad greens as a potential source for the massive outbreak that has reached to multiple different states across the country. In fact, 31 as of right now. And investigators say although they are looking closely at the greens, other fresh fruits and other vegetables cannot be ruled out as a possibility. They have not been able to locate the possible grower or supplier as a source. The FBI is helping Michigan State Police investigate the death of a newborn baby at the Electric Forest Festival in Rothbury last month. FBI is offering up a $15,000 reward for the identification leading to the arrest and conviction of a suspect. An autopsy showed that the infant found in that porta potty was born alive. Kevin Warsh will make his first appearance before Congress as the official Federal Reserve Chairman to discuss the Fed's semi-annual monetary policy report. Fox's Jessica Rosenthal with that story.
6: Kevin Warsh will testify about the semi-annual monetary policy report today before the House Financial Services Committee. The report itself was submitted to Congress last week, and it promises to deliver on price stability. Warsh said this at a recent European Central Bank meeting in Portugal.
7: If there were people in household or the business sector and the financial markets who thought that this central bank was going to be comfortable with an inflation objective above 2%, well, I guess they'd be disappointed.
6: The report finds labor productivity growth is strong, GDP grew at a moderate pace, household consumption increased very modestly, and the housing market is stagnant.
2: The Grand Rapids police have released body camera video of a tense situation after a shooting in the early morning hours of July the 5th. A large block party turned into gunfire when officers attempted to render aid to those people who had been hurt. Well, they would not allow officers near the three victims, one of which had been seriously injured, shot multiple times, according to officers.
8: Hey, everybody. Everybody get back. Get back. We have to get an ambulance here. Get back.
2: Now, the police ended up having to deploy pepper balls to get the crowd to move back. They ended up having to pick up one of those victims, carrying him over 100 yards to a waiting ambulance.

0: so they could care for him because the crowd refused to allow that ambulance to come through. USS Silversides is underway for the first time in 50 years. The World War II submarine left its berth, Pierside, in Muskegon for the first time since 1987. It is being towed across the lake to Sturgeon Bay, Wisconsin, to go through an extensive dry dock. Now, the shipbuilding company will do some repairs on her hull and apply a protective coating. Now, the sub needs to be towed across the lake because the U.S. Navy removed her propellers years ago. However, she still has her diesel engines, which are fired up a few times a year. Small crew is on board as she travels the 110 miles at a breakneck speed of 5 knots. That's, by the way, 5.7 miles an hour. It'll take a full day to get across the lake. Wood Radio News Time is 7:06. Our next news, 7:15. Breaking news when it happens. I'm Dave Wheaton on West Michigan's News, Weather and Traffic Station, Depend.
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0: This is West Michigan's Morning News. I am Steve Kelly, and we are in the presence of pie royalty. Welcome to West Michigan's Morning News. Mike Busley is the co-founder of the Grand Traverse Pie Company. Thank you so much for coming in today, and happy anniversary.
8: Thank you, Steve. Thanks for having me.
0: You got to walk us through this story. This was not your first endeavor. How does one... and maybe it's a tale for somebody that is thinking about starting their own business, mm-hmm. right? How do you become a guy with such a amazing 30-year pie legacy? How's that?
8: Well, I don't know that I was thinking 30 years in the future when we did this. We were just thinking, how do we relocate our family from San Diego to back to Michigan where our roots are, and what do we'd like to live in Traverse City? Question is, what do you do there? You know, there's not a lot of job opportunities. I worked at Lockheed, and Denise was in medical sales, so we kind of had to innovate our way in, and pie was the way. We were customers of a pie company out in Julian, California, about an hour east of San Diego up in the mountains, apple pie country, and we thought, well, that looks really cool. A nice little business, smelled good, tastes good, and everybody has some fun. So can we build a cherry pie company kind of like they did for their apple pie? Unfortunately, the folks in Julian trained us. I went and I knocked on their door, and they said, we'll help you. So thanks to the Smothers family, who we still know today, they helped Denise and I learn how to make pie. And that's where it started in 96, July 19th, coming up this Sunday, it will be our 30th birthday.
9: Congratulations. I can't imagine in those 30 years, in the economies that we've seen, including, you know, these last few years, fascinating things have happened. But you just keep getting better and bigger. And how does that work?
8: Well, I think we're blessed. I mean, pi is a is tradition. It's memories. It's family. If we make it right, we dedicate ourselves to making pies one at a time from scratch, slow baking. So the quality of the product is good. Local Michigan ingredients, people like that. And Traverse City, the Northern Michigan kind of brand itself, it continues to grow, as many of the listeners know. Whether you're doing making beer or spirits or wine or whatever you're doing up there, there's a lot of agritourism. So we're kind of in that wave just in the right market segment for growth. We've been able to navigate, like you say, many different changes in the economy and just supply chain, COVID, all these things. You know, it's not been easy for anyone, but we've been able to pivot and stay true to what we're making, these pies in front of us. We make them the same way we did 30 years ago, with people, one at a time. So that's where we've not strayed. But we've had to modify our business strategies. We're in over 700 markets, from the UP to Minnesota down into Pennsylvania. We're through distribution, so we've had to modify our model. But we still have 11 pie shops, bakery cafes, soup, salad, sandwich. Pot pies are number one selling item. So, you know, we stay in the classic comfort food lane. And so I think it's important for a brand to kind of know who you are and stay there. But you've still got to modify yourself enough to meet the changing market demands.
9: A couple of anniversary pies are available as well. Sandy and I, 4th of July, we're at the parade in East Grand Rapids. We sneak into the D&W. We grab a Grand Traverse pie because it's delicious and we don't have to bake it. But you're giving back, too. Talk to us a little bit about feeding.
8: Well, it all started, Denise and I, my wife and I, started the business. And it became clear after a year or so that having two bosses is not really the best from an org chart standpoint. So Denise, it's a beautiful thing. She went off and started mentoring children. And when you're mentoring children, you learn about what's going on in their lives, in our community. And you learn, okay, there's some foster youth, or there's some, you know, people that haven't maybe been dealt the same hand that you or I had growing up. And these kids need help, whether it's nutrition, food, there's the abuse, foster situations. She learned that through mentoring and getting herself plugged into these local groups. Now it's gone statewide. As much as we can do, we're supporting children's advocacy centers across the state, foster organizations. Now the Hunger Free Summer, we've done this for at least 10 years, where sales of apple pies provide food bank to help feed kids during food bank folks in all the regions to help feed kids in the summertime. So we've kind of pivoted, make good pie and plug it into helping kids in need is kind of the general focus that we have. And that's through my wife, Denise.
9: And all we need to do to help is eat pie.
8: That's right.
9: Okay.
8: Yeah.
9: There's a win-win. Co-founder of the Grand Traverse Pie Company, celebrating 30 years. Mike Busley, thanks for coming in today.
8: Thank you, Steve.
9: Congratulations
8: again.
9: Thank you. Wood Radio News Time at 7:13. 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
10: We are currently tracking a disabled vehicle, 131 southbound before 54th Street, blocking the left lane. Otherwise, things are looking good. That's a look at your traffic.
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9: We've got sunshine today. It's going to be hot. How's that? 96 the high today. Heat advisory till 8. 73 already in Grand Rapids. 70 right now at the lakeshore. It's 7:14.
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9: Wood Radio News Time, 7:17. Back to Dave Wheaton in the newsroom. What's coming up?
0: Well, the FBI is now assisting in the investigation of the baby who was found dead in a porta potty at the Electric Forest Festival last month. The number of cases of the intense gastrointestinal bug have moved along considerably. And today, South Carolina gets a new senator. Those stories and more at the bottom of the hour.
9: Dave had a follow-up question for Mike Busley as he was walking out through the newsroom, the guy from the Grand Traverse Pie Company that was just here as they celebrate 30 years.
0: Yeah.
9: What'd you ask him?
0: So I said, Cherry Fest. I said, what are you doing? Anything big festival for or any big event for the 30th anniversary? And, oh, no, we just finished Cherry Fest. And I'm like, oh, yeah. How many pies do you guys sell? He's, oh, you know, between our location, about 1,000 pies a day.
9: Wow. Isn't that insane?
0: Yeah.
9: And point was at the beginning of the conversation, you know, a lot of people can do something well, but how many businesses have we seen, you know, especially when it comes to the food industry, somebody's like really great cook, but they're not necessarily the best at business.
0: Right.
9: It doesn't last very long.
0: Oh, absolutely.
9: 30 years is lasting pretty long.
0: That's a pretty good job. But I also think that holds true for a lot of businesses, right? People try businesses or they'll get into them and they just never flourish. They die on the vine. But I mean, I would think food companies would be restaurants in particular. I think that that's probably the highest rate of failure out of all the businesses that are out there. And if these guys are sticking around for 30 years, they clearly have got that recipe on lock.
9: Use all the assets you got. From my experience of interviewing people in successful businesses, get involved with the chamber, start networking.
0: Yeah.
9: For heaven's sakes. And Most importantly, advertise your product on radio. I mean, you're just silly not to spread the word consistently. And I know that sounds like a sales pitch, but it works. And yeah, we've seen it work time in and time out. We actually had a question from the talkback button. You and I were talking about time saving in the morning.
0: Oh, yeah.
9: And clothes. And mentioned that if I don't put my outfit out the night before, even a minute of going,
0: yeah,
9: did I wear that shirt yesterday, will cause me big problems. So the talkback button's the little microphone on the iHeartRadio app.
2: Hey, Steve, this is Jill in Grand Rapids. I am with you 100% on picking out your clothes the night before. It just makes the morning run so much smoother, and I don't have to worry about taking time to try to decide what to wear in the morning. Good job.
9: Thank you.
0: Yeah.
9: And I have a no-reject rule, too.
0: What is that?
9: So sometimes you're not feeling it when you wake up and you look at what you put out, and you're like, I don't know. I've decided that I cannot veto the night before's decision.
0: Really?
9: Yep, because that will end up taking time.
0: Oh, that's true.
9: And I don't have that kind of time in the morning.
0: Yeah, I need to do that better. Like, there are some mornings or some nights where I'll lay out the clothes ahead of time, and then some that I just don't. Like yesterday, I was like, whatever, I just didn't do it. But I did everything else. Like, I got the coffee, I got the morning yogurt, it was all done.
9: Yeah.
0: And which is a huge time saver. But, you know, because from the time I wake up till the time I'm out the door is like 19 minutes.
9: Yeah.
0: That includes the shower and getting the dogs out.
9: I'm streamlined a little less than that. I also, the kids always laugh at me when they're home because, you know, about 8:45, I start wandering around doing that stuff.
0: Yeah.
9: Get the clothes ready. I wash my glasses. I clean my glasses every night just before I go to bed.
0: Because
9: I like clean glasses, and I'm not doing that in the morning.
0: Well, that's one last thing.
9: Wood Radio News Time is now 7:21. How about you and those weird habits preparing for the next day? Hit us up on the talkback button, the little microphone on the iHeartRadio app, brought to you by MKD. 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
0: This 96.1 The Game Sports Update brought to you by Baker Automotive Group. Jordan Walker of the St. Louis Cardinals won the 2026 MLB Home Run Derby last night in Philadelphia, beating out Philly slugger Kyle Schwarber with a walk-off 12-11 win. In the final round, Walker is the first Cardinal player in history to win that event. Detroit Tigers outfielder Riley Green will start as the American League's left fielder in tonight's All-Star Game in Philadelphia. Green will bat eighth for the AL. He has 13 home runs this season, driven in 45, and has a .288 batting average. Green catcher Dylan Dingler and shortstop Kevin McGonigal and pitcher Justin Verlander were all named to the All-Star team. A pair of powerhouse nations kick off the semifinal round of the World Cup today. France taking on Spain. Elsewhere, Lionel Messi and Argentina resume their World Cup title defense against Jude Bellingham's scrappy English boys from Atlanta. They'll do that tomorrow. This is the first time since FIFA began its ranking system that the top four teams made the semifinal round in the World Cup tournament. The list of honorees that will be added into the Grand Rapids Sports Hall of Fame class of 2026 came out yesterday. The list includes coaches, high school and college basketball standouts, along with a sports writer and a golfer who spent time on the LPGA Tour before switching to coaching. The six honorees that will be added to the Hall of Fame are Mark Keeler, Drew Neitzel, Secco Smith, Stacy Snyder, Amber Warners, and the Kentwood Hockey and Skating Association. The ceremony will be held on September 14th at the Van Andel Arena. And that's a look at sports.
9: And thank you, Dave. Back to traffic and weather.
10: We've got a disabled vehicle, 131 southbound, just before 54th Street, blocking the left-hand lane. Otherwise, no accidents to report. That's a look at your traffic.
9: And the forecast now.
3: Plenty of sunshine out there today, Steve. A heat advisory in effect for temperatures topping off in the mid-90s this afternoon. We're expecting feels like temperatures anywhere between the mid-90s and near 105. Overnight lows will drop down to 73. Wednesday is the warmest day of the week with a high near 97. We'll hold on to the 90s through Friday. Rain chances make a return this weekend. Tracking West Michigan's weather for News Radio with 1300 and 106.9 FM. I'm Storm Team 8 meteorologist Sarah Flynn.
9: 73, Lakeshore, 70 Grand Rapids, but it's 90% humidity, so it's already A little close, they used to say. 7:24, here's your Wood Radio Money News.
4: This is a Bloomberg Money Minute. Small business owners are feeling a little more optimistic, helped by a recent drop in energy prices. The National Federation of Independent Business says its Small Business Optimism Index jumped in June by the most in more than a year, reaching its highest level since February. But owners still have plenty of concerns. Many say high interest rates and inflation are making them cautious about hiring and investing in their businesses. Speaking of that, we get a key report on consumer prices this morning. Another hot inflation reading could fuel worries that the Federal Reserve may be forced to hike interest rates soon. S&P futures are holding steady ahead of that data, which will be released before the opening bell. And Polymarket has teamed up with a crypto firm to offer prediction markets in time for the World Cup semifinals. The new betting function will let blockchain.com users bet on real-world outcomes from its app. The feature will appear in the European Union, but not yet in the United States. Courtney Donahoe, Bloomberg Radio.
9: I'm stealing a big fundraising song for something that's going on right now. You may remember this from the 80s. Wood Radio News Time, 7:25. It's sticky out there already, man. It's as warm as it gets in West Michigan. 96 today, 97 tomorrow. Folks reeling still after those earthquakes in Venezuela. We will talk to Feed the Poor as Director of Strategic Partnerships. We're going to do this yesterday, but we had a scheduling thing. Cesar Guevara will join us at 7:36. We'll get the latest on conditions there and ways that you can help. 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
5: This is West Michigan's Morning News on Wood Radio. I'm Steve Kelly. It's Tuesday, July 14th. The number of cases of that stomach bug on the rise. South Carolina gets a new senator today. Here's bottom of the hour news now.
0: Good morning. It's 7:30. We've got 73 on the Lakeshore, 71 in Grand Rapids. I'm Dave Wheaton. This is Wood Radio News. It's going to be uncomfortable today and tomorrow and the next day as well. The National Weather Service, by the way, has issued a heat advisory for all of West Michigan for today from noon until 8 o'clock tonight. They say a heat dome has parked itself right over the top of the Lower Peninsula, and we're going to have temps in the mid-90s and the feels like in the low 100s. Storm teammates got our forecast coming up. Well, today, South Carolina gets a new senator with a familiar name as the sister of the late Lindsey Graham officially assumes his seat. Fox's Grinnell Scott has that story.
6: Darling, little sister, come forward, please.
7: Monday, South Carolina Governor Henry McMaster made Darlene Graham a U.S. Senator designee until she takes her oath. She was raised by her late brother after the death of their parents and has never held public office. In her remarks, she noted how hard the late Senator Graham worked and said holding his seat felt right.
11: I think this is what Lindsey would have wanted, and I plan to honor him in this way.
7: Her stay in the Senate will be temporary as South Carolina plans for a special election next month to choose a Republican nominee for the general election in November.
0: She will take her oath of office in the Oval Office at 3:30 this afternoon with President Trump. Well, the number of cases of people who have taken ill due to the gastrointestinal bug called cyclopariasis now climbs to better than 2,600 cases in the state of Michigan alone. It appears as though that the Michigan may be ground zero for this little parasite, as we have the highest number of cases of any other state in the country, 2,640, with that number expected to grow. Now, the investigators with the Michigan Health Department say that they are narrowing their search for the source of the outbreak and believe it's coming from lettuce or other greens. They have not been able to locate a specific grower or distributor as of yet. Wood Radio News Time, 7:32. 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
10: We've got a disabled vehicle, 131 southbound, just before 54th Street, blocking the left-hand lane. Otherwise, no accidents to report. That's a look at your traffic.
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3: A heat advisory in effect across West Michigan with highs today in the mid to upper 90s and feels like temperatures in the low triple digits. Overnight lows near 73, even warmer on Wednesday, a high of 97. Tracking West Michigan's weather, I'm Storm Teammate Meteorologist Sarah Flynn.
0: 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Wood Radio News Time is 7:33. Well, the Federal Bureau of Investigations is offering up a reward of $15,000 for information that leads to the arrest and conviction of the person or persons responsible for the death of a baby found in Rothbury at the Electric Forest Festival this past month. Now, the FBI joined Michigan State Police in their investigation yesterday. An autopsy found that the baby was born alive and viable before it was found dead in a porta potty by an employee. The experts behind the RX Kids program say that it's drastically cutting down on the death rate of infants. Wood Radio's Emma Olson explains.
15: A study by the Social Science Research Network shows Flint's neonatal mortality rate dropped by almost 50%.
2: 50% since the program launched in 2024. The program offers $1,500 to pregnant mothers and $500 a month to moms for the first 6 to 12 months of a child's life. The study also shows that preterm birth has dropped almost 20%. Low birth weights have dropped almost 30%. The program is led by Dr. Mona Hanna. She says money is a key factor in healthcare. Emma Olson, Wood Radio News.
0: A block party on the 4th of July turned into chaos after multiple shots were fired, striking four people, one of which was hit multiple times and was rushed to the hospital in serious condition. Grand Rapids Police Department has released body camera video of that incident that happened at the early morning hours of July the 5th near or on Madison Street as officers tried to render aid to the people who were hit by gunfire.
4: Hey, boss, get to the sidewalk, please. We gotta get the ambulance here. Get to the sidewalk. No one's touching you. Get to the sidewalk.
0: The officers ended up having to fire pepper balls to get the crowd to disperse. The officers ended up carrying one of those victims over 100 yards to a waiting ambulance because the crowd refused to allow ambulances to come in. Tensions are running high as a man was allegedly shot by an ICE agent in Maine yesterday. Fox's Marianne Rafferty has the story.
8: Anti-ICE demonstrators were met by a small group of pro-ICE counter-protesters. Things got pretty heated before local police stepped in to settle the situation down. The anti-ICE group demanding answers. Maine Senator Angus King saying DHS Secretary Mark Wayne Mullen told him the person killed was not the target of the ICE operation. ICE did not directly confirm that, but a spokesperson did tell Fox agents were attempting a vehicle stop of a suspected illegal alien when the vehicle attempted to flee the scene and fearing for public safety, an officer discharged his weapon. The driver of the vehicle was struck. He passed away from his injuries.
0: Wood Radio News Time 7:35. Our next news 7:45. Breaking news when it happens. I'm Dave Wheaton on West Michigan's News, Weather and Traffic Station, Depend On.
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0: 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As we have mentioned, Venezuela is currently navigating a dire
5: national emergency. This is West Michigan's Morning News. I'm Steve Kelly. Adam Orocho here as well as we welcome the Director of Strategic Partnerships for Feed the Poor, former resident of Venezuela as well, Cesar Guevara. Thank you so much for doing this today.
18: Thank you, Steve. And food for the poor. Food for the poor.
5: Food for the poor. Thank you the update. Listen, our prayers are with you. I think there's so much going on in the news cycle and so little coming out of Venezuela that it's shocking to put in perspective that you're dealing with some 4,500 fatalities. These aftershocks continued in lots of them. What's it like there now?
18: Well, it is a very difficult situation. It's very chaotic. However, we're able to get the humanitarian aid into the families that have been affected. But the government is allowing some NGOs. We have been able to clear the path for humanitarian aid. It took us a few days to do so. You know, prior to the disaster, there was no way to get humanitarian aid into Venezuela. Venezuela is a country that we have been trying to get into for a few years because of the economic conditions of Venezuela. And it's important to remember that Venezuela was already affected with political turmoil and also economic issues prior to the disaster. So what this has done is made the situation much worse in Venezuela.
19: Cesar, you talked about how you were able to get through at least the government and the red tape to be able to get help into Venezuela. But can you talk to or speak to the conditions of, you know, is it harder to get roadways, electricity? What challenges are you facing getting food to these people physically?
18: Well, the good thing is that when we go into a country like Venezuela, which is a new country for us, we establish partnerships from within the country. So we've been able to establish strong partnerships within Venezuela, five partners that are able to receive the aid, because the main issue was clearing customs. So we were able to establish a channel to clear customs, and now our partners are able to pick up at a warehouse in near Caracas to go and distribute throughout the different areas. So roadways are, some of them are blocked, but we have teams on the ground that are able to achieve what we need them to do. At this point, we're assessing phase two of the response, which normally includes water access projects and potentially housing. Our involvement is going to depend on the conditions of the country and the government allowing some of this work. We have been in contact. As a matter of fact, we received a visit from the Department of State in our office last week. So we're asking for a letter of endorsement so that we can continue to do our work in Venezuela. And we believe it will be granted. They have facilitated several things for us in Venezuela. So I think that is a great relationship here with the Department of State of the U.S.
5: 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How can we help?
18: Yes, thank you so much, Steve. So the main way to help, you know, Food for the Poor is a 44-year-old organization. 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We have built over 100,000 houses for the poor in our 44-year history. 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It's important to know as well that Food for the Poor is a Christian organization. 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So thank you so much for this, Steve.
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1: 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It's back to traffic and weather.
6: We've got a disabled vehicle, 131 southbound, just before 54th Street, blocking the left-hand lane. Otherwise, no accidents to report. That's a look at your traffic.
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1: Heat advisory in effect today. 96 the high. It'll feel hotter than that because it's humid. Sunshine outside of that. Now, 73 at the Lakeshore, 70 Grand Rapids. 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
1: 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Back to Dave Wheaton in the newsroom. What's coming up?
0: Well, officers with Holland Public Safety spent hours talking a person out of a house after they barricaded themselves inside. Oil prices jump as the U.S. and Iran go back and forth with attacks over last night. And Grand Rapids Police releasing body camera video of the 5th of July shooting where officers struggled to reach the victims. Our stories and more at the top of the hour.
1: Let's get to the succession following the death of Senator Lindsey Graham. This is West Michigan's Morning News. And Rory O'Neill, NBC News Radio national correspondent, back with us. Good day to you.
2: Hey there, Steve. Good morning.
1: This is quite an honor. The governor gets to appoint a sitting senator after they die, right? That's how the process works?
2: Well, in most states, I think there are five states or commonwealths that actually go right to a special election. But for the most part, you're right. Governors do get to fill vacant Senate seats. Actually, that used to be how it was in the day, that governors would appoint senators. But that's another whole Schoolhouse Rock discussion we could have later on.
1: Maybe there'll be a play or some musical or something we can go to.
2: Right. There you go.
1: So how long, because he was campaigning, right? His seat is, his term is up. What happens in the fall?
2: Right. That's the important thing. His seat is already up. He was up for re-election. He had just won the primary back in June. And because South Carolina is a deeply red Republican state, you pretty much figure any Republican nominee is going to win in November. So his sudden death this weekend has certainly turned over the apple cart, as now there are many Republicans who are considering jumping into this race. And it's a pretty short timetable. Later this month, they'll have a week where they open up the process where people can gather signatures and get their name in for consideration. A couple weeks after that, they'll actually go to the polls and vote in August. And if no one gets more than 50%, then they'll actually have a runoff on August 25th. And again, then you're off to the races on a very tight campaign window. But again, because it's Republican-leaning South Carolina, whoever wins this nomination fight will likely come out on top.
1: His sister said some lovely things about Brother Lindsey always having her back, and now she gets to have his. Any word whether this might be a permanent aspiration for her?
2: That seems unlikely. Basically, she was put in this job to be the caretaker, to serve out the rest of the term, which technically ends in January. So she'll be in the office for the next 6 months or so. You know, their parents died when they were both young. So Lindsey Graham, I think, was about 22 years old. His sister Darlene was about 13. So after their deaths, because she was a minor, actually Senator Graham adopted his sister so that they could stay together.
1: There is a piece of information I did not know. Let's end with this. Though we didn't actually shake hands on the bet, the American Association of State Troopers has awarded its hardware. Once again, Michigan comes in a very close second in the 13th annual National Best Looking Cruiser.
2: Well, hey, look, Michigan is great. You guys make the cars. We just style them because Florida won for having the best looking cruiser vehicles out there. The Florida Highway Patrol in particular. Florida, Michigan, Georgia, Ohio, and Kentucky, I think, were the final vote getters. I guess the cruisers in Oregon are pretty darn ugly. Only 185 members actually voted for it out of more than 360,000 ballots cast.
1: Well, there it is. Congratulations. You get to keep the belt, hardware, whatever it is, for another year. Rory O'Neill, NBC News Radio national correspondent. Thank you.
2: Hey, thanks, Steve.
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0: This 96-1 The Game Sports Update brought to you by Montel Construction. The list of honorees who will be added to the Grand Rapids Sports Hall of Fame class of 2026 came out yesterday. That list, including coaches, high school and college basketball standouts, along with a sports writer, a golfer who spent time on the LPGA before switching over to coaching. The six honorees that'll be added include Mark Keeler, Drew Neitzel, Secco Smith, Stacy Snyder, Amber Warners, and the Kentwood Hockey and Skating Association. The ceremony will be held on September the 14th at the Van Andel Arena. Jordan Walker of the St. Louis Cardinals won the 2026 Home Run Derby last night in Philadelphia, beating out Philly slugger Kyle Schwarber. With a walk-off 12-11 win in the final round, Walker, by the way, is the first Cardinal player in history to win that event. Detroit Tigers outfielder Riley Green will start as the American League's left-hander in tonight's All-Star game in Philadelphia. Green will bat eighth for the AL. He has hit 13 home runs, driven in 45, and has a batting average of 280. 288. Green, catcher Dylan Dingler, shortstop Kevin McGonigal, and pitcher Justin Verlander were all named to the All-Star team. A pair of powerhouse nations kicking off the semifinal round of the World Cup today. France will take on Spain. Elsewhere, Lionel Messi and Argentina will resume their World Cup title defense against Jude Bellingham's scrappy English boys from Atlanta on Wednesday. This is the first time since FIFA began its ranking system that the top four teams made it all the way to the semifinal round in the World Cup tournament. And that's a look at sports.
1: 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Let's try a little traffic and weather together.
3: Continuing to track a disabled vehicle blocking the left lane, 131 southbound just before 54th. We have an accident on both shoulders, M6 at Kalamazoo. That's exit 11. That's causing about a 5-minute backup. And we have an accident in Grand Rapids, Eastern Avenue at Oakdale. That's a look at your traffic.
1: And now the forecast. Storm teammate Sarah Flynn is in the tracking center, and it's going to be hot again today, and in some spots dangerously hot. Tell us more.
4: Heat advisory in effect through at least 8 o'clock, but that probably will get extended into Wednesday. Both days we'll see high temperatures in the mid to upper 90s with triple-digit heat indices, or feels-like temperatures. We don't see a whole lot of relief. We'll be in the 90s through Friday. Weekend should be slightly cooler.
1: You don't see any big buckets full of rain coming anytime soon?
4: Yeah, it's unfortunate. I think we'll have a bit more of an active pattern by the end of the week and especially early next week. But rain amounts at this point still looking a little bit minimal.
1: All right. Storm teammate Sarah Flynn in the tracking center this morning. Wood Radio News Time, 7:54. 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
7: This is the Bloomberg Money Minute. J.P. Morgan reporting its highest quarterly profit ever as stock traders blew past Wall Street estimates. Even so, CEO Jamie Dimon is cautious about prospects for the future. He says several risks are shifting below the surface like tectonic plates, including geopolitical tension, sticky inflation, and large global fiscal deficits. Bank of America and Wells Fargo also reported quarterly earnings that topped expectations. Wall Street is waiting to hear from Federal Reserve Chair Kevin Warsh as he testifies before Congress this morning. Ahead of that key event, stock futures are holding steady. And with self-driving taxis coming to more cities, the messier aspects of serving unpredictable humans are becoming harder to ignore. Passengers are falling asleep, spilling drinks, dropping food, and even vomiting. Robotaxi companies are trying to address the issues with measures such as charging users for messes and using internal cameras to monitor passengers. Courtney Donahoe, Bloomberg Radio.
1: 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Just ahead, top of the hour news. It comes with traffic and weather together. Then we will get to today's top five. It includes as valid as an excuse as you can get for a poor round of golf. We'll explain. An animal is involved. And that's just after top of the hour news, which is 3 minutes away. And next on Wood. Good morning.
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0: strikes retribution for continued Iranian attacks on commercial shipping. Iran retaliating with attacks on Jordan, Kuwait, Bahrain, Qatar, Oman, and the UAE over the weekend. The UAE says Iranian cruise missiles have hit two of its tankers, killing one crew member and wounding eight.
1: Oil prices are rising in response. The president had previously opposed tolls to use the strait, but Iran's foreign minister claims that in a post on X that his country has always been the guardian of that critical waterway. Officers with the Holland Public Safety say that they were trying to talk a person out of a house after an alleged assault that had happened yesterday. This all started at just before 6 o'clock last night when police got a call about an assault that had happened at a home near Lincoln and 16th Street. The initial information was that a person was destroying property and had threatened a neighbor with a knife. Before police could get there, that person ran back inside of their house. Now, they spent the next several hours trying to talk him out. At about 1:30 this morning, they popped in a bunch of tear gas. That person came out, gave themselves up. No other information is being released at this time. Wood Radio News Time, 8:02.
2: Expect a 20-minute backup M6 eastbound starting at Kalamazoo Avenue, backing up to 131 due to an accident on both shoulders. We've got a crash in Grand Rapids, Eastern Avenue at Oakdale, and an accident in Lowell, 96 westbound just before Alden Nash. That's a look at your traffic.
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3: Plenty of sunshine out there today, hot and humid. It's all why a heat advisory is in effect across West Michigan through 8 o'clock tonight. High temperatures this afternoon reaching the mid-90s with heat indices into the low triple digits. We won't cool down a whole lot overnight, a low near 73, and even warmer on Wednesday, a high of 97. The 90s stick with us through Friday. We'll be a bit cooler into the weekend with rain chances returning. Tracking West Michigan's weather, I'm Storm Team 8 meteorologist Sarah Flynn.
1: 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The FBI is joining the Michigan State Police to investigate the death of a newborn baby at the Electric Forest Festival in Rothbury late last month. Officials are offering up a $15,000 reward for information leading to the arrest. An autopsy confirms that that infant found in a porta potty on June the 28th was born alive. The Michigan Department of Public Health says that the number of cases of people who have become stricken with the cycloporiosis have climbed to better than 2,600, with that number expected to continue to go up. Health investigators say that they are zeroing in on lettuce and other salad greens as potential sources for the massive outbreak that has reached to multiple different states, 31 to be exact, all across the country. Investigators say that although they are looking closely at the greens, other fresh fruits and vegetables cannot be ruled out as a possibility. They have not been able to locate the possible grower or supplier as to the source. Roads are getting a little bit safer for pedestrians. More from Jeff Gilbert.
5: New figures show pedestrian deaths, which peaked during the pandemic, fell again last year. Adam Snyder is with the Governor's Highway Safety Association.
6: It's the third straight year with a decrease, and this is also the 7% drop year over year is the largest of the three decreases we have seen.
5: Snyder attributes this to better enforcement and better technology. Michigan, however, bucked the trend, with pedestrian deaths in this state up 16% in 2025.
1: The Grand Rapids police have released body camera video of a tense situation after a shooting happened early morning hours of July the 5th. A large block party turned into gunfire, and then when officers tried to get in there and try and render help, well, the crowd refused to allow them in. And near the three victims, one of which had serious multiple gunshot wounds. Officers say that they were doing their best to get in, but the crowd simply pushed them back.
7: Hey, everybody get back. Get back. We have to get an ambulance here. Get back.
1: Now, officers ended up having to deploy pepper balls to get the crowd to get out of the way. They actually ended up having to take one of the victims, pick him up, and carry him better than 100 yards to a ambulance that was waiting nearby so they could care for him because the crowd refused that ambulance access to the area. Well, the most decorated World War II submarine is under

0: Way once again, the USS Silversides has towed from her berth pierside at Muskegon late yesterday afternoon to move into a dry dock in Sturgeon Bay, Wisconsin. The floating museum needs to go through extensive repairs that are long overdue at a cost of just over $3 million. Now, the shipbuilding company will do repairs on her hull and then add a protective skin, among other things. Now, the boat has not moved since 1987 when she was towed into the place. They say that she'll be moving across the lake at a breakneck speed of, about 5 knots. And she has to be towed because the U.S. Navy took her props away from her years ago. It'll take about 22 hours for her to make the trek. Wood Radio News Time is 8:06. Our next news is 8:15. Breaking news when it happens. I'm Dave Wheaton on West Michigan's News. 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
0: And this is West Michigan's Morning News. Steve Kelly, that's Adam Arocho, and Dave Wheaton for Top 5 time on this Tuesday, July 14th, 2026. Adam, where do we start?
9: This. You're on a 4th of July adventure with your friends. You go to a quaint little lake in upstate New York when all of a sudden the water starts thrashing. What is it? Not a shark. It's a beaver. One gentleman was attacked by a beaver and was wrestling it in the water when his friend named Brandon Shortsleeve came to the rescue, grabbed the beaver, tried to throw it, but then the beaver attacked him.
0: He's trying to chuck the beaver?
9: He was trying to chuck the beaver, and you know how that goes. Now, both of them being treated for rabies because they do think that this beaver is rabid.
0: Well, it had to be. Usually they're very rational. They just have trees to cut down and families to take care of.
9: Mm-hmm. Dams to make.
0: If you're ever in water and you are approached by one...
10: Said beaver?
0: Yeah, no, that probably doesn't have...
10: good intentions.
0: Yeah.
10: I'm trying to help.
0: I'm not going to let the Jaws music play out, though I love it. Police in Ontario are reminding residents not to bring explosives to police stations.
10: What?
0: Thought we would bring the word here, too, in case you were thinking about doing it anywhere in West Michigan. Someone brought an unexploded World War II grenade to an Ottawa police station. The Ontario Provincial Police said a resident brought the grenade to the OPP detachment on Friday, and their quote, "The OPP would like to remind the public that if you find such items, please do not transport them to your local police station. This could obviously prove extremely dangerous for the person bringing the items and others around."
10: Yeah, I can see that being a problem.
0: We don't hear about a lot of unexploded World War II ordnance around here. Wasn't a lot of fighting, from what I remember from the history books. I could be wrong. I'm only 61.
10: Yeah.
0: So you let me know
11: If you find one of those things, they're saying leave it and call someone in law enforcement and they will come and investigate.
10: That's probably the better move, right? I mean, a little safer anyway. Firefighters in Oregon got a call that they probably never thought that they would get. Wait a second. I got the wrong sheet up.
11: Oh, careful, man. What were you about to read?
10: You don't want to know. A homeowner reported that there was a deer stranded on the roof of their house. No one exactly knows exactly how it got up there. Maybe trying out for Santa's 10th reindeer? I don't know. But firefighters were able to safely rescue the confused animal without anybody getting hurt. I mean, you got to think, right? It's got to be one of those calls where the dispatcher said, I'm sorry, there's a what on your what?
11: Yeah. Mm-hmm. Mm-hmm. And by the way, neighbor dear Clarice thought he was cute. But that's way inside baseball.
10: Oh, it is without a doubt.
9: At number two, gentlemen, you're going to have to wear your stretchy pants for this one. Olive Garden is bringing back their never-ending pasta pass.
10: Oh.
9: For 10,000 lucky people who visit pastapass.com on Thursday, July 16th at 2 o'clock, you can buy a unlimited pasta pass for just $100. And for the next 13 weeks, you could go to Olive Garden and eat as much pasta as your heart desires.
11: And then if there's ever a show called The Biggest Gainer,
10: yeah,
11: you could jump on board with a little, it seems to me like, the salad might be a better way to mix things up every once in a while.
9: Well, not these days.
11: Right?
10: Oof. Gosh, that's just, stretchy pants, man. I don't know. Definitely would need that.
11: Finally, at number one on the list, a golfer in British Columbia captured a video of...
12: A golfer captured video of a bear running off with a golf bag over the weekend. Oh boy, this happened at Golden Eagle Golf Club in Pitt Meadows. The bear drags the bag into the bushes, likely trying to find a safe place to search it for snacks.
11: Unclear whether the golfer was able to get their clubs back.
10: Yeah.
11: I certainly would claim on insurance on that one. I think it's the same thing, though, as the grenade. Just leave it alone.
10: You sure?
11: And go from there.
9: Tell the wife you need new clubs.
10: Look, get the bear spray from the guy that we talked about yesterday.
11: Good point. Oh.
10: And so, come on, we got to work together here, man.
11: That is today's top five. Work together here, man. Famous words from Wood Radio's newsroom. 8:13, traffic and weather.
9: We're up to a 25-minute delay, M6 eastbound between 131 and Kalamazoo Avenue due to an accident on both shoulders. We've got a crash in Grand Rapids, Eastern Avenue at Oakdale, and a crash in Lowell, 96 westbound before Alden Nash. That's a look at your traffic.
13: From the Big B Coffee Traffic Center.
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11: And you're in the steamy stretch this week. 96 today, 73 overnight tonight, 97 tomorrow. Heat advisory until 8. This evening, 75 of the Lakeshore, 74 now in Grand Rapids.
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11: 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Back to Dave Wheaton in the newsroom. What's coming up?
10: Good morning. A heat advisory in effect today. It's going to feel like it's terrible. Better than 100 outside. The number of American service members who have died in the war with Iran climbs, and USS Silversides gets underway for the first time in 50 years. The stories and more coming up at the bottom of the hour.
11: We talked a couple weeks ago when it was this hot to Rory O'Neill, who is the NBC News Radio national correspondent we talk to most days about different stuff. But just as a little postscript to a conversation, because he's, I believe, in Orlando, I said, any tips for, you know, what really works when it comes to super hot days?
10: Yeah.
11: And getting through it? Because, you know, in Florida, anybody who's been to Florida in the summer, my Lord.
10: Yeah. You know.
11: So he said that those shiny things that you roll up and then put in your windshield in your car.
10: I have some.
11: Work.
10: Yeah, oh yeah.
11: He said those things actually help keep the car from getting to be 1,000 degrees. So if in a pair of shorts you jump in and you got leather seats, your legs don't start on fire.
10: Holy cow.
11: Yeah, I mean,
10: that would be uncomfortable.
11: I just assumed that those things didn't.
10: And oh, yeah.
11: So if you bought one of those things, according to Rory, they work. Now, that's the only tip that he had to pass along. The rest of the time, you just sweat.
10: Yeah, you're just on your own. Well, yeah, use those several times, and you're right. They do work. I mean, again, it's not going to be like it's 60 in your car, but it's not going to feel like it's 120.
11: Keep your lunch in there just fine.
10: Yeah, that's not going to happen. But it'll knock down the temp about a good 20, 25 degrees.
11: Good to know. I'd started the conversation with, what do you do when you take a shower and then get all gussied up for work, and then you sit in your car and immediately begin to steep, and then you put your seatbelt on, and then it almost gets ironed.
10: Yeah.
11: So the wrinkles from the seatbelt destroy your dress shirt, and then you get to work and cool off again, but then you look like...
10: You slept in your shirt.
11: You slept in your shirt, which is not a good look at work.
10: No, it's not, especially if you got a meeting with the boss.
11: It was absolutely no... help there.
10: Yeah.
11: So if you were walking across a parking lot today, it's just going to be hotter than the Dickens. And a quick reminder that a conversation we had, got a couple of them, one with a local veterinarian and one with an animal trainer to talk about how to deal with and best ways around keeping your pet hot. They don't need to be chained up and out in the sun on a day like today.
10: No. Lots of water, get them into the shade, bring them into the house. You know, if you got a basement, they would love that. Mine do.
11: Yeah.
10: Literally, my lab loves to lay on the cold floor.
11: Mm.
10: She's just like, yeah, this is it.
11: Me too. And lots of, sorry for the visual that may have just given to
10: I'm okay.
11: Many
10: I'm
11: of the Americans
10: shake that off.
11: Listening now. Wood Radio News Time is now 8:21. Let's get the latest in sports.
10: This 96.1 The Game Sports Update brought to you by MKD Funeral Homes. Jordan Walker of the St. Louis Cardinals won the 2026 MLB Home Run Derby last night in Philadelphia, beating out Philly slugger Kyle Schwarber with a walk-off 12-11 win. At the final round, Walker is the first Cardinal player in history to win that event. Detroit Tigers outfielder Riley Green will start as the American League's left fielder in tonight's All-Star game in Philadelphia. Green will bat eighth for the AL. He has 13 home runs this season, driven in 45, and has a .288 batting average. Green catcher Dylan Dingler and shortstop Kevin McGonigal and pitcher Justin Verlander were all named to the All-Star team. A pair of powerhouse nations kick off the semifinal round of the World Cup today. France taking on Spain. Elsewhere, Lionel Messi and Argentina resume their World Cup title defense against Jude Bellingham's scrappy English boys from Atlanta. They'll do that tomorrow. This is the first time since FIFA began its ranking system that the top four teams made the semifinal round in the World Cup tournament. The list of honorees that will be added into the Grand Rapids Sports Hall of Fame class of 2026 came out yesterday. The list includes coaches, high school and college basketball standouts, along with a sports writer and a golfer who spent time on the LPGA Tour before switching to coaching. The six honorees that will be added to the Hall of Fame are Mark Keeler, Drew Knight, Seco Smith, Stacy Snyder, Amber Warners, and the Kentwood Hockey and Skating Association. The ceremony will be held on September 14th at the Van Andel Arena. And that's a look at sports.
11: And thank you, Dave. We shift back to traffic and weather.
9: A crash on M6 eastbound now causing a 25-minute delay with stop-and-go traffic between 131 and Kalamazoo. We have a crash in Lowell, 96 westbound before Alden-Nash. And we have a crash in Grand Rapids, Eastern Ave at Oakdale. That's a look at your traffic.
11: Now the hot forecast. Storm teammate Sarah Flynn is in the tracking center this morning.
1: The heat wave is officially here, Steve. A heat advisory in effect for all of West Michigan through 8 o'clock tonight as high temperatures top off in the mid-90s this afternoon with triple-digit feels-like temperatures. No relief overnight, a low near 73. Even warmer on Wednesday, a high near 97. Likely we'll see that advisory get extended. We'll be in the 90s through Friday, slightly cooler into the weekend with rain making a return. 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I'm Storm Teammate Meteorologist Sarah Flynn.
11: 75 Lakeshore, 74 in Grand Rapids, but we're down to just 88% humidity. So it feels a whole lot better than it did earlier when it was 90%. He said sarcastically, with almost a little anger or bitterness to his voice. Here's something that'll get you outside for a great reason. Before 9 o'clock today, we'll have tickets to give away to the Coral Reefer Band at Acrisure Amphitheater. 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
2: This is a Bloomberg Money Minute. Shares of IBM taking a hit this morning, plunging close to 20%. The tech giant is warning that customers are holding back on spending. They're saying clients have shifted their buying to servers and memory chips to head off industry-wide supply shortages, hurting spending on IBM software. It's an eventful day on Wall Street. June consumer price data is expected to show some relief after inflation accelerated rapidly from March through May. That report will be out 8:30 a.m. Eastern Time. Meantime, Federal Reserve Chair Kevin Warsh is scheduled to begin 2 days of congressional testimony this morning. S&P futures down slightly. And food companies are busy reformulating pretty much every product in your shopping cart as inflation continues to bite. They're using two main tricks to mask price increases. Shrinkflation, which is keeping the price the same but cutting the amount of product you get, and skimpflation, which is swapping out ingredients for cheaper alternatives. Courtney Donahoe, Bloomberg Radio.
11: Inflation continues to bite. Wow. That's a term I didn't think we'd hear on Wood Radio Money News. Again, 75 Lakeshore, 74 in Grand Rapids. Find air conditioning. Stay by it. It is 8:25. We will get to bottom of the hour news. So we've had a ton of stories about AI eliminating entry-level jobs. But wait, now we're saying that there is a worker shortage. In fact, a big one is headed our way. A projected record work shortage. Dan Barone is an economic strategist. He'll join us at 8:36. Now, this be good news for college grads, or maybe not even those that go to college. 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Grab your resumes. Join us back after bottom of the hour news. That comes first in 3 minutes and next on Wood Radio. Good morning. Take them all.
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11: This is West Michigan's Morning News on Wood Radio. I'm Steve Kelly. It's Tuesday, July 14th. Heat advisory is underway, and the Silver Sides is too. We'll explain. Here's bottom of the hour news.
10: Good morning. It's 8:30. We've got a muggy 77 on the lakeshore, 76 in Grand Rapids. I'm Dave Wheaton. This is Wood Radio News. Heat advisory in effect for today from noon until 8, with the temperature climbing into the mid-90s today and tomorrow, and the feels like in the low 100s. Storm teammates got your forecast coming up. President Trump hosts a Middle Eastern ally today amid a widening conflict with Iran. Fox's Jared Halperin has more from the White House.
12: Iraq's Prime Minister Ali al-Zayed is making his first trip here since being sworn in May. Today's meeting with President Trump also comes ahead of the September 30th date ending the U.S.-led coalition's forces mission in Iraq. Writing an op-ed in the Washington Post this week, Iraq's leader says that date also marks a new phase of ambitious partnership with the U.S., adding this trip to Washington is intended to deepen economic opportunities for his country, especially in the oil and energy sectors. He also says Iraq can be a partner for regional security and stability, writing conflict and wars only widen the circle of those who suffer.
10: Officers with Holland Public Safety spent several hours talking a person out of a house after they had barricaded themselves inside after an assault. The assault started at just before 6 o'clock last night when police got a call about that assault that had happened at that house near Lincoln and 16th Street. Now, the initial information was that a person was destroying property and had been threatening a neighbor with a knife. Before police could get there, that person ran back inside of a house. And officers, they were able to determine that, yeah, they were still inside and tried to negotiate them out, but it took several hours, and at about 1:30 this morning, they lobbed a bunch of tear gas into that house, and the person came out, gave themselves up. No other information is being revealed to us at this time. Wood Radio News Time, 8:31. It's time for traffic and weather together.
9: A crash on M6 eastbound now causing a 25-minute delay with stop-and-go traffic between 131 and Kalamazoo. We have a crash in Lowell, 96 westbound before Alden-Nash. And we have a crash in Grand Rapids, Eastern Ave at Oakdale. That's a look at your traffic.
13: From the Big B Coffee Traffic Center.
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1: A heat advisory in effect today with high temperatures reaching the mid-90s this afternoon and heat indices into the low triple digits. Not a whole lot of relief overnight, only a low of 73. Tracking West Michigan's weather, I'm Storm Teammate Meteorologist Sarah Flynn.
10: 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The number of cases of people who have taken ill due to that gastrointestinal bug called the cyclopariasis now climbs to better than 2,600 cases in the state of Michigan. Now, it appears as though Michigan may be ground zero for this little parasite, as we have the highest number of cases of any other state. 31, by the way, other states have this. 2,640 cases in all, with that number expected to grow. Investigators believe that they have been able to narrow down the search for the source of that outbreak and believe it is likely coming from lettuce or other greens. A block party on the 4th of July turned into chaos after multiple shots were fired, striking four people. One of them was hit multiple times and was rushed to the hospital in serious condition in the early morning hours of July the 5th. Grand Rapids Police Department has released the body camera video of that incident and its officers tried to render aid to the people who were hit by gunfire.
16: Sidewalk, please. We gotta get the ambulance here. Get to the sidewalk. No one's touching you. Get to the sidewalk.
10: The officers ended up having to use pepper balls to get the crowd to disperse. The officers say that they had to carry one of the victims over 100 yards to a waiting ambulance because the crowd refused to allow them in. The probe into a baby's death in Oceana County is growing. FBI and Michigan State Police are investigating after the newborn was found in a porta potty at the Electric Forest Festival in Rothbury on June the 28th. 28th. Now, officials are offering a $15,000 reward for information leading to an arrest. An autopsy confirms that that infant was born alive. The FBI is accepting tips on their website. The number of American service members who have died in the Iran conflict is rising. Fox's Lisa Lucero with the story.
2: The U.S. military says the death of a Navy pilot in a helicopter crash earlier this month brings the number of dead in the Iran war to 14 service members. The Navy initially described the July 1st chopper crash in the Arabian Sea as an emergency landing. The remaining three sailors on that helicopter were rescued. A total of 414 service members have been wounded in the conflict, including a member of the Air Force added Monday.
10: Wood Radio News Time, 8:35. Our next news, 8:45. Breaking news when it happens. I'm Dave Wheaton on West Michigan's News, Weather and Traffic Station. 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
11: Dire prediction from Georgetown University Center on Education and Workforce. We could be headed toward the largest labor shortage in our country's history. This is West Michigan's Morning News. I am Steve Kelly. Schmitty's back with us soon. Economic strategist Dan Baruni back with us on the live line. Dan, thanks for doing this today.
19: Steve, good morning. It's a pleasure to be with you.
11: We have talked about AI eliminating entry-level jobs and then a bunch of people being available for such things. So explain to us, what sector, what are we talking about when we discuss a labor shortage?
19: So, you know, interestingly enough, the labor shortage is widespread throughout the economy. There are numbers, they're called the JOLTS numbers, they come out every month. And the available jobs last month were up to like 5 or 6 million jobs. So the question is, there's not a lack of availability of jobs, there's a lack of availability of skilled workers. Now, when we talk about skilled workers, they can be metal workers, they can be welders, or they can be workers in advanced manufacturing and AI. There are job opportunities across the board. So when people are saying that AI is going to eliminate jobs, my feedback always is, it's imperative that we all stop looking at things with yesterday's eyes. And what I mean by that is we have to look at not only where the economy is, where the economy is going, and where the robust opportunity is going to be.
11: To that point, there are still an awful lot of kids just going through the motion that end up getting some sort of degree they're not passionate about. And then they find out, oh, yeah, the career is not what I thought it was going to be. And these skilled labor jobs are. So I guess we're back putting our salesperson hat on to try to somehow get the word out, right?
19: Yeah, you know, we are. And what I would tell you is in writing my recent book, Rethinking Economic Growth, it was a book about small business and how small business drives the U.S. economy and its growth. There were three in particular small business owners. Sarah Beck in Montgomery, Alabama, doesn't wait for someone else to solve a workforce problem. She literally builds relationships with trade schools and educational institutes to bring skilled workers in, and she's built her talent pipeline. Then there's David and Glenn Calder at Malden Paving Products in South Carolina. They partnered with their local career center. They helped shape welding fabrication curriculum so students learn the skills that they actually needed. In both company examples, they built a pipeline of workers. So now that's from a small, medium, and large company perspective. So now let's talk about what the parents need to do. If you've got children in grade school or in high school, it's time to sit down and have that serious conversation, which is, if we're going to pay for college or help you pay for college, where are the opportunities? Let's do some research on the internet and let's see where those opportunities are, and then let's see what kind of degree you need to get. So, for example, there are schools in every state now that are adding AIs to curriculum at the college level, some at the high school level. So I think it's imperative that parents start to do that research. For kids that are getting ready to get out of college, maybe it's time to look at the opportunities where they are, what the opportunities are that exist to get retrained into one of these opportunities.
11: Yeah, and you mentioned training. There are community colleges all over the country where there are collaborations with businesses and the community. I remember we were doing stories about there is a scholarship at Grand Rapids Community College funded by the group Metallica for welding. So I'm not sure that thing has lapsed, but there's stuff all over the world about finding ways to get your training funded for the skilled trades.
19: There absolutely is, and I'll tell you another thing. What's interesting is that if you go and you find them, odds are pretty significant that there are going to be recruiters from companies looking for you when you're done that training. So I think being proactive is imperative. So proactive from the parent side, meaning at the grade school and high school level, proactive if you're a recent college graduate, going, finding local community college training and getting yourself slotted into an opportunity, right? And then from a small, medium, and large business perspective, build those partnerships and help shape curriculum in these local community colleges and help build yourself a worker pipeline. So I think those are three actionable and practical solutions, Steve.
11: That is economic strategist Dan Barone. Thank you for your time today. Great stuff.
19: A pleasure.
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0: We're down to just a five-minute backup on M6 eastbound, starting at Kalamazoo Avenue. We've got a crash in Lowell, 96 westbound at Alden Nash. And we've got an accident on the exit ramp, 131 northbound, the off-ramp to Leonard. That's a look at your traffic.
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1: Plenty of sunshine out there today, Steve. A heat advisory in effect for temperatures topping off in the mid-90s this afternoon. We're expecting feels like temperatures anywhere between the mid-90s and near 105. Overnight lows will drop down to 73. Wednesday is the warmest day of the week with a high near 97. We'll hold on to the 90s through Friday. Rain chances make a return this weekend. Tracking West Michigan's weather for News Radio with 1300 and 106.9 FM. I'm Storm Team 8 meteorologist Sarah Flynn.
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2: Three staccato cries of Mayday and an eyewitness report of a mid-air explosion is about all that is known this morning of the British Columbia air disaster, which yesterday claimed 52 lives.
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11: 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Let's check in with Dave Wheaton. What's coming up in the newsroom?
12: Well, you're going to be sticking to your shorts today. It is going to be uncomfortable. Feels like temperatures flirting with that 105 mark. And Holland Public Safety spent hours trying to talk somebody out of their house after they barricaded themselves inside. Those stories and more at the top of the hour.
11: We have tickets to give away to the Coral Reefer Band. We will do it now. Caller 13, if you haven't won anything in the last 30 days, that's Jimmy Buffett's backing band.
12: Yeah.
11: Remember that guy?
12: I do remember that guy.
11: 616-774-2424. Caller 13, if you haven't won anything in the last 30 days, you will be the winner. That show is Friday, July 31st. Which is coming up sooner than you think. Ticketmaster.com outside of that. It's shocking. You can actually see the days whirling by as summer continues.
12: It's half over already. We just had Memorial Day literally last week, didn't we?
11: I thought so.
12: I mean, come on.
11: I was looking out the window yesterday, and granted, the story started with me inside in the air conditioning,
12: of
11: looking
12: course.
11: Outside.
12: Yeah.
11: Admiring what a wonderful summer it is from a climate-controlled area. I was grilling last night because we didn't want to heat up the house with
12: the
11: oven.
12: Yeah.
11: And my Lord, it was a little sticky out there. We used to say close. Do people still say close?
12: I don't think so. Maybe.
11: It's close.
12: Okay.
11: Meaning sticky, 90% humidity.
12: Ugh.
11: That's just as warm as it gets in the state of Michigan.
12: Yeah, that's just uncomfortable.
11: If you pick this week and you're spending it around water, it's
12: well done.
11: Absolutely 100% perfect.
12: I mean, come on, you couldn't have picked a better week for that.
11: Don't get sunburned the first day of your vacation.
12: Yeah, no.
11: Don't get sunburned. You know, it's not good for your skin.
12: Yeah.
11: But man, doing it the first day is even worse.
12: It's uncomfortable.
11: You know what's weird is I remember what it was like to get your head sunburned and to have it hurt when you were brushing it.
12: Yeah.
11: Right?
12: Yeah.
11: Now, of course, it's just all skin on the top of my head. So that's the first thing I do before I do anything is apply some sort of sunscreen.
12: Now, I'm assuming, like, and I'm just making the bold assumption, but when you go to the beach, your hat game is strong. Am I accurate in that assumption?
11: Yeah, I start with like a 30 SPF.
12: Yeah.
11: I mean, I don't mind a shade. I could use the help. Like one shade, two shades difference.
12: Really?
11: But yeah, I want to err on the side of not getting skin cancer.
12: Okay. Diva. Okay.
11: Because that doesn't, from the people in my life that have dealt with that, that's not a fun little game to play.
12: Now, do you go with the big floppy hat as well?
11: I'm a bucket hat guy. I do have a ton of ball caps, but if I play golf, I'm a bucket hat old school guy.
12: Ain't nothing wrong with that.
11: Gene Sarazen. Yeah, they did it right.
12: Yeah. Oh, you remember Payne Stewart? That guy used to dress to the nines when he played.
11: Yeah, he had the more of the British cap, and then he wore the plus fours.
12: Yeah. Gosh, he looked good, though.
11: Honor of whatever NFL team he was the closest to when he played in the tournament.
12: That's right.
11: And it was a good look. I don't know that I would necessarily pull it off, but there you go.
12: I think you could.
11: Remember when he passed away early in that bizarre plane accident?
12: Yeah.
11: The next tournament, there was a push to get everybody to wear them.
12: Yes.
11: And a lot of people did, but not everybody.
12: Yeah.
11: So that'll... Wow, thanks for that memory.
12: Okay.
11: Hold on. We'll get to parting shots here in just a second, which are boiling shots, 8:51, traffic and weather.
9: Heads up, we've got a crash on 131 southbound, the off-ramp to M6, an accident on 131 northbound on the off-ramp to Leonard, and we have a crash 96 westbound before Alden Nash. That's a look at your traffic.
11: And now the forecast, storm teammate Sarah Flynn in the tracking center this morning. You should have a kiddie pool in the tracking center this morning, Sarah. Another hot one ahead.
13: We need to invest in a station pool. You're absolutely right. I'll pitch that this morning. It's going to be a warm day. We have a heat advisory across West Michigan. It'll probably continue into tomorrow. We'll see high temperatures both days in the mid to upper 90s with feels like temperatures in the low triple digits.
11: I think, though, anything that would increase your already tight parking situation there, we've got the same problem here, might be a little more difficult. But again, I asked you this and I didn't pay attention. Are we any closer to any sort of rain? I know a lot of farmers would love to see some.
13: It doesn't look like substantial rain right now. I think the next substantial rain chance will probably come Friday, and if not Friday, early next week. So we're keeping an eye on drought conditions as we get that new map Thursday morning.
11: All right. Thank you, Sarah Flynn, storm teammate, meteorologist. Let us get to parting shots here on the program with some hot music in the background. Congratulations to Terry of Holland. Tickets to the Coral Reefer Band. I think we will have more tomorrow to give away. Nice little outdoor endeavor. Just got an email from my friend Mary and her husband Mark that says, "Oh boy, Steve, your wife is a saint."
12: Well, that is true. That is true.
11: If I had a dime for every time I got an email from somebody that said my wife is a saint. Tomorrow is Wednesday.
12: It is. All day, half the night.
11: We'll be back first thing tomorrow morning. Wanted to give you one more piece of audio from the USS Silversides as it is now across the way on its way toward Wisconsin. This is what it sounds like when they fire the thing up.
12: Yes.
11: You know anything about how much it leaks?
12: I don't.
11: It's made out of aluminum, right? They don't make subs.
12: No.
11: It's not some composite. The thing last left the dock 50 years ago.
12: Yeah. They've moved it around a little bit, but it has not been out on a deployment like this in 50 years.
11: So they're spending a couple of $1 million on upgrades for the thing, and I think that's pretty cool.
12: By the way, that Foreigner song that you were playing, Hot Blooded, my very first record. Got it on 45, and then the B-side was Cold as Ice.
11: Nice.
12: Right? There you go.
11: Yeah. That takes you back.
12: It does. 45s, remember those?
11: Yeah, you had to have that little thing.
12: The little thing that you got to put in the center so you could play it, yeah.
11: And when you were in music radio, and both of us were, remember, the turntable was at different speeds.
12: Oh, yeah.
11: So when you got a record ready to play, that was called queuing it up, you didn't necessarily pay attention to the speed of the turntable when you did that process. So a lot of times you'd come out of commercial and you'd have the thing at 33 and a third.
12: 33 and a third.
11: Or it was the other way around.
12: And then you had 45 and then 78.
11: Yeah, well, I didn't play a lot of 78s.
12: Me neither. I didn't play any 78s.
11: My
12: but
11: first
12: it was
11: station
12: there.
11: Had a wall of them.
12: Really?
11: And they were made, of a kind of a thicker, waxier vinyl.
12: Wow.
11: That made a heck of a noise when you threw them out into the parking lot.
12: I got a Victrola from the 1920s, and those records are glass.
11: Same thing. So there you go.
12: Yeah.
11: Don't throw those out into the parking lot either. So we're out. We're back first thing tomorrow morning. We're that much closer to Schmitty being back. Don't worry. Tomorrow on the show, we will have traffic and weather together. At least one more really hot day where there will probably be advisories and warnings. So be listening. Check in on the elderly that may be shut in. And we will see you first thing tomorrow. News is just 3 minutes away. It comes with traffic and weather together, too. See you tomorrow on Wood Radio. Have a great day.

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10: Good afternoon. It's 1 o'clock, 85 degrees at the Lakeshore, 94 and mostly sunny in Grand Rapids. I'm James Gimmel, Wood Radio News. A heat advisory is in effect until 8 o'clock tonight, and the state has issued an air quality alert for tomorrow. We'll have forecast details in just a moment. President Trump has paid E. Jean Carroll the $5 million court judgment he owes.
11: The New York writer has collected the money more than 3 years after a Manhattan jury found Trump liable for sexually abusing her decades ago and then defaming her when she went public with it in 2019. The funds were being held in an escrow account, and with interest, Carroll has collected more than $5.6 million. Trump claims he didn't know Carroll and that he didn't commit any wrongdoing. I'm Sarah Lee Kessler.
10: Our top local story, Kent County Prosecutor Chris Becker says he won't file any charges against the Grand Rapids police who fatally shot 46-year-old Eddie Deans Jr. on May 30th. Becker held a news conference late this morning in which he played audio of the 911 calls from Deans' family members that day, saying he was armed with a knife at their home on Alpine Avenue. After officers arrived and set up a perimeter, Deans ran out the front door and police say he then attempted a carjacking.
12: From her statement to police, she says he gets in the car, says, "Give me the car." She sees he's armed with a knife. She thinks relatively quickly. She grabs the keys and jumps out, as you see here, and he gets out. He's carrying, people have described it as a cape. It's basically just a bed sheet that was actually left in the car.
10: Formal charges await a 40-year-old woman. Police say she went on a rampage yesterday evening in Holland. It began around 5:45 at a home on Lincoln Avenue near East 16th.
13: Female suspect who had been damaging a vehicle and threatening a neighbor with a knife.
10: Captain Bursma telling Wood Radio News the woman barricaded herself inside the home when officers arrived. After they deployed tear gas into the home, she surrendered around 1:30. Experts behind the RX Kids program say it's drastically cutting down on the death rate for infants.
14: A study by the Social Science Research Network shows Flint's neonatal mortality rate dropped by almost 50% since the program launched in 2024. The program offers $1,500 to pregnant mothers and $500 a month to moms for the first 6 to 12 months of a child's life. The study also shows that preterm birth has dropped almost 20%. Low birth weights have dropped almost 30%. The program is led by Dr. Mona Hanna. She says money is a key factor in health care. Emma Olson, Wood Radio News.
15: A heat advisory in effect for West Michigan through 8 o'clock on Wednesday. Both today and tomorrow, we'll see high temperatures in the mid to upper 90s with feels-like temperatures into the triple digits. Tracking West Michigan's weather, I'm Storm Teammate Meteorologist Sarah Flynn.
16: When was the last time you woke up actually feeling rested or got through the day without feeling

0: Welcome back in, Clay and Buck. We are rolling through the Tuesday edition of the program live in New York City, live on YouTube, 600-some-odd AM-FM stations all across the nation. And we appreciate all of you. Since we're in New York City, Buck, I thought that this, which has gone mega viral, first of all, unfortunately, despite Mamdani freezing rents, yesterday it was announced that rents have hit an all-time high, average rents. Buck, I saw over 5,000. Did you see this? You lived here for a long time.
1: Yeah, of course.
0: Over $5,000 a month to rent a place in New York City is the average rent now?
1: Yes. It's not even, that's, you know, $5,000 just gets you a pretty standard
0: 60,
1: one bedroom apartment.
0: That's, I mean, that blows my mind. $60,000 a year just to rent a place in New York City for potentially a one bedroom. Over $5,000 is now the average rent. So congrats to Mamdani on freezing rents. They just hit an all time high. And unfortunately, as you know, and a lot of our people out there that are capitalists know, when you freeze rents for part of New York City, you actually incentivize other parts of New York City residents to have their rent raised, and also you take more of the housing supply off the market.
1: Yes.
0: Because lots of guys and gals out there that are small business owners and are renting a few units just throw up their hands and say, I can't make money at this rate. It costs me more to take care of a property than I'm able to charge.
1: Mamdani really came into office primarily on the promise that he was going to lower rent, and he's doing the opposite.
0: Yes.
1: Which we said would happen here. Because there is a fundamental misconception that he has about the problem. The problem is not that people who are renting places are too greedy. They are responding to market conditions. If it were about greed, well, then people would say, I want $50,000 a month for my one bedroom apartment. Well, you can't do that. Why? Because of the market. People won't pay that. You won't
0: Yes.
1: be able to find that level of rent. The market is speaking with the very high rents that people have right now. And what it's saying is you don't have enough new supply coming on, and you have a lot of units that are taken offline because of the rent control issue, which means that it would be more expensive to renovate them than would be possible to recoup in raised rent later because you can't raise the rent. So what you really have is about 20% of the city's housing stock is being subsidized by the other 80%. And when you add all the regulations and everything else into it, it's a mess. It's just going to keep getting more expensive.
0: And Mamdani has been a savant when it comes to using social media to connect with voters. Unfortunately for him, this went mega viral yesterday. He was asked why rape is up in New York. This is cut 21. He says, well, we're just expanding what counts as rape. Not the best answer, Mamdani. Cut 21.
2: What I think is important to know is a lot of the increase in rape also comes from an expanded definition of what counts as rape, yeah. as well as survivors coming forward for acts that took place years prior.
0: I think the second one is probably the one that I would go with. We're expanding the definition of rape is not the way that I would explain why rape charges.
1: Well, if you're going to say that also, how is it expanded? Like, tell us.
0: It's a good question.
1: What does that mean?
0: That's fair. Very fair.
1: I would like to know. 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
5: Good afternoon. It's 2:30, 86 degrees at the Lakeshore, 97 and mostly sunny in Grand Rapids. I'm James Skimmel, Wood Radio News. A heat advisory is in effect until 8 p.m. The state's issued an air quality alert for tomorrow. We'll have weather details in a moment. President Trump reverses course on a plan to charge fees in the Strait of Hormuz. Fox's Jared Halpern has more from the White House.
6: A day after pitching a 20% fee on all cargo sailing through the Strait of Hormuz as compensation, President Trump backed away from the plan.
7: So I put it out yesterday. I thought it was good. I was called by different people, different countries, kings and emirs.
6: Instead, the president says Gulf allies will invest billions of dollars in American plants and factories.
5: The Bureau of Labor Statistics says consumer prices saw their biggest drop in 6 years in June. It comes amid falling energy prices, provided a break from inflation after the U.S. ceasefire with Iran. The consumer price index fell 0.4% for the month, putting the annual inflation rate down to 3.5%. Our top local story, formal charges await a 40-year-old woman. Police say she went on a rampage yesterday evening in Holland. It began around 5:45 at a home on Lincoln Avenue near East 16th Street.
8: Female suspect who had been damaging a vehicle and threatening a neighbor with a knife.
5: Captain Robert Bersma with the Holland Police telling us the woman barricaded herself inside the home when officers arrived. After they deployed tear gas into the house, she came out and surrendered around 1:30. Kent County Prosecutor Chris Becker has shown police footage of the moments leading up to a fatal officer-involved shooting in Northwest Grand Rapids on May 30th. Becker said at a news conference today he won't be filing charges against the Grand Rapids police who fired the shots. The ordeal began at a home on Alpine Avenue when the family of Eddie Deans Jr. called 911 to say he was armed with a knife. Later, the 46-year-old suspect took off, and police said he attempted a carjacking through a Molotov cocktail, among other things. After nearly a decade, the Atwater Brewery tap room in Grand Rapids may close this month. The Bradley Company real estate firm confirming to Wood TV it's listing the space on Michigan near Monroe for lease, and it will vacate the building's ground floor by the end of the month. Former Atwater Brewery owner Mark Reith announced last month that he was buying the brand once more. In sports, World Cup semifinals today. France plays Spain at 3 p.m. Riley Green, the Tigers' only starter tonight in the Major League Baseball All-Star Game in Philadelphia. Catcher Dylan Dingler and infielder Kevin McGonigal hope to get some playing time, too.
9: 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Both today and tomorrow, we'll see high temperatures in the mid to upper 90s with feels-like temperatures into the triple digits. Tracking West Michigan's weather, I'm Storm Teammate Meteorologist Sarah Flynn.
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1: Carolina Senator right now. And that is where also our friend Senator Marsha Blackburn is. She wanted to be there. I actually am watching her right now, I think, on the live stream. She wanted to be there for the swearing in. And so she can't join us because she is on the floor of the Senate. And, you know, Clay, if you get a flat tire on the way to the job interview, you know, stuff happens. If you're a senator and you're supposed to be with us, but then you have to be on the Senate floor for Senate business, that's acceptable. We're going to give her. We've already got her. She's back. She's calling. Well, there we go. Senator Blackburn, thank you for making the time for us. I thought you were on the floor right now. You stepped off the floor. Please share us your thoughts. Obviously, it was a big, sad announcement for the country over the weekend with the passing of Senator Lindsey Graham. I haven't heard you speak about it yet. We wanted to let you reflect.
18: Yes, indeed. And we have just sworn his sister, Darlene, in. That's why I was a couple of minutes late getting to.
0: We may have lost her there for a sec. I think you're back, Senator. We lost you there for a sec. You said Darlene Graham just sworn in, the sister of Lindsey.
18: That's right.
0: What was your experience like for Lindsey? What would you want people out there across the country to know about your relationship with him and what he meant for South Carolina and the country?
18: Yes, indeed. He was so focused on how we keep our country safe. One of the things I have worked with him on is our Election Security Partnership Act, which would tighten up how states are going to be compensated when they it gives them more money on their grants when they check their voter rolls against the DHS SAVES system, which is the database that has all of the legal and illegal aliens, known illegal aliens that are in the country, and boots them out. And that legislation would give them a plus up in their grants, you know, basically incentivizing them for doing the right thing. And likewise, he and I had a bill, the 287G Enhancement Act, which would give a plus up on grants for local law enforcement agencies that enter in to an agreement with ICE and federal law enforcement to deport criminal illegal aliens. And Lindsey was a funny guy. Opportunity to campaign with him in South Carolina. He campaigned in Tennessee with me, and I know that he is going to be missed. He was such an outstanding voice when it came to defending our nation and our freedoms and trying to resolve conflicts around the globe. He was certainly someone that President Trump listened to and talked with on a regular basis.
0: You are in the middle not only of a Senate process serving and trying to get as much done there, but you're also running for governor in the state of Tennessee. I saw you this past weekend at a birthday party of Lee Barfield, who was turning 80, one of my former law professors, great successful attorney. You also let me know, because I need to be on top of it as well, that early voting starts for the Tennessee primaries on Friday, which is going to be here very quickly. What should people know about early voting? What should they know about the campaign to be the next governor for the state of Tennessee?
18: Yes, you're so right. Early voting starts July 17th. Election is August 6th. We want people to remember that early voting is beginning, and we want them to remember to vote early. And Tennesseans know that I am going to fight for them. I fought to end that state income tax proposal in Tennessee. Tennesseans joined me by the thousands. We defeated that. They know that I've been fighting for them all the way, and that as governor, I'm going to make certain that Tennessee is America's conservative leader, that we are the best place to live, to work, to rear your family, and to have great jobs for all of our kids to come home to.
1: Senator Blackburn, I just asked Clay this before, but I was wondering, as somebody who is on the Senate right now, how do you view Republicans' prospects going into this midterm as it stands, and what are you, from talking to your constituents in Tennessee, what are the top issues?
18: Yeah, and you know, Buck, right now, and we're talking to Tennesseans every single day and listening to them, one of the main things I've heard from people is they want heard. They want to know that their voices have been heard. And the top things that people are talking about is jobs, the economy, wages, and they're concerned about what has happened with inflation during the Biden years, and it has not come down as much as they had hoped. The price at the pump, the price of groceries. The second thing we hear a lot about is public safety. And people want to make certain that their communities are safe, that schools are safe for kids. They want to make certain that we're deporting illegal aliens. And they want to see support for law enforcement. So many people across our state have grown weary of this defund the police, letting violent criminals just have a revolving door. And they get picked up, they get charged, they get booked, and they let go, and these cashless bail policies. The third thing people are talking a lot about is educating our children and making certain that every child in our state, regardless of where they live, that they have access to a world-class education. One of the main topics. Other things that we hear a lot about are health care, election integrity, and infrastructure, making certain that we've got the infrastructure to be a world-class economy, and that our kids want to stay in Tennessee and make their American dreams come true.
0: I know a couple of things that are underway, and I'm going to get your take on them. Supreme Court decision on the birthright citizenship. You guys in the Senate are, having read what was done in the Supreme Court, you are reintroducing a Ban Birth Tourism Act. I know that in South Texas, there were hospitals advertising for people to come across and have babies there. And also, I'll also build on this, Todd Blanche is going to be at Senate Judiciary tomorrow. Do you expect for him to get confirmed? Tell us about both of those Senate priorities.
18: Yes. First of all, on the Ban Birth Tourism Bill, this is something I've worked on for about 3 years, and it amends the Immigration and Nationality Act. I actually introduced it last Congress. It is unseemly that people are getting a visa, coming into the country, having a baby, exiting the country with the baby that is a U.S. citizen, all their paperwork, and then they can come back here as a U.S. citizen for education. They are going to be coming back here for chain migration, etc. So ending that, about 33,000 babies a year are born through this process. So making birth tourism inadmissible for a visa and also a deportable offense. If you are found to be working with one of these companies that markets birth tourism, then you will immediately be deported. So that is something that, yes, the Tennesseans and the American people want to see that, and we are indeed pushing that legislation forward. When it comes to Todd Blanche and his hearing tomorrow, the hearing is going to take place. We will have one day where it is committee hearing, and then another day where you're going to have the media and the Democrats that are all looking for clickbait. They're going to come in, and they're going to harangue him and talk about how how terrible he is and try to get their clickbait moment. And indeed, the hearing tomorrow, we know that some of them are going to be there playing to the reporters and trying to get some clickbait that they can put on social media and raise money off of.
1: Save America Act, Senator Blackburn, yes. Where do you stand on this?
18: Well, we have been trying to get this. The group of us, the conservatives in the Senate, are called the Steering Committee, and I'm on that executive committee. And you've got Rick Scott and Mike Lee and Ted Cruz and Ron Johnson, Bernie Marino, Jim Banks, me. We are trying to find a way to get this done. I think what you will see us do next week is be on the floor talking a good bit about the Save America Act and why we need it. And pushing forward, we've decided maybe if we break this bill into parts and do it one thing at a time, take just a voter ID to the floor and get that process going. That may be the best way to get this across the finish line. But, you know, we're trying every way possible to get this passed, and we look forward to pushing to the point that we've got 51 votes and we can get it across the finish line.
0: Senator Marsha Blackburn, everybody get out and vote July 17th. That's this Friday in my home state and your state of Tennessee. We appreciate the time. Keep up the good work.
18: Delighted to be with you. Thanks so much. Bye now.
0: That is Senator Marsha Blackburn. I want to tell you, nearly every president we've had since 1948 has truly supported the alliance between Israel and the United States. That was the year Israel was founded 78 years ago. Whether it was President Kennedy in the early 60s, Reagan in the 80s, or Trump, the recognition of Israel's belief in democracy and freedom has been front and center in our relationship. We may be two nations thousands of miles apart, yet we're united by shared values of democracy, faith, freedom, and resilience. As America celebrates 250 years of independence, this year, the International Fellowship of Christians and Jews, the IFCJ, encourages each of us to pray for wisdom in the elected officials of both nations, to have moral clarity in their words and actions for more national unity. The IFCJ has created a USA Israel flag pen for this very moment. It's yours free when you go online to flagpenifcj.org. 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
0: Welcome back in, Clay and Buck. YouTube audience has a special treat. Oh, what a cutie pie. He is 14 months old.
1: 15 months. He's a big boy now.
0: Oh, he's saying dada.
1: You can say dada.
0: Oh, I think I scared him a little bit.
1: Say dada. Dada. He's going to, you got to check it out the YouTube. You'll see him. He's a little shy right now. I don't think he's been under this many lights in this kind of a situation before.
0: Now
1: he sees mama.
0: I will say, first of all, the lights are bright. It's also 180 degrees in New York City today. And if you're watching, he's waving to everybody. But his cheeks are super rosy red from just being out on the street. And I noticed that he had a little fan that was helping to protect him as well. So a lot of people out there dealing with some hot weather, including that cutie pie.
1: Indeed. Indeed. Hey, buddy, how are you? He's being very chill right now. So, Clay, what else should we talk about? I'm just making sure that he's a happy guy.
0: We got Kamala Harris. If you're wondering to yourself, hey, where has Kamala gone? She went to a WNBA basketball game, and she was talking to them in the locker room.
1: Did she bump into Jesse Kelly there? Because I know that's where he likes to hang out.
0: This is the Los Angeles Sparks. Kamala Harris, cut 37. Fire it.
29: You are having an incredible impact. I travel our country. Young girls, boys, people of every gender, background, race, watch the W.
30: Yeah.
29: And understand how inspiring it is. So keep doing what you're doing. You guys are impacting people who you may never meet, people who may never know your names or mine, but they are aware of what you are doing, and it is giving them a sense of their value and their dignity and what they have a right to expect from this world. So congratulations on this game, but congratulations as much as anything else for the path you guys are charting. It is extraordinary to watch. That's it. I just... Together on three.
1: Clay, I think Coach Kamala is ready to take over your Tennessee Vols. I think she's ready to go.
0: No WNBA team has ever visited the White House during Donald Trump's tenure, but they will show up and they will listen to Kamala Harris. And I'm curious, we got a caller, Dave in Iowa. Dave, are you inspired? Are you ready to run through a wall? Can you feel it in the depths of your soul, that big time speech that you got?
31: Hey, fellas, let's do this together, okay? that was absolutely bizarre. That's the sixth time I've heard this now. I saw it when I first walked in from at home last night from work, and I still can't figure out what her point was. But so, yeah, they don't want to be political. Now, look back last week, Clay, with the Coach White from the Indiana Fever.
0: Oh, yeah.
31: She wouldn't respond to that question in regards to members of Congress possibly getting involved in the treatment of certain players, right? You remember that.
0: Oh, yeah.
31: Yep. And then earlier in the week, the commissioner committed to going on a sports talk radio show and never showed up for that.
0: Yeah, Dan Patrick was going to have on Kathy Engelbert, I believe is her name, and she backed out because, thank you for the call, by the way, Dave. Buck, the WNBA is a part of America that has remained as woke as American big business was in the 2020s. And if you are sitting around wondering and thinking, oh, we've completely won this battle, there are still a lot of organizations like the WNBA that remain absolutely bonkers, insane in the way that they handle this.
1: Well, it was never successful as a financial entity, as a business to begin with. So why would it care about what the market says? It's not really a market-based entity. It's as some have said, a charity.
0: It's a propaganda outlet in the left that has taken over in the world of sports. By the way, we got a cutie pie in here. I want to mention this.
1: He's talking about baby speed, just to be clear.
0: If you're watching us,
1: we're in it together. About my 15
0: month old. We're in the same studio. Yes, I was not giving Buck compliments on how good he looks today, how beautiful his eyes are. Clay Travis Law, Buck. We got a big debate coming right now as we try to figure out what's going to happen with CNN. You know I follow these media battles in a significant way. We got 12 different states suing to try to keep Paramount from buying Warner Brothers. It's all directly related to CNN. If you're out there and you need a lawyer, people have been telling me this, you're going up against big insurance companies, you need somebody to advocate for you, we will take care of you. Go trust me, go check it out. 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Buck, I'm competing with that law dog guy who's taken over the entire world. Clay Travis Law, save it, use it, sign up for it.
3: Speed, can you say bye-bye to everybody for today? Can you say bye? He's waving. So if you watch on YouTube, you can see it. But we say bye-bye, bye-bye.
1: We're still working on bye-bye. He's getting there, though. He's giving a really good wave. His wave is excellent.
0: Awesome. If you have not signed up for YouTube, go sign up for YouTube and you will have an awesome baby boy to make you smile a little bit more hanging out with us here in studio. Is that a bribe? Yes, it is in fact
3: a bribe. It is indeed. Go subscribe to the YouTube. Thanks, guys. First full day of 3 hours streaming, which is a lot of fun. Baby Speed is wanting a walk through Central Park and a nap. Say bye, everybody. Bye-bye.
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23: Good afternoon. It's 3 o'clock, 95 degrees on the lakeshore and in Grand Rapids. I'm Emma Olson. 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Our top national story, a break from inflation in June.
24: The U.S. ceasefire with Iran sent energy prices tumbling and provided a bit of a break when it comes to inflation. The Consumer Price Index, which measures the price of goods, came in lower than analysts' expectations, falling 0.4% from May to June, and that pushed the annual inflation rate down to 3.5%. The question now is if it's a trend or an outlier with the ceasefire on shaky ground and oil prices rising again. The Producer Price Index, which measures prices at the wholesale level before they reach consumers, will be released on Wednesday. I'm Daria Albinger.
23: Our top local story, Kent County Prosecutor Chris Becker says he won't file any charges against the Grand Rapids police officer who fatally shot 46-year-old Eddie Deans Jr. on May 30th. Becker held a news conference today in which he played audio of the 911 calls from Deans' family members that day, saying he was armed with a knife at their home on Alpine Avenue. After officers arrived and set up a perimeter, Deans ran out the front door. Police say he attempted a carjacking a short time later.
25: From her statement to police, she says he gets in the car, says, "Give me the car." She sees he's armed with a knife. She thinks relatively quickly. She grabs the keys and jumps out, as you see here, and he gets out. He's carrying, people have described it as a cape. It's basically just a bed sheet that was actually left in the car.
23: Police say Deans later stabbed a canine during a foot chase and threw a Molotov cocktail at a police cruiser. Investigators say the ordeal ended with the shooting on Widdicombe Avenue when Deans charged at them with a knife. Wood Radio News time is 3:02.
30: Freeway traffic overall in pretty good shape right now. Work wrapping up 196 eastbound at 131. And we do have 96 east and west at posted speeds. No reported delays on US 31. No reported problems, and traffic is moving well. Now 131 northbound between Wealthy and Cherry. Right lane is taken up with the ongoing road work. Off-ramp from 131 North to Cherry also shut down. I'm Rick Schremp with traffic.
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34: The heat advisory now in effect until 8 o'clock on Wednesday, as high temperatures this afternoon will top off in the mid to upper 90s. Similar situation on Wednesday, too. Both days could have heat indices into the triple digits thanks to dew points rising into the low 70s. We're a little bit cooler Thursday and Friday in the low 90s and considerably cooler into the weekend as we see mid 80s make a return. The weekend will also bring a chance for some rain. Tracking West Michigan's weather, I'm Storm Team 8 meteorologist Sarah Flynn.
23: 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A statewide outbreak of cyclosporiasis may be linked to lettuce or salad greens. The Michigan Department of

0: there is a power struggle within Iran. And the power struggle is between two factions. And these warring factions, there is one faction, and I know this for a fact, because we actually have real sources that we talk to, in spite of, you know, all these people that make Adam Schiff up and just outright lie to you and peddle their conspiracy theories. I mean, that's why I looked at the evidence that came out in the Charlie Kirk case last week, and it was like so overwhelming, so incontrovertible, you know, and then I think of, you know, some of the most vile, vicious, horrible things that have been said about Erica Kirk, suggestions innuendo that have been made, not only about her, but about Turning Point USA, and I just get disgusted. You know, then my only admonition is, can you just leave this widow alone? Can you just leave these young people at Turning Point, you know, that really have reached so many other young people with a value system and thoughts and ideas that they're not hearing on college campuses, and have done such good work, and they're trying to, you know, nobody's ever going to replace Charlie, but, you know, can you just leave them to the work that they are so dedicated towards? And just, can we now move forward for those that had whatever bizarre ideas they're peddling? I mean, it's getting, information is getting, real information is getting harder and harder to get. We've always had an information crisis because the left-wing legacy media mob has been dominated by extreme, you know, their extreme biased, abusively biased agenda, you know, and now pretty much anybody that wants a talk show can have one, and they can just make any accusation and throw it out there. And the more bizarre it is, the more attention they're going to get. You know, one thing I've learned being for a very short time in the podcast space is, you know, there's certain clicks that people are searching for, because clicks equal money. You know, tapping into, quote, algorithms means money because it means more clicks. You know, it's not a game. I'm not doing this because I have something to prove. We have the biggest radio show by far in the country, 750 or 60 affiliates. You know, Sirius XM, we podcast this radio show. We're very proud of its success. We're grateful to all of you for making it happen. I don't come on the air and waste your time, you know, bragging about the impact that this radio show continues to have. But I am grateful because it's a dream come true for me. And the same with the TV show. And, you know, now in October, I will begin my 31st year on the Fox News channel. And all of you that tune in made that happen. All of you that tune into this radio show made that happen. I never forget that. I always try to remember that and try to do the best job I can. Not taking myself seriously as much as taking the work that we do seriously, to the point where the media is so deficient and so full of lying and propagandizing. And new media, unfortunately, has a cancer within it, too, you know, where the most extreme, bizarre theories, conspiracy theories are peddled. And for whatever reason, it tends to attract the most attention, which I guess is the reason why it just gets more extreme, or, you know, there's more vitriol, to the point that, you know, the more vitriolic you get, hostile you get, angry you are, and in the personal attacks that some are willing to make in the process of doing all of that, and the number of F-bombs you can drop in a 3-minute monologue, you know, does seem to appeal to a certain group of people that want to, I guess, be entertained by it all. But where you get your information matters. And that's why we try to get it right. That's why, you know, I've gone through the history of how we've gotten it right. Everything from Richard Jewell, you know, to Freddie Gray in Baltimore, to Hands Up, Don't Shoot, that never happened. Darren Wilson in Ferguson, Missouri. We were right. They were wrong. Russia hoax, you know, Hillary's, you know, bought and paid for dirty dossier, and you just go through it. You know, Obama's radical association. We put a lot of effort in and a lot of pride in trying to get things right. the number of people that try to suck me in, you know, to their vortex of just, you know, to be honest, it's like kindergarten, half of it, is fairly amazing. And, you know, it's almost like the harder you try to suck me in, it's almost like I'm never giving you what you want, which is attention. You know, I actually learned this lesson from Rush Limbaugh, and I remember talking and having a conversation with him, you know, about all the people that always want to attack him. And he looked at me and he just said, Sean, we are number one. Would you expect any different? I'm like, great answer. In other words, he's not going down to their level. And occasionally he would take his shots. And usually when he did, it was so well thought out and smart and right on the money that it would be hilarious, because that's just the way he was. And he is missed dearly. But as it relates to Iran and where we are, it is clear that there is a power struggle within the vacuum of leadership, as now two tiers of leadership completely wiped out, almost the full third leadership wiped out. And it seems to be the hardliners and former loyalists of the last regime. And that would probably include the son, whatever physical condition he may or may not be in, of the former supreme leader who they just had a funeral for, Ali Khamenei. And, you know, I wish there's one story President Trump shared with me. Nothing classified, obviously. I would never want it, and he'd never give it to me anyway. And about that particular funeral, I hope he tells this story publicly one day soon, because when you hear it, it's pretty spectacular in terms of the fear that is in the hearts of even the hardliners, even the people that are muddying the waters. And, you know, my guess is, unless you take out the people that are every week or 2 weeks gonna, you know, do something stupid, then I guess it goes on. Now, the president was right in declaring that the ceasefire is dead, and more rightly that he made getting the Strait of Hormuz permanently open as a top priority. And, you know, there was a good New York Post editorial today, win the battle of Hormuz. And, you know, and then the president going on in a lot of specificity and detail yesterday, declaring that the U.S. is now the guardian of the strait, unveiling a new toll on ships that are transiting through the Persian Gulf that could be a windfall in the end for the U.S. In other words, if we're going to put our national treasure and put our resources at risk that are very expensive, then you're going to pay for it. And that's Donald Trump's way. Anyway, so he launched a blockade again of Iranian ports, meaning they will have no money coming in. He has been bombing the living Adam Schiff out of the Strait of Hormuz. Just been eviscerating them night after night after night after night. What is happening behind the scenes? I know a little bit. I know they want to get back to the table. But then again, if we get back to the table and you still have these extremists that are going to come back within a week or 2 weeks and disrupt the, you know, the strait, or you know, try to attack, you know, any vessel that is going through the strait, whatever it happens to be. But the blockade is a beginning. I mean, by the way, that could be worth up to $200 billion. But, you know, the president said that the U.S. will now likely run the strait, expect reimbursement from, you know, ensuring commercial ships no longer get fired upon by Iran, and saying that the U.S. will be known as the guardian of the Hormuz Strait, but as such, and as a matter of fairness, will be reimbursed at the rate of 20% of all cargo that's being shipped for any and all costs necessary to do the job. And the president saying they're very foolish. And this is what I was warning people. I said the president's patience at some point is going to run out. Didn't take too long. The president gave it a shot. Gave the memorandum of understanding a shot. Now it seems very clear the path forward, that if you want to stop the radicals that want no part of any peace deal, even though, you know, when I talk to my sources that know, that are active, that are involved in all of this, they're all saying the same thing, that they are being assured that the nuclear dust, as it's commonly referred to, that the nuclear dust, that the enriched uranium that President Trump is saying they can never get their hands on ever. And the president has options. He can entomb it and make it impossible for decades for them to ever get near it, or they can hand it over. Both are options that are on the table. And that the Iranians have got to stop attacking ships in the Strait of Hormuz and stop dropping mines in the Strait of Hormuz. We have tankers there. We have minesweepers there as well, as do apparently a couple of other countries. This is why the president was so right when he was in Turkey to go after NATO at the NATO meetings that took place. And that is that, well, the people of NATO, they neglected national security, their own defense in their own countries, in their own continent, and it is disintegrated. They showed no loyalty to the U.S., no moral clarity when it came to the number one state sponsor of terror on something as simple as preventing Iran, you know, with a convert or die ideology from getting nuclear weapons. Ironically, we find out their ballistic missile range was longer than we anticipated or thought or believed, which could mean it could hit Paris and London. And, you know, and then called them out on their radical climate alarmism, socialism, and their unfettered illegal immigration, now resulting in Sharia courts in Great Britain and resulting in no-go zones in France and other countries. And they basically have destroyed their continent and made it vulnerable. And I'm not sure if it's ever coming back, to be blunt. 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
9: 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A black man from the projects comes forward with information about the case.
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9: 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Lee Harris is sentenced to 90 years.
12: I get 90 years for killing somebody I have never seen.
9: Behind bars, Lee finds an unlikely ally in his cellie, Robert. The pair are like chalk and cheese. There's no way their paths would ever cross on the outside. But as a fellow inmate, Robert sees through the lies and vows to do the unthinkable. Clear Lee's name.
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0: Roll along, 800-941-SEAN, if you want to be a part of the program. We have a lot coming up in the course of the program today. We will get to a lot of calls. 800-941-SEAN, if you want to join us. Dan Bongino will check in with us. Dan Bongino is a great friend of this program. Love Dan. And he's got so much to offer, you know, based on his years being in the NYPD, the Secret Service, Deputy FBI Director, etc. And I want to settle a few things, the things that we've discussed before, but just are too important to gloss over. And so we have a lot of ground to cover. Mark Penn, you know, here's a guy that is the chairman of the Harris poll, you know, former advisor to Bill Clinton and the Clintons. And he's watching the emergence of the radicalization of his party. And he's aghast at it, and he thinks it is a formula for destruction of the party. But I don't want to put words in his mouth. We'll let him, you know, spell it out the way he sees fit. So we got a lot coming up, and the other news of the day as well as we continue. Remember, toll free 800-941-SEAN if you want to join us.
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18: Good afternoon. It's 3:30. 95 degrees on the lake shore and in Grand Rapids. I'm Emma Olson. This is Wood Radio News. Our top national story, President Trump has paid E. Jean Carroll the $5 million court judgment he owed her.
19: The New York writer has collected the money more than 3 years after a Manhattan jury found Trump liable for sexually abusing her decades ago and then defaming her when she went public with it in 2019. The funds were being held in an escrow account, and with interest, Carroll has collected more than $5.6 million. Trump claims he didn't know Carroll, despite photos that show otherwise, and that he didn't commit any wrongdoing. I'm Sarah Lee Kessler.
18: Our top local story, Michigan is being named one of the top states for business in 2026. CNBC created its list of America's top states for business based off factors such as infrastructure, economy, workforce, quality of life, cost of doing business, technology and innovation, and more. Those factors are used by states when trying to attract new businesses to the area. Michigan ranked in sixth place, scoring its best marks in cost of doing business and infrastructure. The top spot went to Ohio, while Alaska and Hawaii took the bottom spots. Wood Radio News time is 3:31.
20: Traffic on 96 West before Cascade, sluggish because of an earlier vehicle fire. Our right lane block traffic is slowing from 36th Street. And emergency crews are on the scene. About a half hour delay through the area. 131 northbound Wealthy to Cherry. We have the construction with the right lane taken up. And we are looking at good travel times on 196 with no complications right now. And on US 31, we're moving at posted speeds. Henry traffic in good shape. My Rick Shrimp with traffic.
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26: The heat advisory now in effect until 8 o'clock on Wednesday, as high temperatures this afternoon will top off in the mid to upper 90s. Similar situation on Wednesday, too. Both days could have heat indices into the triple digits thanks to dew points rising into the low 70s. We're a little bit cooler Thursday and Friday in the low 90s and considerably cooler into the weekend as we see mid 80s make a return. The weekend will also bring a chance for some rain. Tracking West Michigan's weather, I'm Storm Team 8 meteorologist Sarah Flynn.
18: 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I'm Emma Olson on West Michigan's news, weather, and traffic station. 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
0: I don't think it's ever been this sick, to be very blunt with you. I was funny because I was watching this earlier when the president had a bilateral meeting at the White House with the Iraqi prime minister. I was actually watching part of it as I'm getting ready and prepping out the show for today. And the interesting part of this is I missed this part, and I hate when I miss stuff. And, you know, I just actually pulled it up during the break. I've dropped something, Linda.
28: I couldn't even tell it. You were so subtle about it.
0: No, I wasn't subtle about it, but I mean, I think I did 300 sit-ups today. My stomach is like, oh, man. The sensei's been killing me now that I'm back working out. It's like he thinks like he has to make up for lost time after my injury. So
28: that's good. Pain makes you stronger. Good for you.
0: Oh, okay. Well, I went through a lot of pain with two pinched nerves in my neck.
28: And see how strong you are? Look at you.
0: Yeah, and then people writing in, Hannity's face is blown. I'm like, yeah, because I got a steroid shot at the highest level. It's the only thing that lowers the inflammation. But anyway, back to what it did change from what the president said yesterday, and it was only very, you know, later this morning that he said, I was called by different people, different countries, and he said, and they all said, you know, he's saying that he's changed his mind on charging the 20% for the Strait of Hormuz for whatever cargo they were passing through with. And he said, you know, we'd love to do it a different way. We'd love to invest in the U.S., and many of them are investing billions. And then he said, I don't think anybody should be able to charge a fee for the Strait or for any other Strait. What he's trying to do was obvious, and that is, you know, we're bearing the brunt and the cost of all of this, and it just gets frustrating for the president. In part, this is where his criticism and my criticism of European countries, NATO countries, comes in, is like, you know, they didn't have the moral clarity to stand with us. You know, the fact that some of our NATO allies didn't allow our planes to land on bases that we built in their country. And the whole purpose now of NATO has emerged into, you know, without the U.S., they are screwed. and they cannot, as a continent, no individual country there can defend themselves, and they would need the U.S. immediately. I think NATO has outlived its usefulness, and you know that's probably a discussion that is going to be coming in the days, weeks, months ahead. Now, a couple of other things on the Iranian situation. Trump did vow to destroy Iran's Pickaxe Mountain nuclear facility, and he said the U.S. could soon attack this nuclear site as now American. I mean, these new rounds of strike are getting more brutal by the day. It's located near Natanz, where that was their enrichment facility, as you recall, Midnight Hammer. And Pickaxe was among the other three nuclear sites targeted by Midnight Hammer. But Trump apparently was on with our friend Hugh Hewitt and says, yeah, we got a lot of eyes on it. He says it's a possible target for a nice big fat shot right near the front door. And we're going to take out Pickaxe Mountain and tell the Iranians to be ready. You know, I mean, you could tell them exactly where you're going to hit them, and there's nothing that you can do to stop them. You know, these airstrikes and explosions, you know, reported in the Iranian port, which is home to the underground missile city. U.S. Central Command announced forces had completed another wave of strikes against the clerical regime. But Bandar Abbas is very strategically important and located off the coast of the Strait of Hormuz. And one of the islands is surrounded by the IRGC. Is a key location where the regime, you know, in fact, does house their ballistic missiles. So the strikes have degraded their ability to continue attacking international shipping, and CENTCOM forces struck Iranian military air defense systems, coastal radar sites, missiles, drone capabilities, small boats using U.S. fighter aircraft, Navy vessels, one-way attack, aerial drones, one-way attack, sea drones for the first time. So, you know, the president just... Okay, you want to do it the hard way. We're going to do it the hard way. And the interesting thing is already the calls are coming in to, you know, well, let's get back to the table. Let's get back to negotiations. Well, you have, you know, how many chances do you want this guy to give you? Because you're not getting many more chances. And at some point, you know, if I could just wave a magic wand, there's two things that I think can happen. One, we can't do. You know, for whatever reason, there's been an executive order in place. I believe it's 12333, if my memory serves me well. You know, we can't target leaders of countries. But I think, by the way, is one of the dumbest executive orders ever given, because they certainly wanted to target Donald Trump. And I do believe whatever threat existed when he was leaving Turkey was probably real. That's my guess. I don't know. And it's, by the way, it's not something that I think... The country needs to know. What do you mean, Hannity? You believe in transparency? Yeah, I do believe in transparency. But part of national security is you got to have a top secret element to it. And that is just the way it is. You know, and that's why when the president often has these gaggles at the White House and he's asked, why would I tell you? He'll say to them, you know, why would I give away that information? We have a lot more fallout. And this is something that is going to come up between now and Election Day, probably new news every other day. As I said yesterday, as we, you know, went through the list of insanity as it relates to all things Graham Plattner and, you know, going over Tallarico, et cetera, et cetera. You know, it just is this radical Democratic Party just gets worse. This is what we're going to talk to Mark Penn about at the top of the hour. You know, The silence is beyond deafening, and the silence exists because Democrats dare not take on what is now the stronghold and the base and the power structure within this new radicalized party. And it's a party now that has been taken over, and they're in full control of it. And that's Bernie Sanders, Pocahontas, Elizabeth Warren. That is, you know, Zoran, Marxist, Commie, Mamdani, and, you know, he endorses and goes after three, you know, seated congresspeople in New York City. They're gone, replaced by Democratic Socialists. Saw the same thing in the state of Colorado. See the same thing happening out in Washington State. And it is really amazing. But, you know, it all comes down to a fundamental issue that I think the country's going to have to deal with. And I don't think it's going to be hard to deal with. And that is the radicalization of the Democratic Party. You know, we've talked about cisgender Tellerico. Tellerico, you know, thinks God is non-binary. Tellerico literally arguing, you know, with a colleague when I guess he was in the lower chamber in Texas and arguing for the right of biological men to have access to abortion. Now, first of all, I don't know what the six genders are. I keep asking if anybody out there listening to this show knows, please give us a call. I have an open mind. I'm willing to get educated. Oh, by the way, did you see this video of this guy that was, you know, on top of the bridge today in your former state, Linda? Oh, my gosh.
28: It's unreal.
0: That was pretty nuts. It's just like the bison throwing this guy up in the air like is a like a toothpick. It was unbelievable. So, you know, what the Democratic Party, the party, quote of Me Too, the party that has a monopoly of compassion for minorities, the party that will only speak out against shootings and murders when it's politically expedient. You know, there are shootings every weekend in Chicago. We've chronicled the names of people, scrolled the names of people 9 years. Those lives matter. People shot and killed with a high degree of certainty. You could probably make an estimate on any given weekend. I wish that wasn't true, but it is true. And in other, you know, blue cities and states where they buy into this nonsense of defund, dismantle, no bail, insanity. And, you know, Tellerico, you know, was running a vegan campaign in a cattle state like Texas. Good luck with that. And against, you know, energy independence and drilling and being energy dominant. Good luck with that in Texas. You know, explaining how God is non-binary. Good luck with that. Explaining why he's championing the right of biological men to have access to abortion. I didn't know that biological men could have children. I don't know that it's possible. I actually believe it's impossible. Either that or I need to go back to school, which I'm not doing because there would be no need for it. But think of, again, we discussed yesterday, all that they were willing to accept, what they were willing to push aside, you know, long-held stated values and beliefs. They would have you believe they have a monopoly of compassion on minorities, but yet every weekend, in many cases, in blue cities, blue states, where there are populated areas of minorities and shootings occur, they don't know the names. They couldn't name a single person shot in the last month in Chicago. Because why? Because they can't politicize it. They can't weaponize it. They can't blame Republicans. They can't blame Donald Trump. If they had any sense of self-respect and really cared, as they state so often they do, they would know the people's names that are shot and killed and shot and shot and killed. They would know those names. You know, they wouldn't be a party that doesn't stand for the families of Lake and Riley, Jocelyn Nungary, and Rachel Morin. Anyway, you know, they wouldn't be a party. This is a party that loves to throw around the word Nazi and fascist and Gestapo like it's nothing. Yeah, well, they were willing to accept a guy with a nearly two-decade Nazi tattoo. Oh, yeah, we're just going to we accept your explanation. A guy that mocked a U.S. hero soldier? You don't deserve to live. Who the hell is he? They had no problem with that. Self-avowed, proud communist, as he declared. A guy that blamed women, victims of sexual assault and rape, blamed them, blamed the victims. Well, we'll overlook that too. You know, I had a Kick account. This is a website that has a controversial history with minors and apparently is used to facilitate extramarital affairs. Not a place I've ever been to, but that's where him and a towel was. A guy that, you know, this may be to me the most bizarre and sickest thing of them all. You know, that he can't pass a porter potty without going in there and wanting to pleasure himself. Linda, do you want to touch that? You want to explain that?
28: I don't think so. That's all you.
0: No, I don't think so. I think we're going to put that aside. How do, if you want people in Maine to vote for you, how do you refer to the rural white voters in Maine as stupid and racist? The only thing that would be stupid is if they voted for him. Now, they've got a bit of a quandary and dilemma, and like, who are they going to replace this idiot with? And their top priority is, well, he did engage a lot of people and created a lot of buzz, and you know, he got a fairly good turnout. How do we keep all those people? You know, the same people that tolerated his racist comments and stereotypes about African Americans, the same guy that they supported that was mocking a girl on social media, a teenage girl who's talking about a suicide attempt. Not only part of the defund, dismantle, no bail madness, but said all cops are bastards and worse. You know, how do you support that guy? I have a hard time understanding, you know, where do they go from here? But anyway, we've got a lot going on, and this is going to be the most important midterm election in our lifetime. I don't think the issues that will define its final outcome have happened yet. John Thune's super PAC has apparently $238 million in the bank. That's more than double what it had at this point in the last election cycle under Mitch McConnell. And anyway, he says, you know, that PAC is out there setting new fundraising records. And the Republicans this year, they are going to be well-funded. They're going to fight back. But it's going to take all of you, and we've got the biggest radio talk show in the country, thanks to all of you. If all of you just pledge to do one thing this year, and that is vote and take these congressional races and Senate races seriously, we could defy historical trends, usual historical trends, and we can win this election. You know, this Democratic civil war is unprecedented, which makes this an uncharted water midterm election year. By the way, Fetterman unloaded on Plattner after the rape allegations and said, trash bag. And he'd been all over my TV show just trashing him day and every time I put him on. The Trump administration, by the way, making the DHS grants to states now contingent with compliance with voter security regulations. And it should be. Why are Democrats against proof of citizenship? Can anyone explain why? I think I have a good guess. I don't think it's complicated. You know, why are Democrats against, you know, simple, you know, integrity measures like voter ID? I think I can guess on that one, too. I don't think you have to be a genius to get there. You know, why do they not want integrity in our process? Now, the president, apparently the largest data breach in history has been discovered. I am told it's well over 200 million. I am told it is a top geopolitical foe. And the worst part is they've known about it for a very long time, hid it from the American people, that means all of you, and did nothing to stop it. And then went out of their way to prevent Donald Trump from ever learning this. Well, then we now have the paper trail. That's going to get interesting. Listen, personal safety, security has got to be paramount in everybody's minds. Now, there's some situations where only one option will do. That is the lethal option. That's where our friends at Sig Sauer come in. But according to the FBI, the 2022 statistics, that's less than 0.01% of the time. Now, I have the lethal option if that God forbid moment comes, somebody wants to kill me or loved ones. 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
15: St. Louis Cardinals outfielder Jordan Walker pulled off a dramatic comeback to win the 2026 Major League Baseball Home Run Derby in Philadelphia last night, defeating hometown favorite Kyle Schwarber in the final round. Walker sealed the victory by hitting home runs on his final six swings, edging Schwarber 12-11 to become the first player in Cardinals franchise history to capture the Derby crown. The All-Star Game is tonight in Philly at 8 Eastern on Fox. And in the 2026 FIFA World Cup, we get our first semifinal game today at 3 p.m. Eastern as Spain takes on France. 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
4: Good afternoon. It's 4 o'clock, 95 degrees on the lakeshore and in Grand Rapids. I'm Emma Olson. This is Wood Radio News. Our top national story, the U.S. has carried out a third consecutive night of strikes against Iran. NBC's Keir Simmons reports that according to military officials, the strikes were at the direction of President Trump.
7: U.S. Central Command saying the five-hour mission struck military targets, including coastal defense systems and missile and drone sites. Also hit Bandar Abbas, Iran's key port in the Strait of Hormuz. President Trump reimposing a naval blockade in the vital waterway.
4: In a post on Truth Social, Trump said the U.S. will now serve as the guardian of the Strait of Hormuz, but he's walking back plans to charge a 20% toll fee, saying it'll be replaced by investment deals that the various Gulf states will be making into the United States. Our top local story, if you need to beat the heat, West Michigan's 211 service is your direct link to active cooling centers. 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Key locations for relief in Kent County include Meltrotter Ministries, Exodus Place, the Salvation Army, the West Grand Neighborhood Organization, and Westminster Presbyterian Church. In Ottawa County, the Salvation Army has locations on Clover Street in Holland and Despelder Street in Grand Haven. Wood Radio News time is 4:01.
9: Well, 196 traffic right now is in pretty good shape. Earlier issues with construction have cleared and no reported delays. And 96 is a little sluggish westbound before Cascade. Now, that's because of that earlier vehicle fire. Right lane is taken up. Crews are on the scene here. The vehicle fire out. It's about a 25-minute delay. And we do have US 31 moving well. 131 is accident-free, but we have the work. Northbound 131, wealthy to Cherry in the right lane. I'm Rick Shrimp with traffic.
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17: The heat advisory now in effect until 8 o'clock on Wednesday, as high temperatures this afternoon will top off in the mid to upper 90s. Similar situation on Wednesday, too. Both days could have heat indices into the triple digits thanks to dew points rising into the low 70s. We're a little bit cooler Thursday and Friday in the low 90s and considerably cooler into the weekend as we see mid-80s make a return. The weekend will also bring a chance for some rain. Tracking West Michigan's weather, I'm Storm Team 8 meteorologist Sarah Flynn.
4: 95 degrees on the lakeshore and in Grand Rapids. Wood Radio News time is 4:03. Holland police say the suspect involved in an overnight standoff is a 40-year-old woman. Captain Robert Bersma tells us public safety officers responded around 5:45 yesterday evening to a home on Lincoln Avenue near East 16th Street.
19: Female suspect who had been damaging a vehicle and threatening a neighbor with a knife. The suspect retreated into the residence.
4: Police said the suspect finally came out of the house about 7 hours later and surrendered around 1:30 in the morning. That was after officers deployed tear gas. Holland police say the suspect, Brandy Lynn Walden, was arraigned today on one count each of felony assault with a dangerous weapon, malicious destruction of property over $1,000, and resisting, assaulting, and obstructing a police officer. Bond was set at $10,000 cash. The Grand Rapids Public Library is asking for public input on their 5-year strategic plan. The system says they're evaluating the hours at each of their 8 branches. The library says they want to ensure they're open on the days and times that are most valuable to the public. Locations will not be closed and workers will not be laid off based on the results of the survey. A survey is open through July 25th. The Gun Lake Casino Resort opened in 2011. Tomorrow, a special ceremony will be held there to mark the occasion.

0: You know, born on America's darkest day, 9/11/01, the Tunnel to Towers Foundation, they have been helping American heroes ever since. Heroes like U.S. Army Sergeant Mario Nelson. He served in the National Guard and then volunteered at Ground Zero after the 9/11 attacks. Later, Mario enlisted full-time in the Army, was deployed to Iraq. And then Mario sadly made the ultimate sacrifice. He was killed by a rocket-propelled grenade. Sadly, Mario left behind his wife, Mecca, their daughter, Mia. And after his death, Mecca began helping others heal from grief and trauma. And the Tunnel to Towers Foundation recognized the sacrifice of this family and were able, because of your generosity, to provide Mecca and Mia with a mortgage-free home. 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
6: Good afternoon. It's 5 o'clock, 96 degrees on the lakeshore and in Grand Rapids. I'm Emma Olson. 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Our top national story, a break from inflation in June.
7: The U.S. ceasefire with Iran sent energy prices tumbling and provided a bit of a break when it comes to inflation. The Consumer Price Index, which measures the price of goods, came in lower than analysts' expectations, falling 0.4% from May to June, and that pushed the annual inflation rate down to 3.5%. The question now is if it's a trend or an outlier with the ceasefire on shaky ground and oil prices rising again. The Producer Price Index, which measures prices at the wholesale level before they reach consumers, will be released on Wednesday. I'm Daria Albinger.
6: Our top local story, Kent County Prosecutor Chris Becker says he won't file any charges against the Grand Rapids police officer who fatally shot 46-year-old Eddie Deans Jr. on May 30th. Becker held a news conference today in which he played audio of the 911 calls from Deans' family members that day, saying he was armed with a knife at their home on Alpine Avenue. After officers arrived and set up a perimeter, Deans ran out the front door. Police say he attempted a carjacking a short time later.
8: From her statement to police, she says he gets in the car, says, "Give me the car." She sees he's armed with a knife. She thinks relatively quickly. She grabs the keys and jumps out, as you see here, and he gets out. He's carrying, you know, people have described it as a cape. It's basically just a bed sheet that was actually left in the car.
6: Police say Deans later stabbed a canine during a foot chase and threw a Molotov cocktail at a police cruiser. Investigators say the ordeal ended with the shooting when Deans charged at them with a knife. Wood Radio News time is 5:01.
9: Traffic on the belting at Lincoln Lake Road slows now. Getting reports of an accident on the right shoulder with injuries, so watch for police and EMS. 131 northbound before 96, crash is cleared. Right shoulder blocked and south Beltline westbound Broadmoor. Accident here. Vehicle fire now cleared 96 west before Cascade. And traffic is recovering from 36. 131 south Pearl to Hall, a little heavy. Northbound 131, 36 to Hall, sluggish as well. And we have the slowdowns on 131 wealthy to Cherry with the right lane taken up. I'm Rick Shrimp with traffic.
6: From the Big B Coffee Traffic Center.
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14: After the hottest day in more than a decade, we'll see temps drop down to about 73 overnight tonight. Muggy, mild, quiet. For Wednesday, sunshine returns. We'll see highs once more in the mid to even upper 90s. Expect wildfire smoke to start to move in Wednesday night into Thursday. At times, the wildfire smoke could collect at the surface, leading to some air quality concerns. Thursday and Friday, wildfire smoke likely lingering in spots. Temperatures staying in the 90s. Tracking West Michigan's weather, I'm Storm Teammate Chief Meteorologist Ellen Baca.
6: 96 degrees on the lake shore and in Grand Rapids. Wood Radio News time is 5:03. A statewide outbreak of cyclosporiasis may be linked to lettuce or salad greens. The Michigan Department of Health and Human Services says while other food items can't be ruled out, the ongoing investigation is pointing to lettuce. A specific produce, grower, or supplier has not been identified. MDHHS Chief Medical Executive Dr. Natasha Bagdasarian says while they don't know a definitive source, they want to share with Michiganders what they have learned so they can take steps to protect their families. Data centers were not on the Gaines Township board meeting agenda last night, but about a dozen residents spoke during the public comment period against Microsoft's proposal to build one. Stephanie Pratt lives adjacent to the site. She told township trustees many of her neighbors have sold their properties to the company, but she won't.
15: With today's interest rates, I would have to give up my low rate, take on a massive financial burden, and completely start over just because Microsoft wants to move in here. My son has been in this district for 10 years, and I am not pulling him out of his school or destroying my family's financial baseline for a $1 trillion company.
6: Township Supervisor Bob Terpstra told the audience that while Microsoft has a legal right to build on the site, Gaines officials and legal counsel are working directly with the company to finalize strict conditions for the potential development. Wood Radio News time is 5:05.
16: 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The exact same thing you are, listening to me. Which, let's be honest,

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8: Good evening. It's 6 o'clock. I'm Emma Olson. This is Wood Radio News. Our top national story, the U.S. has carried out a third consecutive night of strikes against Iran. NBC's Keir Simmons reports that according to military officials, the strikes were at the direction of President Trump.
9: U.S. Central Command saying the five-hour mission struck military targets, including coastal defense systems and missile and drone sites. Also hit Bandar Abbas, Iran's key port in the Strait of Hormuz. President Trump reimposing a naval blockade in the vital waterway.
8: In a post on Truth Social, Trump said the U.S. will now serve as the guardian of the Strait of Hormuz, but he's walking back plans to charge a 20% toll fee, saying it'll be replaced by investment deals that the various Gulf states will be making into the U.S. Our top local story, if you need to beat the heat, West Michigan's 211 service is your direct link to active cooling centers. Just dial 211 or text your zip code to 898211. Key locations for relief in Kent County include Mel Trotter Ministries, Exodus Place, the Salvation Army, the West Grand Neighborhood Organization, and Westminster Presbyterian Church. In Ottawa County, the Salvation Army has locations on Clover Street in Holland and Desbelder Street in Grand Haven. Wood Radio News time is 6:01.
10: We have traffic heavy on 131 southbound at Leonard. It's a breakdown off on the right shoulder and a breakdown in East Beltline at Leonard now reported. We're looking at delays to Michigan Street and an accident down the ramp of 131 southbound, the off-ramp to Burton. That has crews on the scene getting that taken care of. Accident on Belding at Lincoln Lake still being attended to. 131 slows 36 to MLK. 196 Fuller to Lane is about a five-minute drive. I'm Rick Shrimp with traffic.
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4: After the hottest day in more than a decade, we'll see temps drop down to about 73 overnight tonight. Muggy, mild, quiet. For Wednesday, sunshine returns. We'll see highs once more in the mid to even upper 90s. Expect wildfire smoke to start to move in Wednesday night into Thursday. At times, the wildfire smoke could collect at the surface, leading to some air quality concerns. Thursday and Friday, wildfire smoke likely lingering in spots. Temperatures staying in the 90s. Tracking West Michigan's weather, I'm Storm Team 8 Chief Meteorologist Ellen Baca.
14: 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Wood Radio News time is 6:03. Holland police say the suspect involved in an overnight standoff in Holland is a 40-year-old woman. Captain Robert Bruisma tells us public safety officers responded around 5:45 yesterday evening to a home on Lincoln Avenue near East 16th Street.
15: Female suspect who had been damaging a vehicle and threatening a neighbor with a knife. The suspect retreated into the residence.
14: Police say the suspect finally came out of the home about 7 hours later and surrendered around 1:30 in the morning. That was after officers deployed tear gas into the home. Holland police say the suspect, Brandy Lynn Walden, was arraigned today on one count each of felony assault with a dangerous weapon, malicious destruction of property over $1,000, and resisting, assaulting, and obstructing a police officer. Bond was set at $10,000 cash. The Gun Lake Casino Resort opened in 2011, and tomorrow a special ceremony will be held there to mark the occasion.
16: It took a decade for the Medjie B. Nash Siwash Band of Potawatomi Indians to achieve federal recognition in order to open the Gun Lake Casino in 2011. Tomorrow, the Gun Lake Tribe and local government officials in Allegan County will hold their annual revenue-sharing presentation at 5 p.m. at the Casino Resort in Wayland Township. A celebration will be held to mark 15 years of local revenue-sharing with local governments, schools, and law enforcement agencies. The local revenue sharing board will receive a check during that presentation. A percentage of the casino's electronic gaming revenues goes to local municipalities. James Gimmel, Wood Radio News.
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2: Good evening. It's 6:30, 95 degrees on the lakeshore and in Grand Rapids. I'm Emma Olson. This is Wood Radio News. Our top national story, a deadly shooting involving an ICE agent in Maine yesterday, is under investigation. NBC's Aaron McLaughlin reports an ICE spokesperson says the agency was conducting targeted surveillance on the last known address of someone with an order of removal.
3: That statement goes on to say an individual who was not here legally departed the residence in a vehicle, which attempted to flee the scene, and fearing for public safety, an officer discharged his weapon, adding the driver of the vehicle was struck and passed away from his injuries.
2: It was later revealed that the 26-year-old man from Columbia was not the subject of the arrest warrant. The Department of Homeland Security says more details will be released in the coming days. The agents involved in the incident were not wearing body cameras. Our top local story, the experts behind the RX Kids program say it drastically cuts down on the death rate for infants. A study by the Social Science Research Network shows Flint's neonatal mortality rate dropped by almost 50% since the program launched in 2024. The program offers $1,500 to pregnant mothers and $500 a month to moms for the first 6 to 12 months of a child's life. The study also shows that preterm birth has dropped almost 20%. Low birth weights have dropped almost 30%. The program is led by Dr. Mona Hanna. She says money is a key factor in health care. Wood Radio News time is 6:31.
4: Well, we do have the slowdowns on 131 southbound and 96 because of a breakdown in the shoulder. Fruit Ridge at 10 miles, an accident with injuries. 28th, Woodland Drive. Crasher has the right lane taken up. 131 southbound at Burton. Traffic heavy from Wealthy. The accident, though, has cleared. 196 west, Ottawa to Lake Michigan Drive is stop and go. 131 northbound, Wealthy to Cherry. Work in the right lane causing slowdowns. I'm Rick Shrimp with traffic.
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8: After the hottest day in more than a decade, we'll see temps drop down to about 73 overnight tonight. Muggy, mild, quiet. For Wednesday, sunshine returns. We'll see highs once more in the mid to even upper 90s. Expect wildfire smoke to start to move in Wednesday night into Thursday. At times, the wildfire smoke could collect at the surface, leading to some air quality concerns. Thursday and Friday, wildfire smoke likely lingering in spots. Temperatures staying in the 90s. Tracking West Michigan's weather, I'm Storm Teammate Chief Meteorologist Ellen Baca.
2: 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I'm Emma Olson on West Michigan's news, weather, and traffic station. 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
18: Just before midnight on Saturday, February 19th, 2005, Danielle Imbeau and her friend Richard Patron left a crowded Philadelphia bar. 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
18: 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The FBI called it murder for hire.
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24: $300,000 left on that mortgage. We have a HELOC plus credit card debt. Basically, we could get it all paid for if we sell our house and list it for about $585 right now, which is where the market is in our neighborhood. And then that would obviously, like I said, clear our HELOC, all of our credit card debt. So the next home we'd be buying would be, we'd go in with 20% down. But the problem is my husband's not on board because our mortgage right now is 2.5. And the new mortgage would obviously be higher, like I think 6.5. And he is not on board. But of course, I see it as being debt free, which I feel like I'm going to sleep better at night with.
0: What's your household income?
24: About 145 total.
0: Mm-hmm. And how much credit card debt do you have?
24: I'm giving you ish numbers, but I think about 40-ish thousand. Okay.
0: All right. And how much do you owe on the home equity loan?
24: I think about the same.
0: Okay. And how much do you owe on your car? How much do you owe on your cars?
24: Free and clear. Two cars are paid for.
0: What are they worth?
24: I have no idea. But I would probably hand mine down to my 16-year-old daughter. She's getting ready to get her license, so I'd probably hand it down to her. I've had it for seven, eight years.
1: If you didn't have $80,000 in debt, would you be talking about selling your house right now? And if so, why?
24: Okay, that is a great question, because right now we live in a really young family neighborhood. It's really fun. It's social, which was great when my daughter and her younger. But now they're older. I kind of want to pull my backyard. I kind of want more, I don't know, you know, they're getting older. They can drive to their friend's house, and it's not as important to be in such a, you know, young neighborhood. So I do feel like I'm wanting something smaller, like ranch with a basement, and not right now it's a two-story. So
1: wanting to downsize?
24: I would say downsize, but upsize in quality, yes. Like more custom home, but at the same time, it would, we have to do a little bit of work in it, but not a ton. The house I'm particularly looking at, we just need, you know, new paint and maybe buff the floor.
0: Okay, so one more time.
24: Not a ton.
0: One more time. Let's be very clear. If you did not have $40,000 or $80,000 in debt, would you be talking about selling this house today?
24: I would say yes. Yes.
0: You would want to sell it anyway.
24: I would.
1: Okay. Let me tell you my other concern, and I'm not saying this is true. It's just a concern I have.
24: Okay.
1: What you're talking about doing with this other house, maybe doing some work on the other house, I would be afraid. Mm-hmm. I'm not sure you know how you ended up in $80,000 of debt. And I would be concerned that you could sell this house, move to another house, and before you know it, you're taking out another HELOC and doing some projects on some credit cards and doing the like all over again.
24: Mm-hmm.
1: Why will it be different?
24: I do know how we kind of got in credit card debt about 3 years ago. My husband's in between jobs, and it happened to be right at Christmas time. Both of my girls are involved in travel sports, and it was just...
0: You spent $40,000 on Christmas and travel sports?
24: No, but...
0: No, you didn't.
24: No. I'm just saying, I feel like it's gone nowhere, though, because the interest rate is... I feel like we're getting nowhere fast.
1: Here's where I'm going to stop.
0: Bull crap.
1: I'm going to stop you right there, because here's what I wanted to hear, and I'm going to tell you the difference.
24: Okay.
1: What I wanted you to say is, Jade, the reason it'll be different is because now we have savings. Now we understand that when things come up, we know how to pay cash for them. We've drawn a line in the sand. We just don't do debt anymore. That's what I was hoping for you to say. But instead you said, well, the reason it happened was because, and you gave me a long list of excuses.
24: Mm-hmm.
1: Hear me. I love the idea of paying off debt. I love the idea of getting the house that you want. But based off of what I've heard, and I know this is a short call, I'm not convinced that you wouldn't turn around and do the same behaviors again.
0: Yeah. So if I woke up in your shoes based on that, I agree with her, by the way. If I woke up in her shoes, I would side with your husband and say, let's get on a tight budget. We make $145,000 a year, and let's not blame travel sports or anything else. Let's get this debt paid off. And if you pay off the credit cards and cut them up and learn to live on a budget and learn to save money, then we'll talk about selling the house after the credit cards are gone. But right now, you're just moving from one thing to another thing to another thing. And the problem is, we know that when people pay off debt in one fell swoop and they don't change their habits, the debt grows back.
1: Yeah.
0: And there's nothing in this conversation that indicates any change in habits. Nothing.
1: Yeah, nothing.
0: Nothing in your verbiage, nothing in your sentence structure, nothing in the words you're using, all of it. It all says you're going to do it again. So I want you guys to prove to yourselves that you're going to live on way less than $145,000 and get these credit cards paid off, and you're going to cut them up and never use a credit card again, no matter what happens. And you don't talk to me about travel sports when your husband's laid off from work and financing that with a credit card. That's like dumb. Don't do that. That's a dumb move right there.
1: And that's the type of stuff you learn when you take the time to pay off your debt, is you learn how to say no.
0: Yeah, no way. No possible way we're doing that. So that's the process. Abby is in Atlanta. Hi, Abby. How are you?
3: I'm good. How are you?
0: Better than I deserve. What's up?
3: So me and my husband, we just completed $55,000 of student loan debt.
1: Wow.
3: Yes, we're very thankful for that.
4: And we're expecting baby number two in October. I am wanting, he's wanting to go on to baby step number three. I am wanting to put that money towards a car, a more reliable family car. We currently have one.
1: Okay. So you're pregnant right now?
4: Yes, with baby number two. That will be two under two.
0: Okay. And so you have one, you're a one car family.
4: Well, kind of. His car, you cannot fit a car seat in at all. It was in his car for three years now.
0: That's different than what you said earlier. Okay.
4: Okay, I'm in one family car.
0: So you have, he has a car. What is his car worth?
4: What we have looked up, that anywhere like $1,000 to $3,000, not very much.
0: Gotcha. And what is the car you're driving? It doesn't hold two car seats?
4: No, so we travel a lot for his work, a lot as a family. I'm a stay-at-home mom, so we travel a lot with him, and it's just, like, right now, it's...
0: He's going to take a newborn on the road to work?
4: I mean, next summer. We travel during the summer with him.
1: What type of work is it? Is he a pastor? What does he do?
4: He coaches.
1: Oh, okay. Okay.
0: So a year from now.
4: Yes, sir.
0: Okay, so we got a year to talk about this.
4: Yes, but my concern is I'm a very cautious person, so I like to have, okay.
0: What are you driving right now?
4: A paid off Ford Escape. Both our cars are paid off.
0: And how old is the Ford Escape?
4: It's either 2018, we bought it from a family member, or 2019.
0: What's it worth?
4: Not very much. Probably like five. It's very high mileage.
0: Yeah.
1: And you only have $1,000 saved. You haven't started saving towards the 3 to 6 months yet?
4: We put out the list of what we have. So right now, we have roughly saved about like $12,000, okay. $12,000 to $15,000.
0: Well, set your emergency fund at 3 months' worth, and above that, save for a car and move up in car with cash. Yeah, but... that's what you would do after baby step three, but set your emergency fund at 3 months. Yeah, you probably do need to move up in car and pay cash for the move up above your 3 months of emergency fund.

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5: 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I'm ML Olson. 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
6: The U.S. ceasefire with Iran sent energy prices tumbling and provided a bit of a break when it comes to inflation. The Consumer Price Index, which measures the price of goods, came in lower than analysts' expectations, falling 0.4% from May to June, and that pushed the annual inflation rate down to 3.5%. The question now is if it's a trend or an outlier with the ceasefire on shaky ground and oil prices rising again. The Producer Price Index, which measures prices at the wholesale level before they reach consumers, will be released on Wednesday. I'm Daria Albinger.
5: Our top local story, Kent County Prosecutor Chris Becker says he won't file any charges against Grand Rapids police who fatally shot 46-year-old Eddie Deans Jr. May 30th. Becker held a news conference today in which he played audio of the 911 calls from Deans' family members that day, saying he was armed with a knife at their home on Alpine Avenue. After officers arrived and set up a perimeter, Deans ran out the front door. Police say he attempted a carjacking a short time later.
7: From her statement to police, she says he gets in the car, says, "Give me the car." She sees he's armed with a knife. She thinks relatively quickly. She grabs the keys and jumps out, as you see here, and he gets out. He's carrying, people have described it as a cape. It's basically just a bed sheet that was actually left in the car.
5: Police say Deans later stabbed a canine during a foot chase and threw a Molotov cocktail at a police cruiser. Investigators say the ordeal ended with the shooting when Deans charged at them with a knife. A statewide outbreak of cyclosporiasis may be linked to lettuce or salad greens. The Michigan Department of Health and Human Services says while other food items can't be ruled out, the ongoing investigation is pointing to lettuce. A specific produce, grower, or supplier has not been identified. MDHHS Chief Medical Executive Dr. Natasha Bagdasarian says while they don't know a definitive source, they want to share with Michiganders what they have learned so they can take steps to protect their families. Data centers were not on the Gaines Township board meeting agenda last night, but about a dozen residents spoke during the public comment period. Stephanie Pratt lives adjacent to the Microsoft site. She told township trustees many of her neighbors have sold their properties to the company, but she won't.
8: With today's interest rates, I would have to give up my low rate, take on a massive financial burden, and completely start over just because Microsoft wants to move in here. My son has been in this district for 10 years, and I am not pulling him out of his school or destroying my family's financial baseline for a $1 trillion company.
5: Next year's storm teammate forecast.
9: Sunny and hot conditions for the rest of this evening. Temperatures drop to about 73 overnight tonight with mostly cleared muggy conditions. Wednesday, sunny and hot, temps near 97. Wildfire smoke starts to stream in late. Tracking West Michigan's weather, I'm storm teammate Chief Meteorologist Ellen Baca.
5: 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I'm Emma Olson on West Michigan's news, weather, and traffic station. 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
4: Three staccato cries of Mayday and an eyewitness report of a mid-air explosion is about all that is known this morning of the British Columbia air disaster, which yesterday claimed 52 lives.
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20: 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Welcome to the Ramsey Show.
21: Hi, Mr. Dave. Thank you so much.
20: Sure. Thank you. How can we help?
21: Okay. So me and my husband are 23 years old, and we make about $70,000 a year, and we're currently on baby step number two. We've paid off $12,000 in debt, and we have about 10 more to go. And we're supposed to pay it off by, like, January, I think, according to our Every Dollar app, like, January, not this year, but next year.
22: $10,000?
21: Yes, $10,000, yes.
20: Why would it take 18 months to pay off $10,000?
21: I guess because we're not hitting it hard enough.
20: I guess.
21: I mean,
20: how much have you paid off so far? $10,000 so far, right?
21: We paid $12,000.
20: And how long did that take you?
21: That took us about 13 months, but we just also had a baby, so we kind of went stork mode.
20: So y'all don't make a lot of money?
21: No, we do not.
20: What do you make?
21: We make about $70,000
20: a
21: year.
20: Oh, you told me that. That's right.
21: We're comfortable.
20: You told me that. I'm sorry.
21: I mean, we're definitely...
20: I would have thought you'd have paid off $10,000 in like 6 months making 70.
22: Yeah, especially if you pick up extra work, especially your husband.
21: Well... we originally were not in debt when we got married, but we had some medical debt hit. So we, like, had that happen, and then we got pregnant. So it's just kind of been, like, a little bit of one thing after the other, but we're trying to hit it as hard as we can.
20: Yeah, okay.
22: What's your question?
21: I was just wondering, since this past year, you know, was paying off debt and everything, but I think I know the answer now, but... I do have some inheritance money that has just been like left alone for some years now. And I just wanted to know, is it smart to maybe pay off the rest of our debt so we can move to baby step number three?
20: How much do you have in inheritance money?
21: $50,000.
20: Write a check today and be debt free.
21: Oh, I just didn't want to rush through it and like not learn the learning lesson.
20: Oh, I'm not worried about that. Write a check today and be debt free, and then learn your lesson.
21: Okay.
20: But don't ever go back in debt again.
21: Oh no!
20: Who left you the $50,000?
21: Well, my grandma left me $15,000, and then I put it in investments.
20: Okay. So here's the way I would think about it if I were you.
21: Okay.
20: If you ever borrow money again, you are dishonoring your grandmother.
21: I know. Mm-hmm. Yeah.
20: So you have to be on a budget. You have to build your emergency fund, and no whining and no excuses and no reasons for going into debt.
21: Yes, sir.
20: We needed a car. When? You save up and pay for it. We wanted to go on vacation. When? I've always dreamed of doing when. No. No. Okay?
21: Yeah.
20: That's
21: right.
20: Dishonoring to your grandmother. You're going to pay cash for it like a grown-up person that has a baby. Like a huge adult, okay? And, if you can't commit to that emotionally, both you and your husband look at each other in the eye and pinky swear and spit shake, we cut up all the credit cards.
21: We don't have any credit cards.
20: Borrow money again for anything.
21: Yes,
20: if you're willing to say that, then I would write a check today out of the inheritance and be debt free.
21: Oh, my goodness. Wow, this is so exciting. Yeah, we don't, all of our debt is medical debt. So we do not do that. We did not want to go into debt.
20: Okay, so now you have an emergency fund for medical debt.
22: Yeah, let's start saving that up, because if it was from the baby, we want to make sure that we don't get ourselves in that situation again coming up.
20: Ever. We have an emergency fund for medical. We have a budget. We live on less than we make. We save up and pay for Christmas and cars.
22: Yes.
20: We save up our trips. We don't go into debt. We don't go into debt. We have money for surprises called emergencies. We don't go into debt. If you get this drilled into your head, then you can be very wealthy someday, because you're starting young at 23. That's the wisdom of this. Roman's in San Diego. Hi, Roman. How are you?
16: Hey, Dave. How are you?
20: Better than I deserve. What's up?
16: First of all, it's really nice to be talking to you. I've been listening to you for maybe since I was 16. I'm 22 years old right now.
20: Wow.
16: My question is less about myself, and it's more about how I can help my parents and give back to them. They put me through college. They bought me my first car, all that good stuff. Same with the rest of my siblings. And I was recently made aware that we actually have about, or I guess they actually have about $40,000 worth of deferred payments on the mortgage for the house that I grew up in.
20: Why?
16: And I guess I think they had some sort of modification back in the, I honestly don't know the details about it, but it was decades ago, and I just want to help them with that.
20: How? You're 22.
16: I think I want to play, like, I want to act maybe as like a financial coach, maybe like walk them through how they can take care of it. What I don't want them to do is to have to refinance, because it's due in 10 years. So my initial thought process was to open a high yield savings account, but then I'm thinking, you know, it's 10 years.
20: Why are they going to listen to a 22 year old son?
22: Did they ask?
16: No, but I just want to take the initiative to be able to help them with something. Since
22: how'd you find out about it?
16: I don't remember the exact details, but it came across maybe last year.
20: Okay. Well, yeah. Number one, Roman, I appreciate your heart, and thank you for being a young man who cares about his parents. It's very unusual for parents to be willing to take the advice of their 22-year-old son on financial matters. It's called the powdered butt syndrome. Once someone has powdered your butt, they don't want your advice on money or sex. Mm. And that's generally it. So until they get very old and you become very rich and you're 55 and they're 80 and they're broke and you're a multimillionaire, then they might take your advice, but probably not today. If they would take your advice, what I would tell them to do is the opposite of what you were thinking, and that is I would go refinance that mortgage right now. If their credit is good today and they're able to refinance today, even if it's a higher interest rate, I would refinance now instead of waiting on this balloon to come bearing down on them like a train through a tunnel. Those things come, and they come at you fast. And then all of a sudden, it's the day that your dad loses his job is the day he thought he was going to refinance or do whatever on his payments. So if I have a bunch of deferred payments on some kind of a modification thing from 2008 or whatever it was, and that stuff's laying around, hovering like a monster in the closet, I'm going to put him out of his misery and go get a 15-year fixed-rate loan. And at, you know, about 5.5% right now, 5.75%, and I'm going to get rid of the balloon. Period. That's simple. And then if you want to work the baby steps, you can work towards getting your house paid off. And that's what they should do. But I don't know. It'll be a very unusual day that they're going to do what you tell them to do.
22: Yeah, especially if you're not a homeowner, then it's just everything that you say to them is just going to sound like a theory that you heard somewhere, versus something you really know what you're talking about. Yeah.
20: I do appreciate your caring for them, but I don't think you're going to be able to coach them. I'll be shocked if you can. Not many people in our families come to us for financial advice.
22: Right, yeah. And the hard part is when you know you can help, you just have to kind of be quiet and just let it play out.
20: Yep. They're not going to do it. So, yeah. But if they're smart, if they call me on the radio, on the podcast, either one, I would tell them refinance it right now. Oh, the interest rate's higher. I don't care. Get rid of this. Represents extreme risk
22: and stress. Oh my goodness, to know
20: it's
22: that
20: a
22: that's
20: monster
22: be due?
20: In the closet.
22: Yes,
20: I'm afraid to open the closet.